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A BIA focuses on beautifying streets, organizing events, improving safety, and supporting economic growth. The BIA helps create a vibrant, welcoming environment for visitors, residents, and businesses alike. There are 15 BIAs in Calgary, but the Blocks Business Improvement Area champions the businesses that make the Beltline a dynamic and thriving district. You can get more info by visiting theblocksbia.ca, which is BLOXBIA.ca, and also give them a follow on Instagram at theblocksyyc or THEBLOXYYC. Thank you so much for tuning into Neon Window today. And here we go. Let's listen to Stirring's mix.

0: to inventory. The inside of my mind, I realize it's not as full as it used to be.
1: But images of justice are designs of liberty.
0: The world has changed. Or is it me that's new? A different set of morals from a different set of clues. So still I wonder,
1: is this all there is to life?
0: The ever-changing cycles in a world that's damp and rife.
1: There must be more!
0: Yeah, in my heart I hold to this. I've known the joy of love, and I've seen the peace and bliss, but as you know,
1: all things must end!
0: Except the need for faith and the spirit that's within to keep you strong. When it seems you're about to break, just call upon the strength within and plant it as your stake.
1: Move forward with power!
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Normally, he'd be doing the voicing for this, but currently he was unable to. So you've got me, Hannah, your other co-host of Neon Window. Thank you so much for tuning into our show this evening. 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Once again, 834 11th Avenue Southwest. Thank you so much for tuning in to Neon Window this evening. We'll be back next week with more music and more fun. So take care, stay warm in this breezy weather, and hopefully spring is just around the corner. Up next is Tombstone After Dark, so be sure to stay tuned in to CJSW for more music to sail you into your evening. All right, take care. Have a wonderful evening. We'll be back next week.

December.

Well, good evening and welcome to Tombstone After Dark. My name's Carrie. And, it's a bit of a thing. You've, if you've been living not under rock for the last little bit, you know that we lost our wonderful Dolly Rebecca Parton Dean, who we just loved to death here on Tombstone After Dark. She was a guiding light for me for this show, and for so many reasons, just a wonderful person. You've all heard a lot of the accolades and tributes that have probably come through since she passed away not very long ago, last Tuesday, 1 week ago today. And, you know, it wasn't very long ago, just in January of this year, that I put together an 80th birthday celebration show where I played all Dolly Parton songs and cover songs and whatnot. But I thought, you know what? I probably have to do another Dolly Parton show, I think, because she was just so very lovely and so great. Such a huge influence on this country and Western music that we play here on the show. Opened the doors for so many, especially women in country music. And just huge in the world of country music songwriting, album sales, crossover to the pop world, and of course philanthropy. She was she put her money where her mouth was. I read or I watched an interview with her recently where she said, "You know what? I'm glad to be making all this money. It's fabulous. You know, happy to have a nice car to drive and a nice house to live in. But all I really need is all I really need. And after that, I'm really happy to do for others." And she did. She did for not only her family, her local community, her country, internationally. She gave to children's literature.

written by Dolly's sister, Rachel. Dolly was the fourth of 12 children. My goodness. All right, well, let's hear some more. You don't want to hear me talk. You want to hear some more music. So let's go to, I'm going to try and not repeat too many songs that I played on the birthday show back in January. But yeah, a few are just such good ones. This one here that I'm going to play for you to start things off is called Dumb Blonde. And it is a fabulous one that was one of her very first hits when she started out. This one was, written by Curly Putman. And she loved it because she said, you know what, it really captures me. I'm not a dumb blonde. And her famous quote was, I know that I'm not dumb. And I know that I'm not a blonde. But she said, I wish I wrote it because it was such a good song. It went up to number 24 on the country charts in 1967. Let's give it a listen.

that's a good one. That is a Dolly Parton song called Put It Off Until Tomorrow. And it was sung there by a couple of great singers, Teddy Thompson and Jenny Muldaur, who, they happen to be, they come from a bit of a music pedigree, those two. Teddy Thompson being Richard and Linda Thompson, and Jenny Muldaur comes from Maria Muldaur. And both of those two are great singers in their own rights. And they did this really nice tribute to Porter and Dolly, Porter Wagoner and Dolly Parton, of course, called Teddy and Jenny Do Porter and Dolly. And it's just a little EP with just a few songs on it, but it is really great. And that song there, Put It Off Until Tomorrow, is one of Dolly's early songs. When she was just starting out, she was writing songs for other folks, for the most part, along with her uncle, Bill Owens. The two of them came up with Put It Off Until Tomorrow, as well as a song that you heard in there called Fuel to the Flame. That was two songs previous. There was a Dolly Parton song in between. But between Fuel to the Flame and Put It Off Until Tomorrow, those two songs written by Dolly and her uncle are the tunes that would really allow her to get her first recording contract with Monument Records. Let's see here. So, yeah, we heard, what was the Dolly song we heard in the middle? It was She Never Met a Man She Didn't Like. I like that one a lot. That one taken from the record Just Because I'm a Woman. And Skeeter Davis with her hit song Fuel to the Flame in there. She did quite well with that one, from written by Dolly and Bill Owens. Let's see, where did it go up to? Number 11 on the Billboard Hot Country Singles. Let's see, we started off, of course, with Dumb Blonde from the record Hello, I'm Dolly. All right. Well, let's see. Where do you want to go next? I think we're going to play some Porter and Dolly in this next set. But first, I think we're going to go to the bargain store.

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Everything else except a few old Western suits she left scattered there on a patio, and they had mud all over them where she'd stomped around on them, stepped on them wagon wheels, busted the spokes out. You know that real nice lavender suit? One that she said I look good in, look like Tom Jones? That's it hanging over in that tree. She took that piece of chalk and wrote across the front of the coat, "Have a good time, darling. You know, when you're hot, you're hot.

Well, I promised Darren I wouldn't play 9 to 5. Well, I didn't say I wouldn't play it. I wasn't going to play the Dolly Parton version of 9 to 5. I do love it, though. I won't lie to you. I love it so much. It is such a good song. That version there is a tribute to Dolly from Alison Krauss. And I like her version there. It's a kind of a cool bluegrassy type version. And she does it justice. And I like that she doesn't just try and recreate it. Because you can't. You cannot recreate Dolly's version. If you want to go down a rabbit hole, there's some really good stuff on YouTube somewhere. If you want to try and find it. I can't find it for you. I'll never find it again. But it is where they've kind of broken up all of the tracks on 9 to 5, and they go through the different, you know, the guitar piece and the bass and the drums and everything, and it's just incredible how it was put together. And I always say it's one of those songs that sort of defies genre. In fact, it would be the second. Dolly Parton was only the second woman ever to top both the U.S. country singles chart and the Billboard Hot 100 with the same single. The first one was Harper Valley PTA by Jeannie C. Riley, which was somebody that Dolly Parton quite liked as well. But 9 to 5, her nails even get credit. Those are my nails, but she uses her nails. They get a credit on the song. It would also go on to score her an Academy Award nomination for Best Original Song, 3 Grammy Award nominations, including Song of the Year. It would win her Best Country Song, Best Country Vocal Performance for a Female at the Grammy Awards. She would receive Best Album with Original Score for a Motion Picture or Television Special. Many, many great things for that song. So there you go. She did all right. Did all right. Great to see some of that pop crossover, I think. Let's see. So before Alison Krauss, you heard music from the trio of Dolly Parton, Emmylou Harris, and Linda Ronstadt. A great song written by Dolly called Wild Flowers. And that one was taken from the first trio record that came out back in 1987. Dolly Parton and Porter Wagoner, and before that with Her and the Car and the Mobile Home. And, of course, Dolly Parton started it off with The Bargain Store. Now, we were talking about pop crossovers, so I'm gonna go to there right now. We're going to hear another song that Dolly wrote that would become a bit of a pop crossover. And you'll forgive me a little bit, won't you? Because this one's just been stuck in my head for days, and I just really want to hear it. We might also, in this set, hear Dolly sing with some other pop singers. So let's give her a listen. Here you go. Let's see, where are we going to go? I think we're going to Two Doors Down. Oh, yes.

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Dolly Parton was very comfortable singing pop music. I tell you what, she was comfortable with pop stars. She was comfortable with everyone, and she made them feel comfortable. There's so much written in the last week of how great she made people feel when she sang with them, when she would just walk into a room and just light it up. That one that you just heard goes back to 2017, and it's from Kesha. It's Kesha with her pal, Dolly Parton, from Kesha's record, Rainbow, which, by the way, is a really good record. The song is called Old Flames Can't Hold a Candle to You. And that one is not written by Dolly. It was written by a couple of songwriters named Patricia Rose Siebert and Hugh Moffat. But Dolly would take it to the top of the U.S. country singles charts in 1980. And it would be on her record, Dolly, Dolly, Dolly. There you go. A couple other folks have recorded that one as well, but I like that Kesha thought to do a fun pop version of it and include Dolly on the duet vocal. Super, super fun. And Kesha's got a couple other kind of country songs on that record too, just so you know. Sabrina Carpenter in there as well. Not somebody that you think of doing a country song. And in fact, the song there, Please, Please, Please, is not a country song the way Sabrina Carpenter does it. In fact, it has lots of dirty words in it, the regular version. But she asked Dolly Parton if she would do a version with her. And I mean, Sabrina is kind of, she's very Dolly-esque. She's petite and cute and blonde and a great singer. In her own right, and the two of them together are just the cutest. And again, if you want to go down a bit of a rabbit hole and look up some cute interviews with Sabrina and Dolly Parton, it is just the best. Dolly made her promise that everything would be on the up and up and there'd be no cussing in this version. So Sabrina said, sure, to sing with you, there will be no cussing. I will keep it on the up and up. And she did. She hung on to her promise. Dolly Parton with Two Doors Down started things off in that set, which is just, I don't know, it's just a favorite. You can't go wrong with that one. From the record, Here You Come Again. By the way, another great song. Okay, well, my goodness, I'm running out of time. I don't even have a lot of time, and I haven't even got to the rock star stuff yet, you guys. I thought I would play maybe one song off the rock star record, can I? Now, as you know, the rock star record came out because Dolly Parton was inducted into the Rock and Roll Hall of Fame. And at first she said, no, I'm a country singer. No thanks. You guys go ahead. But they said, no, you know what? You've had so much influence on popular music. It's not really just about rock and roll. It's about popular music and the people that you've influenced, the women that you've opened doors for, all of those wonderful things. And I mean, some of her hits that we've played tonight, like 9 to 5, have legit been super ginormous pop songs. So of course she thought, well, I better do a rock and roll record. And so she asked all of her pals, people on there from Debbie Harry to Paul McCartney. Like when Dolly Parton calls, you answer the phone. Even she can ring up Paul McCartney and he'll be like, yeah, for sure. You want to do Let It Be? For sure. We'll do that. So everybody is on here. Emmylou Harris, Sheryl Crow. There's a couple of dodgy ones, but overall, it's a pretty fun record. And so I'm going to play you one that I haven't played here before. It features Simon Le Bon from Duran Duran, and it's got a really cute story to it. I was reading an article where they asked her, like, what do you say about, you know, rock music? And she's like, well, you know, I never thought about being rock and roll. Country was my vein. My husband, Carl, is a rock and roll freak, which is the craziest thing. She said, Carl, he never particularly liked country music. He loved me, but he never was really that fond of my music. This is not a bad thing. I wrote one song on this album when I was a girl, the one that I do with Simon Le Bon called My Blue Tears. By the way, she does this one on, it's the Coat of Many Colors record is where that one comes from. She goes on to say,
One day, Carl heard me singing that song, and he said, "Now that's a good song." We were just young and married, so I remembered. When I got ready to do Rockstar, something told me to do it. So here we go. Here's My Blue Tears, Dolly Parton, and Simon Le Bon.

0: Well, I thought we'd let Dolly have the last word with one of her, if not, I would say that is her most famous song, that one or 9 to 5, I suppose. But Jolene is just the most ridiculously good song. And lots of great covers of it. If you go back to the birthday show that I did back in January, I think I played the White Stripes version of it. And speaking of her, you know, pairing up with pop singers, I ran out of time to play the Beyoncé version. Yes, I was going to play Beyoncé on Tombstone After Dark. I was going to do it. From the Cowboy Carter record, she does a bang-up job with Dolly Parton doing the intro for that song. She was all for Beyoncé's version. A lot of people didn't love it because Beyoncé messes with the words. She doesn't do a classic cover of it. She kind of takes some liberties. But Dolly was all for it. She thought it was great. And I'm sure she made a couple of bucks off it too, which isn't such a bad thing. But anyway, thank you so much for listening. Thanks for listening to this tribute to the Queen of Country, Dolly Parton, a wonderful songwriter, singer, a wonderful person, entrepreneur, businesswoman, extraordinaire. She was just amazing and a darn good person, doing all kinds of things. Just recently had a hospital, a children's hospital named after her, and donated all kinds of money to kids, to people rebuilding their homes after fires in Tennessee, to all kinds of great causes. At one point, she gave folks in her county, she heard that the high school graduation rate wasn't good, so she said, you know what, if you can team up with a buddy and graduate high school, I'll give you all $500. And that was a long time ago, when $500 was actually, you know, a pretty big deal. And it raised the rate of graduation in that area some ridiculous amount of percentage points. So good on her. She's great. We'll keep playing her here on Tombstone After Dark. I promise you that. Thanks for listening. My name is Carrie. This has been Tombstone After Dark. Darren will be back next week. Thanks so much to Ben for sitting in last week. And my goodness, I will see you in a couple weeks' time. Hope you have a lovely evening, and we'll see you again soon.
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5: 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Today, Morgan interviews Samantha Kubinski, who is a senior manager at Gateway Association. Gateway Association is a Alberta-based nonprofit organization established in 1975 that empowers individuals with disabilities and their families. Operating in Edmonton and Calgary, it functions as an employment resource center and a family resource center. Welcome to the show, Samantha.
0: Can you tell us about yourself, your job, and how long you have been with Gateway Social Action?
6: Samantha Grabinski. I'm a lifelong Calgarian, and I've been working in human services for a couple decades now. And I've worked for Gateway Association since 2020. And yeah, back in June of 2020, I helped open up Gateway's office in Calgary, where we operate a small employment service that supports people with disabilities. And there I am the senior manager, working with a team of 10 colleagues in our program, the Calgary Employment Resource Center.
5: Wow.
0: What is Gateway Association and what is
6: An organization that I'm proud to work for. We've been around for a little over 50 years. Gateway was founded by a group of parents in 1975 who all had children with disabilities, and they just wanted to make sure that their loved ones had access to the community and all the good things in life. They wanted to make sure that their kids were a part of the school system and could grow up and have jobs and be part of the community and participate in recreation and sports and just lead full and rich lives here in Alberta. Gateway's got a wonderful story. And yeah, we still at our heart, you know, even 50 years later, we're a grassroots organization and we care about families and making sure that everyone is included.
5: Wow.
6: Yeah. And we have our head office is in Edmonton, and that's where we have, there's an employment resource center in Edmonton, a family resource center. And then in Calgary, we have an employment resource center here. So yeah, lots of services available to Albertans in Alberta, in Edmonton and Calgary through Gateway.
0: Wow. What kind of service or workshops do you provide?
6: We provide employment services, and that starts with self-discovery and career exploration. So we work with people to learn about themselves, learn about their values, their skills, their interests, and how they could use those special skills and talents that they might have and align their values to different careers. So we do career development, we explore different types of careers, and sometimes that includes getting out into the community and, you know, trying a job for a day, doing a job shadow or interviewing someone who does a certain kind of job that you're interested in, or mentorship, or all sorts of different things to kind of help learn about different careers that are out there so people can fully explore different options and choose some career paths that would be a good fit. And we help folks write resumes and cover letters and develop a whole career action plan and even gather references so that they're ready for when they're interviewing. And we do help people find jobs that, again, align with their skills and values and interests. And so sometimes that means supporting someone to apply for jobs online and in person, going to interviews, going to career fairs, getting out in the community and meeting employers. And when people are successful at finding a job, provide some retention supports. We're there, you know, as much or as little as people need to make sure that people be successful in their new role, learn their new job, make friends at work, become part of the team. Great way that we help people prepare to get out and look for work is through our workshops. And we offer many different workshops. Some of my favorite workshops are around growth mindset. So the idea that, you know, it's all about effort and just trying new things. Failure is just a part of job

0: offer mock interviews, volunteers from the business community that meet with job seekers we're supporting to help practice interview skills and just get more comfortable with networking. And those are, you know, a lot of fun and actually really helpful for people who are just trying to build confidence and prepare to look for work. It can be a little bit nerve-wracking going out and applying for jobs and interviewing. So we want to make sure that people have lots of opportunities to prepare.
1: I bet. I do the same thing as well. What is the process to become a clerk?
0: To have what we call a low barrier service. So we try to make it really easy to join our program. There's not too many rules or restrictions about who can join. So you have to be legal working age. And in Alberta, when you're 15 years or older, you can legally work. We work with people who are age 15 to 64. You also need to be legally entitled to work in Canada. That just means we can work with people who are a Canadian citizen or a permanent resident. Sometimes we can also work with government-sponsored refugees, but if you have any questions about eligibility, you can always reach out to us. Another really important part is that we are a voluntary program. So it means nobody can be, you know, really compelled or pressured into joining our program. We want to make sure that people are joining our program because they want to. They want to be part of our program and they want to find a job. So informed consent is really important to us. You get a lot out of our program when you show up for meetings and participate in the workshops and really just are there to try new things and be part of our community. Oh, and I guess I almost forgot one important piece. You must be unemployed or underemployed. It just means that you don't have a job currently, so you're unemployed. Or being underemployed might mean you're not getting enough hours at work, or maybe you don't have the right type of work that's suitable to you. So it's always best if you have any questions about our program eligibility, just to reach out, and we're always happy to have a conversation to see if we might be the right fit.
1: Yes.
0: And one thing maybe I could share, sometimes people think that they need to have PDD funding to join our program, or a special, you know, type of diagnosis or a certain type of disability, but actually you don't need PDD funding to join our program. It's not a requirement. People with any type of disability can join our program. So you could have autism or ADHD, or you could be deaf or hard of hearing. Perhaps, you know, you have schizophrenia or anxiety. Any type of disability would qualify you for our employment service. So that's just kind of important to know.
1: Okay, sounds clear. What are some examples of work, play, adjustment used by clerks?
0: They're very common, and usually they're not very expensive or very complicated. Common workplace accommodation that people need is adjustments to their schedule. So maybe starting work or ending their shift at a slightly different time. That's a common workplace accommodation. I know many people find it helpful to have a list or a schedule or different reminders that they can keep with them just to stay organized throughout the day. That's another example of a really easy to access and common workplace accommodation. I know that people also benefit from ergonomic equipment at their desk if they do work at a desk. So sometimes a more accessible mouse and keyboard or speech to text software, those kinds of things can be really helpful. I myself use an ergonomic mouse and keyboard just to, yeah, make my workplace a little bit more accessible to me. But there's lots of workplace accommodations out there. They're really just as unique as job seekers and workers out in the community. And at Gateway, we help people get the workplace accommodations that they need. So that's a big part of what we do when we're working with job seekers and employers to make a talent match is we want to be advocating for the job seekers we're supporting and making sure that they get the accommodations that they need so that they can do a fantastic job and, yeah, be successful in their career and hopefully, you know, stay in their job for many years as long as they want and go on to get promoted and participate in professional development and all the wonderful things that can happen at work.
1: That's really clear. How do you create partnership with local business?
0: That's such a big part of our work is to build relationships

0: with business owners and hiring managers and supervisors all around the city so that we can find opportunities for the job seekers that we support and help make wonderful connections and talent matches. So we're always reaching out to people who are hiring for different roles. And it really depends on the job seekers that we're supporting and what people are looking for in terms of work. So that really helps us kind of focus our search. But, you know, we maintain a network of 400 plus employers in Calgary and the surrounding areas of Okotoks and Airdrie and Cochrane. So we know lots of employers, and we do a lot to just keep employers engaged in our network. We provide workshops and capacity building opportunities. We host networking events. We offer some volunteer opportunities like our mock interview program, just to help employers stay engaged and connected to us and keep those talent pipelines open. So we work with employers across sectors. So there are really no limits to who we are connected to, just to make sure we can find the best opportunities for the job seekers we support. So we work with managers who work in hotels or in the food and beverage industry, retail, security, healthcare, childcare, construction, really kind of any field you can imagine. And we've had people take on all sorts of interesting jobs. Pleasure to see people work in the film industry or at, you know, dream jobs at the zoo, or great to see people kind of connect to the type of work that they're most interested in and see those dream jobs happen. So always out there connecting to employers every day of the week, meeting new people and making sure they understand the benefits of inclusive hiring and just connecting to untapped talent in the city.
1: Oh yeah, that is my talent. How you support the employee and the employee after a job is found?
0: I love this question because it's so important that we're available and we keep supporting the employer and the employee after the job is found. That really helps a talent match be successful for the long term. As with most of our approaches, it depends on the individual, right? Because everybody's so different. So we provide as much support as people need to be successful at their job. So sometimes that might be helping someone fill out their new hire paperwork. We might go shopping with someone to make sure that they have the right uniform and things like non-slip shoes or work boots, if that's something that they need. We can go with someone to work for their first day of work and help with the orientation, things like online training, be there to make sure that things go smoothly, that new employee feels comfortable, they're meeting their supervisor and their new colleagues, understanding what's expected at their job and can feel comfortable to ask any questions they might have. We also check in with the employer or the supervisor throughout the whole onboarding and training process to make sure that the employer or supervisor knows how to support that new employee and they understand the workplace accommodations that are in place, and that if they have any questions or need any resources, we're there to support the employer too. So we like to stay connected and, you know, go visit workplaces and check in and make sure that we can be available if anything comes up so that we can smooth out any wrinkles or, yeah, just help with communication, whatever is needed so that everyone feels confident moving forward. One thing that's important to note is that we don't provide long-term job coaching, but we can provide really targeted short-term job coaching when people are being trained for their new job. But ultimately, the goal is to make sure that the employer and the new employee have all the resources that they need to work together effectively, because it's really best if that new employee gets to learn their job from their colleagues and their supervisor and their manager, and that they can be really part of that team. That's what we're striving for. So yeah, that's a great question, Morgan.
1: Thank you. How many clients have you helped get employment for?
0: Yeah, that's an interesting question. And how I would answer that, I guess, depends on some parameters. Because I've been doing this type of work since about 2005. So over the years, I've supported a lot of people to find employment and maintain their jobs. But to give you a little bit of sense of numbers, we work with about 125 to 150 people every year in our current project at Gateway. We average at about a 75 to 80% success rate. So 75 to 80% of people who come to our program to get support to find a job do find a job. But it would be hard to total everybody up over all these years. So, but yeah, interesting question. Hundreds for sure.
1: Also, can you explain to on the family support?
0: Colleagues in Edmonton run the Family Resource Center, and that's actually the oldest program at Gateway Association. So that was the first program that we had way back in 1975 when that group of families came together in a basement in St. Albert and started Gateway. And at the Family Resource Center, they offer lots of wonderful support around, especially around planning. So they do a lot of planning, including ISPs and also just even more broad planning for people of any age. So they work with families to plan for newborns and infants and toddlers and school-aged children and teens and folks who are transitioning to adulthood. So just throughout the lifespan, and work really closely with families to make sure that they can access the resources that they need. So the Family Resource Center offers lots of wonderful workshops on the different kinds of support that are available in Alberta and how to access those supports and how to do, you know, family managed supports and just, yeah, understand all these different things that when you're, you know, new to disability supports in Alberta, you know, there's a lot to learn, and it's best if you can learn from families who have walked that road before you. And our Family Resource Center is just a really wonderful and supportive place that's operated by people with lived experience, people who have loved ones with disabilities and are actively planning and for and with their loved ones and supporting them. So yeah, it's just a really nurturing place with wonderful resources. So yeah, it's a great place to turn to if you have questions. And yeah, please check out our Gateway website, and there's information about all the workshops that the Family Resource Center runs and how to access great information like the Caregiver Roadmap, which is just a wonderful project that the Family Resource Center put together. And I really recommend that anybody who's curious, please take a look at that Caregiver Roadmap. It's a tremendous resource.
1: Okay, tell me more about that.
0: It was something that was unveiled recently at our 50th anniversary. So the Caregiver Roadmap, I know that my colleagues were working hard on that for years. And it's just a really comprehensive document that you can get from our website. And it just talks about all the different details and things that people could keep in mind when they're planning with and for supports for a loved one with a disability. So the Caregiver Roadmap, it's free to access, just like all of our services at Gateway. So yeah, there's really no reason to not check it out if you're curious and if you're doing any kind of planning. And again, the Family Resource Center is for people of all ages. It's supporting people with disabilities throughout their lifespan from newborn to adulthood. So yeah, lots of great resources there.
1: That's really great to know. What reaction do you get from the community? Can you share a positive feedback story?
0: We get really great feedback from the community. Again, with that, you know, 75 to 80% success rate, and people are joining our program and they're getting training, they're accessing work that's of interest to them, they're getting support to maintain those jobs that they work so hard to get. So the reaction is generally really great. People tell us that it can be really hard to look for work. It can be a bit disheartening. So often when people join our program, they might be experiencing low confidence, you know, maybe they applied for hundreds of jobs on Indeed and they didn't get a response back. So sometimes, you know, people reach out to us and for support and they've experienced a bit of a hard time. So once they have some support, somebody in their corner to help them, you know, brush up their resume and practice interview skills and figure out, you know, job targets that are really going to be suitable for them and be, you know, helping people find careers where they're going to like going to work every day and really enjoying the work that they're doing. It just makes a big difference. So we hear from people that by joining the program and getting support and, you know, that they can feel more confident, also connecting with other job seekers who are in the program as well. You just get a sense of community, and it's nice to be around people who are going through something similar to you, who are also looking for work or working really hard to keep a new job. It's good to not feel alone and feel like someone has your back. And then at the end of the day, when you get a job and you're earning a paycheck and you feel like you have a purpose, you're going to work, you're meeting new people, you're testing your skills and finding out, you know, how capable you are, that's a really powerful thing. So we do get lots of, yeah, wonderful feedback shared by the participants in our program. And yeah, you can check out some of our Google reviews online. There's some testimonials on our website too, which are really wonderful, like from some job seekers like Madeline and Dylan and people who, yeah, have been successful in their careers after participating in our program. So yeah, also on our YouTube, there's some videos, and it's just really helpful to hear from people who have gone through the program and experienced, you know, career exploration and supported job search and found a job and are, you know, really making a go of it. It's nice to hear those stories straight from the job seeker, the successful new employee. So yeah, if you're curious about what we do, I would definitely suggest checking out some of those videos on our YouTube, check out our website, check out those testimonials, and yeah, the successful job seekers can explain it far better than me, what it's like, but yeah.
1: Mm-hmm. What can our listeners do make the world more accessible?
0: Everyone can contribute to a more accessible, inclusive world. One of the biggest things is just, you know, getting to know the people around you and listening to them. Everybody's so different, and people really know what they need for their workplaces and their communities and their schools and for the whole world to be more accessible. So I think it's just really great to get to know the people around you, get to know your neighbors, get to know your community, and listen to people and what they need. And I would love for someday for Alberta to have an Accessibility Act. That would be awesome. We'll keep pushing for that. Speak up, use your voices. I think this show is great. It's wonderful that there's a show by and for people with disabilities on CJSW. It's fantastic.
1: Thank you so much. I really appreciate that. Thank you. Are there any further plans, and what is this?
0: Summer is usually a really busy time for our program. A lot of people are preparing to start looking for work right now, so we're doing lots of workshops, lots of career exploration. And the end of July till early October tends to be a really busy time for us. So right now we're just trying to get prepared so that we can make the most out of seasonal hiring and all the jobs that come available at the end of summer going into fall. It's a really busy hiring time across the board. So we're preparing for that. And also October is Disability Employment Awareness Month. So it's a really exciting time for us. Every October we kick it into high gear and we host lots of different events all around the city. So we're just kind of putting the finishing touches on some of our DEAM planning. But we'll definitely be sharing more about the events that we'll be hosting around Calgary soon. And there is an annual BEAM conference that's hosted in a different city in Alberta every year. And this year it's going to be hosted in Edmonton. So if you're interested in heading up to the capital to participate in the BEAM conference, yeah, we'd love to have more community members and self-advocates participate. So that would be great. And then, yeah, just looking to the future, it's all about helping people get jobs, get the jobs they want, and be successful in their careers. So we're going to keep on keeping on.
1: That's awesome. Where can our listeners find you?
0: 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That's gatewayassociation.ca. And if you search Gateway Calgary, you'll definitely find us. Yeah, and people are welcome to reach out, phone, email, get in touch. We have a wonderful intake coordinator. Her name is Zara. So if you want to find out more about our employment service, maybe you want to join up and get some help to find work, please reach out to us and we'll get you connected.
1: All right. Is there anything else you'd like to have today?
0: Yeah, well, I want to thank you for inviting me on your show. I've been a longtime fan of CJSW and Accessible Airwaves. I've got a kitchen cupboard filled with CJSW mugs, and I've got an Accessible Airwaves magnet from years ago on my fridge from a funding drive many years ago. So, yeah, longtime listener and, yeah, just fan of what you're doing. And, yeah, just such a delight to be on your show today. Thanks for chatting with us about Gateway Association. And just want to let everybody know that we're open for intake. 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We don't have a long wait list like some other employment services. So if you do need help to find a job and you want to get out there and you want to get some training, you want to start working, even if it's just part-time, please reach out to us. We'd love to hear from you. Gatewayassociation.ca. Thanks so much, Morgan.
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1: 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Clinton's brain is broken. Thank you.
0: I am your host, Clinton Hallahan, but I am not on this recording. But I'm here. You can hear me right now, so I am on this recording. We have an amazing episode here for you today. It is the episode you all wait for all year. It is with our programmers, and they are giving you the lowdown on what is happening at SIFF 2026. Now, because of the mystery of time and relativity, by the time you're listening to this, some of these films, especially the big ones, might be quote-unquote sold out. But don't let that deter you, because we have what's called a rush line, okay? That means that you can just show up, and if somebody doesn't use their ticket, you can just walk into the movie and grab a ticket. And let me tell you, you're going to get into that movie. So check out siffcalgary.ca for all your movie needs. And we are coming to you from 90.9 CJSW and anywhere fine podcasts are found, downloaded, captured. We used to call them podcatchers. That was like way back in the early days of podcasts, but I'm super old with patio furniture, so ignore me. All right. It's a great episode. Enjoy.
2: Welcome, everybody. How's everyone doing today?
3: I'm good.
4: Great.
5: Great.
2: Great.
4: Grand.
6: Yeah. Awesome.
5: Grand. Yeah.
2: Great. Welcome
5: to grand and good.
2: Welcome to the podcast, Guy. You haven't been on before, have you?
5: I have not. I've been invited, but I've somehow weaseled out of it every time. So I'm not willingly. That sounded terrible. No, so I'm very, very pleased to be here.
2: No, we're so excited to have you here. Yeah, we're excited to have almost every member of our programming team on today to talk about what else but movies. We're very excited to talk about the SIFF lineup. We are a bit over 3 weeks away from the festival by the time this episode will be airing. So that's super exciting. So let's get into it, shall we? Let's start off. Brian, do you want to tell our listeners about our opening film?
3: Yeah. So, we'll be opening with the Alberta shot film, A Long Winter, from director Andrew Haig. His previous film, 45 Years, played in the festival way back in 2014, but people will also know him for, Weekend, from 2010, which, were premiered at South by Southwest and won a bunch of prizes. And then most recently, All of Us Strangers with Paul Mescal and Andrew Scott, which was heartbreakingly beautiful. And A Long Winter is also kind of heartbreakingly beautiful. Mm-hmm. But I think one of the stars of the film, along with its great cast, is also just the Alberta landscape. It's gorgeously shot, and it really is a highlight of the film. Also, Fred Hechinger is a rising star. Some people might remember him as the grandson in Thelma, which was Cuff's Closer a few years ago. But also he was in Gladiator 2 and a few other things. He's fantastic in the lead. And then there's Eben Moss Backrack from The Bear, Cousin Richie, Katrina Balfi, who was nominated for Best Supporting Actress for Belfast, and then Kit Connor from Heartstopper, and DeFaro Wunatai from Reservation Dogs round out the cast. It's a really well-acted film, well-shot film, gorgeous to look at, and it will move the audience, I believe.
2: What's everybody's favorite Andrew Haig film?
3: Mine's Weekend, for sure.
5: Weekend. Ooh.
4: I like 45 Years. I'm going to say 45 Years.
2: What about you, Selena?
6: I will say, to be different, I'll say All of Us Strangers.
2: Yes! It's devastating. That's the only one I've actually seen. I need to watch 45 Years and Weekend, but All of Us Strangers absolutely destroyed me.
5: Yeah.
2: And I haven't stopped thinking about it since. How would you, how would you compare A Long Winter to his other films?
3: It's an interesting question because stylistically, it's not exactly the same as some of his other work. It's a quieter film in many ways. Most of his previous works have also been very interior. This one really utilizes the Alberta landscape. So in that sense, it's very different from his other work, but it does have that tone. It's very sort of like, his films always have this sort of quietness to them. Mm-hmm. And that comes through in this film. So I'd say the tone is very similar, but style is, I think, different from what we've seen from him in the past.
2: Mm-hmm. And it's always so exciting to have a Alberta shot film as our opener, because so many of the local cast and crew usually show up for the screening. And I feel like it's always big energy. Everybody's super excited. And it's just so cool to see like your own backyard on the big screen.
3: Yeah, it's quite gorgeous.
2: It's so cool. Okay, awesome. Let's move into some of our narrative features. Let's start off with our international feature lineup. What are some films everyone's really excited about? Start with Adam.
4: Me, but this isn't my section. This is Selena and Dee's section.
2: It's everybody's section.
6: Everybody's section.
2: We're just talking about everything here. Okay, Selena, why don't you start us off?
6: The international section brings the eye in Sif, so I'll talk. No, I'm kidding. No, you should definitely cut that. No, I'm kidding. I see it as like it's kind of like all of our sections, because we not only Guy and I have films that we co-program for the international narrative competition, but also this year I think we've all really like chimed in and championed some films. So maybe I'll start with a personal favorite that I'm just really excited. It's called Nosotros. It's a film directed by Joaquin Ruano. And it is a film from Guatemala. And this is really special because we don't often get films from Central America. I'm from El Salvador, which is a neighboring country to Guatemala. And I actually lived and went to university in Guatemala. So I was really excited to see that we had a film from that part of the world. And when I watched it, it was, you know, an immediate sort of like connection. It's really devastating. It's about a security guard who leaves his family to go work in the city and meets a trans woman. And they kind of like fall in love, and it's really beautiful, but he has a family, so it's a little bit spicy there. But yeah, I really recommend people to come to this one. It will have its world premiere at TIFF this year. And yeah, it's just really exciting to see a film from Central America making the rounds. We often see things from Costa Rica or Panama, but definitely, this one's one to check out. Another film that I'm really excited about is Big Girls Don't Cry, a film from New Zealand, directed by Paloma Schneiderman. It premiered at Sundance, and it was also part of South by Southwest. It's produced by Jane Campion, and Ooh. Paloma was part of like a lab, you know, that's how she got started working with Jane Campion. So it's a really beautiful film, coming of age. It's a period piece of 2006. You'll hear a lot of familiar sounds. Like if you ever used MSN Messenger, you'll hear a little bit like, the, you know, when you're connecting like to a dial-up internet, and it'll like really stir something in you if you were alive during that era. So yeah, it's a really beautiful film. Yeah, maybe I'll let some of our other colleagues chime in on the international narratives and contemporary world cinema if they have a favorite.
2: Adam, do you have any favorites?
4: I mean, a couple. Maybe to mention in this one, we do have a couple Canadian films that are co-productions with international countries that have crossed lines from the Canadian narrative section into the international narrative. And some of them ended up in the Canadian narrative, so they're kind of like flip-flopping back and forth. But one film called Where the River Begins is a Canada-Columbia co-production about two Indigenous girls from sort of the jungles of Columbia traveling through the city with the help of this young like drug dealer guy. It's like an absolutely beautiful film. Shot in like through the jungles and through the cities in Colombia. It's a connection with a Quebec company in Canada that makes it this co-production that has a Canadian connection. It's a filmmaker whose last film was in Cannes many years ago, but he hasn't done a lot of work for quite a while with anything. So I'm pretty excited for this one, probably expecting it to be maybe Columbia's submission for the Oscars this year. So it's really a fantastic film. And then Mary Madeline is another Canadian co-production, this time with Haiti. This one was at Cannes earlier this year. It's played a whole bunch of festivals. I think it's playing TIFF as well. And those are a couple like pretty cool Canadian connections that are in our international lineup too.
2: For our listeners that might not understand co-productions, can you talk a bit about like how like co-productions come to be and like what that means to be a co-production?
4: Yeah, a lot of times it's, it's difficult to make a film in some of these countries. You don't have the money or the resources. And so there's opportunities in other countries to connect with them and find producers or find ways to get money from for a production into a space, right? Or into a country or into a place where maybe they don't have the means to get funding for their films. So yeah, lots of countries will do this. You'll see it a lot in Europe specifically, co-productions between multiple countries, because you can kind of tap into all the government grants from each country. If you have people from those countries that know how to do that, and they all sort of work together to bring something to light, that way. But yeah, there's just, it's just a way that can really help elevate, making a film that, if you need the budget to do so and reaching out to other spaces that can then get post-production there or filming there, but you want to do your post in Canada, let's say, right? But you want to film in Haiti or you want to do something like that. So, and there's a lot of people that are maybe people that have immigrated from a country, let's say like Haiti, somebody's immigrated to Canada and then they want to go back and film in their home country, a movie. Then you can kind of like tap into both of those things and do co-production.
2: Cool. Guy, do you want to tell our listeners a bit about your new American cinema lineup and any like new discoveries you found?
5: Yeah, I was going to actually chime in on the international stuff first, if that's
2: okay. Oh, yeah, go ahead.
5: Okay. And they're actually, two of these are American films, but they're in the international narrative competition section. So I just wanted to kind of highlight a couple of favorites there. The first one, anyone who's worked with me for any length of time and seen my programming for any length of time knows I'm a sucker for a good road trip movie. Love them when they're well done, especially if there's something a little bit different or unique about them. We got a wonderful submission this year called Crystal Cross. That's in our competition section. It's written and directed by and stars a gentleman named Richie James Follin. His lead actress and co-star is an absolute star in the making named Ruby Rose Hill. First of all, if that's not a star's name, I don't know what is. But her performance is just so, I don't know, like luminous in this film. It's just it's this vibrant force of nature, force of life. She plays a young kind of runaway wannabe Christian singer who is escaping from a bad relationship, and she connects with this guy, this brooding musician type who's going on a road trip across the country. It's kind of a dark takeoff point because he's going across the country with the intention of ending his life. And she kind of sees something in him and he sees something in her and he is able to see something in himself. And it's kind of this journey along the way. It's a magnificent film. Which I'm really, really excited about. Another one in the international competition section, which couldn't be more different than Crystal Cross, is an absolute puzzle box of a thriller called Sender. So Sender world premiered at South by Southwest earlier this year. And it's interesting. It's one of those films that once I saw the cast list and the premise, it leapt to the top of my list and it did not disappoint. So first of all, I love Jamie Lee Curtis. I've loved Jamie Lee Curtis since I was a child. Halloween is one of my favorite movies of all time, and she's one of my favorite actresses. So this is the first feature film she's actually produced. And she has a small supporting role in the film as well, but it's really the lead actress, Britt Lauer, star of probably my favorite show that's currently on television, Severance. And she is... It's one of the best performances you'll see this year. Britt Lauer in Sender. Her kind of descent into madness is a sight to behold. It also stars Rhea Seehorn from my favorite television show of all time that's not currently airing, Better Call Saul. So when I saw this cast list, I was like, oh, this is stacked. And then, of course, David Dastmalchian from Late Night with the Devil, which is one of the best horror films of the past decade. So the cast is stacked. It's a first-time feature filmmaker named Russell Goldman. And this is one of those films where I'm glad we do two screenings of films, because it's a film that really benefits from a second viewing. Once you see it, it is, and I told the filmmaker himself, this is just, I was not expecting what a puzzle box of a thriller this is. It's magnificent. I think people really get into it. So those are a couple from the international competition section that I really wanted to highlight for folks.
2: Hear that, listeners? If you want to go see Sender, make sure you get a ticket for both screenings, because you might need it. Brian was giving me a little wave. Brian, do you want to talk about your faves in this section?
3: Yeah, one I'm really looking forward to in the contemporary world cinema section is Clarissa. It's a Nigerian English co-production, but it has some of the best names from the Nigerian diaspora in it. It's a based on Mrs. Dalloway, the Virginia Woolf novel. It stars Sophie Okonedo as Clarissa, and then supporting performances from Ayo Edebiri and David Oyelowo. And it's been a long time since we've had a really quality Nigerian film in the festival, and I'm really excited to be sharing that one. I had its world premiere at Cannes. It's going to be at TIFF, and then it's coming here. So super excited.
2: Oh, that's okay, let's go back to Guy to talk about the New American Cinema section.
5: Okay, sounds good. So in New American, there's one that I really want to point out to people called Edie Arnold is a Loser. So first of all, I'm kind of like road trip movies. I'm a sucker for a movie with a great title, and this really fits the bill. It is, I like that we're in an era where these like throwback raunchy teen comedies don't have to be so male dominated, you know, cause that's how it was for so long. So this film, which is directed, co-directed by, Kate Atwood and Megan Rico, it's a lot of newcomer young actors in this film. It's a real discovery type piece. There's a couple of, you know, names that people might recognize, one of which, yeah, there's just a lot of young, new performers, Addie Madden Cabrera and Cherish Rodriguez, McKenna Tuckett. You're going to remember these names after seeing this film, because they are outrageous, they are raunchy, and it's a total kind of punk energy. It's these girls that want to, you know, they're in a Catholic school and they want to form a punk band. I mean, it's just, what's cooler than that? The movie's hilarious. It's punchy, it's creative, and it's got so much energy. This is the one I think people are really going to fall for. Edie Arnold is a Loser. Edie Arnold is most definitely not a loser. I'm sorry. I had to go there.
2: No, that's too good. That is an excellent title.
5: Yeah, so, and then the other one I really would talk about for New American is a really wonderful drama called Out of the Woods. So anyone who's been watching movies for years is probably familiar with the actress Frances Fisher. Never a huge household name, but she's been, you know, a working actress for 40 years, 50 years maybe. She gives perhaps the performance of her lifetime in this film. She plays a woman who is starting to realize she's getting memory loss and maybe sliding into that slope into Alzheimer's or dementia, which is becoming all too common a theme these days. Her husband of 40 some years, played by Bruce Davison, who many will recognize from like a million movies and TV shows, is really supportive. But an old friend of hers comes to visit, played by the veteran actress Mimi Kennedy. And it brings back, it kind of brings back to both of them all these feelings that they had for each other back, you know, in the 60s when it was forbidden. It's a beautiful story of kind of life and regret and paths taken and paths not taken. I'm making it sound kind of depressing. It's not. It's a really life affirming. It's a really life affirming film with, like, as I said, a central performance by Frances Fisher that is just absolutely sublime.
2: No, it's perfect. You kind of gave like a good double feature of films. Which one do you see first? Do you see the Frances Fisher kind of like more
5: yes.
2: heart-wrenching one first, or do you watch Edie Arnold as a Loser first?
5: You definitely watch Out of the Woods first.
2: And Out of the Woods first.
5: Yes, and then you can kind of go and have a laugh and have a drink and a burger after Edie Arnold.
2: No, that's perfect. Thanks, Guy. That's awesome. Selena, were you able to watch any of the new American cinema screeners?
6: I don't think so this time. I there's a lot that I'm excited. Definitely Edie Arnold is one that I've been like wanting to watch. And I've heard so much about The Only Living Pickpocket in New York. And I really want to watch those. But yeah, no, I haven't had the chance, sadly, to see any of them. Maybe during the festival. Maybe this year is the year where I get to watch some films during the fest.
2: Yes, I hope you're able to do that, because watching it in the cinema with the rest of the audience, it's such a great experience. Adam, what about you? What new American cinema films are you looking forward to?
4: Yeah, Guy programmed a really great lineup of films here. There's like really something for everyone. And when I say that, it's really everyone, because there's one film I want to highlight called Anchors Away. It's kind of insane. It's not going to be a film for every single person, but there's definitely people that are down to check out Anchors Away. It's like, it's very in the vein of like, if I say names like John Wilson or Joe Pera or Nathan Fielder, and then if I say names like Tommy Wiseau, you wouldn't necessarily put those things together and want to be interested in watching it. But this is absolutely bonkers, like super dry, almost documentary style.
3: It's absolutely bonkers.
4: So it's a film that is it's playing at TIFF this year in the Midnight Madness section. But it's like, it's midnight in terms of it just being absolutely absurd. And it's produced by Absolutely Productions, which is Dave Niebone and Tim and Eric, Tim Heidecker and Eric Wareheim's production company. And it's Matt Barats, who's like the writer, director, and star of this film. And it's a guy who's a very clumsy, kind of weird dude who's proposing to his girlfriend on this pier while she's singing like a mermaid song. And then she says, "We need space." And then he sort of spirals out of control by just going to the house, only taking videotapes of things that he has recorded over the years, and then renting a little houseboat on a marina and just living in this houseboat, watching these old tapes of him. But then he does sort of interview style, like very much like John Wilson or Nathan Fielder talking to the camera interview styles. And so it's going to like take you out from what you think like a normal film is going to be. But it kind of balances those things very well, that it becomes kind of sweet. And I think it benefits, again, like from watching with an audience. Like, you watch this with other people, it's going to be a riot. So it's a blast.
2: When you told me about this film, I shot it to the top of my list because it sounds absolutely bananas.
4: Absolutely.
2: Bananas.
4: It's like, yeah, watching it at home, like this will end up on streaming at some point. If you watch it at home, you probably like it. But if you watch it in a packed cinema at a film festival, you're gonna love it. Like it's a whole nother experience.
2: How about you, Brian? Do you have any films in the new American cinema lineup you want to talk about?
3: Adam took mine, so
4: you're welcome.
3: Yeah, but I am excited about Act One. Actually, it's kind of, can I tell the funny story? I think I can tell the funny story.
5: So, yeah, I think you should.
3: Yeah, so I was at a dinner party a few weeks ago. Met this couple. And they said, "Oh, my son's an actor, but he wants to get into programming." So had lunch or drinks with their son, who's based out of New York now. But again, family's from here in Calgary. And he happened to mention, he's like, oh, my girlfriend's an actor too. She was just in a movie that world premiered at Tribeca called Act One. And I said, oh, my American programmer, Guy, just selected that 2 days ago. and so as a result, she'll be joining us for the film festival for the screening of Act One. So make sure to come out and support her. Her name's Sinclair.
5: Daniel.
3: Sinclair Daniel. Thank you. Yeah, beautiful young actress. I think she's a star on the rise. You'll get a chance to see her with that film.
2: Oh, so exciting. Oh,
5: I'm glad you mentioned that one, Brian. I'm glad you mentioned Act One. Anyone who is a fan of, there was a great film from a few years back called Always Shine from the filmmaker Sophia Takal, and this is the same filmmaker. If you liked Always Shine, I guarantee you like Act One. Very similar vibe.
2: I was reading, when I was reading the synopsis the other day, it reminded me of a film that came out a couple years ago called Madeline's Madeline. Have you seen that film, Guy?
5: Oh, yeah.
2: Is it any way, is it similar to that one or no?
5: I would say no. This has a real sense of unease throughout. And
2: cool.
5: And I think, Brian, you've seen it, right? It's like an absolutely, the brilliant lead performances. Absolutely brilliant lead performances.
3: Sure. Yeah. That was fantastic.
5: Mm. Yeah.
2: Oh, I'm excited to check that one out. Okay, let's move on to Canadian narrative features. Adam, you've been watching a lot of them this year as you've taken over the section. What are you excited for people to watch?
4: There's a lot of really great Canadian films this year. And it was really tough to narrow down sort of the ones we wanted in our lineup. But we did. We had to. Somebody has to do it. So we have to have films in the festival. But one of the really exciting big ones that I want to mention is Smudge the Blades, obviously, from filmmaker Cody Lightning, who we had at the festival a couple years ago for his film Hey Victor, which was our closing night film. It was like a huge deal. And that was his first feature. He's back. And if anyone who knows Cody Lightning, he's this extremely charming, extremely offbeat, very funny individual. And he writes, he directs, and he stars in his films. Smudge the Blades is kind of like if you did Mighty Ducks, but with an Indigenous hockey team and set in Edmonton or in and around Edmonton in Treaty 6 land. And it's just such like a heartwarming kind of throwback to those like 90s like teen sports movies. But it's definitely a little like PG-13. It's a little bit like a little bit edgier than what you'd think from Mighty Ducks would be. And Cody Lightning is just like a star. And we talked about, I think it was maybe just DeFaro Onatai we talked about, but there's a few other Reservation Dogs stars in this film. And it's just like fantastic. Ed Helms has a bit of a cameo role in it as well. And Cody as the star just like lights it on fire.
2: He's
4: and
2: hilarious.
4: The film is so funny. Yeah.
2: I think it's definitely going to be a crowd pleaser. Like, I wouldn't be surprised if it was in the top running for the audience award, our yearly audience award. It's just such a fun watch.
4: Yeah. It's got a little like Happy Gilmore vibes. Yeah. It's got a Mighty Ducks vibe. It's just like, and it's so funny.
2: Yeah. Oh, I love that movie. Brian, are there any Canadian narratives you want to talk about?
3: I would actually think Julian is one that I'm excited about. It's another co-production. It's a little bit, I think it's four different nations, Ireland, U.S., Canada.
4: Luxembourg, I think. France,
3: Luxembourg, maybe? Always hiding out there. But it's a story of a young boy who spends the summer visiting his grandmother in New York. Where he learns about his Dominican culture and also discovers that he is actually a mermaid. A delightful family-friendly animated film. I would honestly, we have still have to get the AB ratings board input, but I would say 5 and up. It's a really sweet, gentle, family-friendly movie from the team that made the Oscar-nominated
4: film, The Breadwinner.
3: I would think people should be very excited about that. I love having animation in the festival and having one that's got Canadian ties is exciting.
4: Yeah, it's the animators from Secret of Kells, Secret Life of Kells, and The Breadwinner, and then they've now spun into directing, and this is their big.
3: So I think it's an exciting.
2: Mm-hmm. It's definitely an exciting.
3: And bring the kids.
2: Bring the kids.
7: Okay, that's a wrap.
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The Womack sisters keeping the family business alive from their debut self-titled album, the song I Am Your Season, starting off Good Egg this evening. Thank you for tuning in to CJSW 90.9 FM. My name is Tasha and I am here conducting the music for the next hour or so. 403-220-3991 is the number. CJSW broadcasts from the University of Calgary campus, located on the traditional territories of the people of the Treaty 7 region in southern Alberta, which includes the Blackfoot Confederacy, comprised of the Siksika, Piikani, and Kanawha First Nations, the Tsuut'ina First Nation, and the Stoney Nakoda, including the Chiniki, Bearspaw, and Goodstoney First Nations. The City of Calgary is also home to Métis Nation of Alberta, Districts 5 and 6. Well, let's hear some more music. It's Adalia with a cover of Leonard Cohen's Chelsea Hotel, number 2.

sit up to get you with a fine tooth comb. I was soft inside. There was something.

A City with No Lights On, off Dagmar Zuniga's debut album, In Filth Your Mysteries Kingdom, Far Smile Peasant, in Yellow Music. And before that, a classic duet, originally performed by the mighty, mighty Dolly Parton and Kenny Rogers. This time, the version we heard by Constantines and Feist, that was Islands in the Stream. Residue is the fourth record from the folks in Yay Ming and the Rumors, out of Oakland, California. Mistakes was the track we heard, and Adelia's take on Leonard Cohen's tribute to the Chelsea Hotel, place heavily featured in the Patti Smith tome, Just Kids, which I highly, highly recommend. Up next, out of Portland, Oregon, Merwolf with Genetic from their second long player in the Golden Age.

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Thank you.

Today felt like the right day for September. It's on the 2015 debut, All My Favorite Singers Are Willie Nelson, by local superstar Astral Swans. I love a song with whistling. From the record Sawdust in the Transmission, Gardens of Ashes was the song and fuses the collaboration between Craig Fainer and Moa Lynn Roseloff. Tammy Elam from Dressy Bessie performing as the Tammy Shine with Blue Jay off OK Shine, OK, and more Wolf with Genetic. Well, another Wolf on deck. This time it's Chelsea Wolf. The new album is The Dark, and this is Dancer in the Sky on Good Egg on CJSW 90.9 FM.

0: hiding among the follicles.
1: Montreal outfit, truck violence, and Gerard Be Quiet. Some more subdued selection from The Weather Vane Is My Body, an album that generally leans more metal than what we just heard. They will be at the Palomino November 17th with Jed Arbor and Tetrapod Y, Storm of Roses off Avi Engel's latest Seedhead, and Chelsea Wolfe with Dancer in the Sky starting us off. While we're coming up on the final quarter of the show, let's hear from Jonathan Persson with Superstar off Repertoire.

Happy Thought School by the one and the only Zune. The song was Olivia's Tears and Superstar from Jonathan Pearson. Well, just like that, it's time for me to say goodbye. This episode of Good Egg is coming to an end. Come back next Tuesday night to catch Alex in the Crow's Nest. I will be back the week after that. Big Brave is out of Montreal. In Grief or in Hope came out in June. Feels apt to close out the show with this one. What may be the kindest way to leave? Stay tuned to Seek Heavy.

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Welcome to Seek Heavy on CJSW 90.9 FM. I'm your host, Bob, and you just heard The Violence of Spring by Trauma Bond from London. That's off their 2021 album, The Violence of Spring. Last few weeks, we got pretty weird. Not going to say we're not going to do any weird stuff tonight, but little bit less weird, I guess. Anyway, we're going to keep with the energy of that last track and listen to the newest Carcate song called The Fully Open Mouth. This is off their upcoming album, To All That Cannot Be Undone, which comes out on the 4th of this month. Looking forward to it. Curious if it'll be longer than 15 minutes, because all the other ones are pretty short. Anyway, should be good. Thanks for tuning in. 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

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You just heard The Crone by Erosion from Vancouver. That's off their 2018 album, Maximum Suffering. Erosion and the band before that, which was Altered Dead, are playing this Thursday at the Palomino. Looking forward to that. The Altered Dead song that I played was Psychogenic Burial from 2024, also from BC. And starting us off, we had The Fully Open Mouth by Caracate off their upcoming album, releases in a couple of days, called To All That Cannot Be Undone. Now, if you listen to a lot of metal and go to a lot of shows in Calgary, then you maybe are having the same issue as me, which is being annoyed that Voivod are playing the same night as Erosion and Altered Dead. Big decision, I guess. Let's listen to some Voivod. We're going to listen to a track called The End of Dormancy from The Wake, which came out 2018. 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Thanks for tuning in.

From September 11th to 13th, you want to be in Edmonton for the 5th annual Purple City Fest. 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synth-pop starlet Desire, iconic Canadian artist, actress, musician, and director Sukyin Lee, New York Death City rockers Bambara, feminist hardcore from Baltimore, War on Women, Canadian alt country from Deep Dark Woods, and rare performances from local legends The Wet Secrets and Calvin Love. 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

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You just heard the song Entheogenic Ritual by Devoid of Thought from their self-titled album, which came out in April of this year from Italy. They're, pretty crazy album. I've played a few songs off of that one. It's a, gift that keeps on giving. Before that, we had The End of Dormancy by Voivod from their 2018 release, The Wake. They're from Quebec, and they will be playing here this Thursday night at Dickens. Should be good. I saw them there 8 or so years ago, something like that. Anyway, it was great. Very cool band. Not too much like them. All right, we're going to keep on the trajectory set by Devoid of Thought with that last track and head into some Gut Void and Adversarial. So we're going to listen to a bit of an older Gut Void song all the way back in 2024. Oh, yeah, long time ago. Anyway, it's called Shodar from their album Breathing Obelisk. 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Thanks for tuning in.

Ooh-wee. Welcome back to Seek Heavy on CJSW 90.9 FM. You just heard that really, really intense song. That was True Non-Existence by Odious Spirit from New York. That's from their upcoming album, The Sourceless Scourge, which is due out the October 9th of this year. Looking forward to that. That song is wild. Before that, we had Crushed Into the Kingdom of Darkness by Toronto's Adversarial from their 2024 album Solitude with the Eternal. And starting us off for that set, we had Shodar by Gut Void, also from Toronto, from their 2024 release Breathing Obelisk. Okay. Entering probably the weirdest section of the night, we're gonna move into some Death Void Terror, who can't stop releasing music. I had barely finished digesting their last one that was came out like a month or something ago, and then they're already releasing more. Anyway, this new one is really cool. Looking forward to this full album, which is coming out later this month. So far, it's just the one track, which is called Dafnir, with a lot of weird stuff at the beginning. But Dafnir is ultimately the name of the track, if you're trying to say it out loud. Anyway, let's hear it. Listening to Seek Heavy on CJSW 90.9 FM, and this is Death Void Terror.

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You just heard Vomit Meditations, the title track off of the upcoming A Causal Intrusion album to be released on September 4th of this year. So, very soon. Before that, we had Storm Is Coming by Jumala Hamara. That's from 2010 from their album Resignatio. I played a song of theirs a few weeks back, one of their newer ones. Very different from their first album. Pretty cool. And starting us off, we had Daphneter by Death Void Terror from their upcoming album coming out at the end of September. To the Great Monolith 3 Rifts. Alright, I've got a few more for you. We're going to listen to Bear Hug by England's Unmother. And then we're going to head over to Spain and listen to some more Pilar, because Pilar's great. This next one is dedicated to my friend Jordan. Hope you enjoy the intro. And thanks everyone for tuning in. 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

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You just heard Enajenación, I'm not Spanish, by Pilar off of Delirio. That Pilar album came out in July of this year. It's really special, really, really cool stuff. Yeah, I'm sure I say that about a lot of metal, but metal's in a very good place nowadays. It's pretty cool. Starting us off for that set, we had Unmother with the track Bear Hug off of State Dependent Memory, that is, from London. Came out in February of this year. Alright, I got one more big ol' long one for you. Maybe a really short one after that, but we'll see. Probably not. Wasn't planning on it, but might have some time. We're going to listen to a nice kind of doomy, groovy one by a band from Germany called Wirion. From their album Lunar Cult Society from 2017. I knew their more recent release up until a week or so ago, and finally listened to this one, and man, what an album. A lot of really cool stuff on it. We're going to listen to Devourer from that, because it's great. I'll be back next week, same time, from 10 p.m. till midnight next Tuesday. This show actually marks the 8th 2-hour episode of To Seek Heavy, which is pretty cool. Getting pretty comfortable with this nice long slot. Pretty nice. Anyway, let's listen to Devourer by Wirion.

Hello, and welcome to today's edition of Shakespeare Read Badly with Shambles Lurch. I'm Shambles Lurch, and this is Shakespeare Read Badly. Today's Shakespeare Read Badly by me, Shambles Lurch, is Romeo and Juliet. 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Broadcasting, Calgary, Mokinsis, Treaty 7 territory. A pair of star-crossed lovers take their life. Oh, that sounds a bit sad. I'm not sure that we want that. How about a pair of lovers? Two lovers, one's your left ear, one's your right ear. Let's get rid of lovers. Actually, let's Shakespeare from the top. Romeo and Juliet, Shambles Lurch version. 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And we can just stop there. That's it. That's the whole play. This has been Shakespeare Done Badly, Shakespeare Read Badly by me, Shambles Lurch, on CJSW 90.9.

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1: 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Everything said or done in the next 2 hours should not be taken seriously, and Dylan and the rest of the Apartment Complex are always safe and sound behind the scenes. Now, sit back and relax and enjoy the show. Or, you know, go to bed. It's like, what, midnight? Don't you have, like, work in the morning or something?

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1: Hello, everybody. You guys are listening to Apartment Complex, broadcast to you live in the lovely landlocked prairies of Calgary, Alberta. My name is Dylan, and it is good to be back. I apologize for the long summer hiatus. I've been taking a little break to work on the Apartment Complex show, which I announced back in our last season. That the first episode of that is premiering on September 30th. We'll be hearing more about that in some future episodes. But for now, I am back on the airwaves. I am back with new guests and new awesome songs. Cousin Devin, I don't know what he did last week. I'm sure it was fantastic. But your host with the most, Dylan Mansfield, Dylan Parker Mansfield of Wawota, small town, Saskatchewan, is back in the big city of Calgary, Alberta. What you guys just heard from 1999 was the song Wasn't There by Etc. off their 1999 album Stardust. I find this album really interesting because if you kind of enjoy that like jangle pop, 2000 Y2K kind of style, it's extra exemplified by this band, which is done by four 11-year-olds, Jessica, Aiden, Janet, and Mary Washburn, growing up in suburban San Rosa, California, in the year 1999. Through a family friend, they knew a German music producer who took their a cappella songs and turned it into a weird kind of Kraftwerk, kind of European funk kind of thing. This quieter, surfier kind of song is sort of an exception to the rule. I'm a really big fan of this. If you want to know more about this band, the Calgary International Film Festival is actually airing a documentary about these guys. It is called Summer 2000, The Etc. Story. You can see that later in September 2026. As I've taken a break for the summer, I've kind of been thinking back about the quiet prairie life, the nice boyish adventures of a young Dylan Mansfield, cranking open a fire hydrant to dance around in the water, throwing a frisbee at a random person's dog and seeing if he could run back with it. Streaking naked during my senior prom. I had a lot of fun. And I can't really do that stuff anymore in Calgary, Alberta, because, you know, it's a big city versus a very, very small town. And I would like to thank, like, my mom and my dad and all the cool people there,
2: Joni, can you help me get the casserole dishes?
3: Hold on.
2: Okay, sorry. We just have a lot of bags.
3: We got a lot of stuff for you, honey.
2: Look at
3: my big
2: Dylan,
3: boy.
2: Look at him. He's all grown
3: he's
2: up.
3: Grown.
1: Oh. Hi.
3: Hello.
2: Hello, Mr.
1: What,
2: Dylan.
1: Can you take a seat? Wait, sorry, you brought casserole?
2: Oh, we brought a casserole.
1: Oh, my God, thank you.
2: Joni brought a peach cobbler, mm-hmm. too.
1: Okay, well, we have...
3: Because you're so skinny, you don't eat anything.
2: You're too skinny, skin and bones.
1: You come into my apartment and you judge my body, but thank you, I appreciate it, and you know what? I'm running a little low, my fridge is a little empty. If you guys could put this over in the fridge, I'm gonna eat this later, because we're gonna...
2: Don't you worry now. I'll give you that. I also brought a 2-liter Mr. Pibb.
3: Mr. Pibb, yeah.
1: What's Mr. Pibb?
3: It's your favorite pop. What are you talking about?
1: I like Dr. Pepper. Mr. Pibb's is like diet Dr. Ew, no. What the hell's...
3: I'm sorry. I didn't want you to cop an attitude with me and your dad.
2: Don't take an attitude with Joni.
1: Sorry, mom and dad?
3: Mm-hmm.
1: Sorry, can I run your names by one more time?
3: Joan Mansfield.
1: Andy Mansfield. This is... Put the casseroles in the fridge. Andrew? Can I call you Andrew or...
2: Oh, you're a big man. Now you can call me whatever you want. You're like, you got this whole apartment to yourself.
1: Yeah.
2: Big shot now.
1: Yeah, no.
3: Big shot on the radio.
1: I've been living here for like a year now. We're live on the air, by the way.
3: Oh.
1: I don't know if you guys...
2: Oh.
3: Oh,
2: this
3: I would have
2: fancy.
3: Done my hair if I had known. Jeez.
1: Oh no, there's no cameras, but it's
3: good, because I'm a wreck.
2: Oh, Joni, you look beautiful. Oh,
1: I think you look very nice. As do you, Andy. I see you have a nice like kind of crew cut going on.
2: Yeah, oh, you know, it's a little.
3: He's got that like Friar Tuck kind of.
1: I don't. I don't know who you are. I'm gonna be real.
3: What do you mean you do?
2: Dee Dee.
3: Oh,
1: Dee Dee. Don't.
2: You're pulling the wool over our eyes.
1: I am not. You guys sound like you're from Milwaukee or something. I'm not.
3: Yeah, Chattahoochee, Milwaukee.
1: Chattahoochee. That sounds like Cunnilingus. What is that? I don't know.
3: Don't be talking like that.
1: Sorry.
3: Oh
1: yes.
3: Oh my gosh, I didn't raise you to be foul-mouthed.
2: Well, you know, he's a big boy now. He can say what he wants, Joni.
1: Okay.
3: If God is listening, he can't be saying.
2: Well, he's always listening, isn't he?
1: He never texts in.
2: You gotta read the text in the big book, but that's neither here nor there, alright, Dee Dee?
1: Mom and Dad.
2: Such a big fan of your show. Exactly, I'm so glad we could finally see the studio.
3: It's really nice. I like what you've done with the place.
1: How did you find the apartment suit?
2: Computers aren't really,
3: we've gotten real smart since your aunt showed us how to use the Google Maps.
2: Oh, Google Maps is quite a beautiful thing, mm-hmm, you know. Mm-hmm. There's that Italian place down on Center Street. Yeah. We didn't even know that it closed down.
3: Yeah. Fire got it.
2: Big fire in Chattahoochee. Yeah, it's real sad. But the apartment was just on Google Maps.
3: Exactly. Dylan's apartment.
1: Are you telling me on Google Maps it says if you look up Dylan's house, it says Dylan's, it brings me to...
2: It says...
1: Google Maps is doxing me?
2: Dylan Mansfield, the apartment complex headquarters.
1: Well, I'm going to go get that check. You know what? I'm hungry. Can you guys both go to the refrigerator and grab that peach cobbler?
3: All right.
1: Guys, okay, I'm hiding under the table. I don't know who these people are. My real parents, their names are Brad and Sherry. Brad and Sherry, if you're listening, you can text us at 403-220-3991. That is 403-220-3991. Any of you please text in, because this is very alarming. If these are your parents, then you can text in. So
2: hey Dylan, you want a Mr. Pimp or do you want a Sprite?
1: I

0: It's the sugar that's gonna get you, you know.
1: You gave the Mr. Pip to me.
0: Well,
1: Do you want me to drink it or not?
2: No, it's a celebration, Joni. It's a celebration.
0: I'm just worried about him because you know Juanita. You know what got her husband?
1: Hmm.
0: A tooth. A bad tooth.
1: A bad tooth.
2: That's a bad... one bad tooth will do ya.
0: It'll do ya, yeah.
1: Like, he, like, bit down too hard, or was it, like, a toothache?
0: No, the tooth got something in it, and then it took him out within the night.
2: Sugar. Oh.
0: The sugar.
2: It'll kill ya in a single night if you're not careful.
1: That's so sad. Hey guys, you're listening to Apartment Complex. What you guys just heard is Dream Time by The Fluorescence, off their 1961 single Dream Time. And right before that, Taboo by Red Garrison and his Zodiacs, off their 1960 single Taboo. So, I don't know how to approach this one.
0: Talk with your mouth full, sir.
1: You gave me a peach cobbler.
0: Yeah,
1: I'm gonna eat
0: this
1: one.
0: I raised you better than that.
1: So these people are saying they're my parents. Their names are what are your names again?
0: Joan.
2: Andy.
1: I mean, they sound like they're from like Tennessee or something. And I don't.
2: Oh, listen to how deep his voice is.
0: I know, right?
2: Oh, he's so grown up.
0: He's so grown.
1: I don't. This is not true. Longtime listeners. I'm from Canada. We're in the middle of Canada. I'm from Saskatchewan.
0: I know. It took us a while to get here, didn't it?
2: Oh, yeah. Big, long road trip down in the old station wagon.
0: Mm-hmm.
1: You.
2: It's the same one from when you were a kid.
0: Yeah,
2: we got the vomit stain in the back
0: seat. Vomit stain in the back. When you used to rub, like, the Laffy Taffy on the window, it's still there.
1: Sure. Yeah. Okay. So my name is Dylan. Last name? Mansfield,
0: yep.
1: Correct?
2: Okay. That's my boy.
1: You guys got that right.
0: Our boy.
1: I was born in... Why am I explaining... When was I born? When was I born?
2: Oh, you want us to tell that story?
1: Yeah.
0: It's such
1: you
0: a
1: know
0: good
1: what?
0: Story.
1: Yes.
2: Well, it was a dark and stormy night, wasn't it, Joni?
0: It was dark. It was stormy. It was definitely on your birthday.
1: Mr. Pip.
0: And we were in Chattahoochee, Milwaukee.
2: Absolutely, we were.
0: And we were in the hospital. I remember this. We were in the hospital.
2: Yep. But big trouble with the electricity in that hospital. You know, small towns.
0: Yeah, they had one generator.
1: Named a small town.
0: A small town?
1: Yeah. Well,
0: Chattahoochee, Milwaukee. Duh.
1: Chattahoochee. Wait, what is Chattahoochee, Milwaukee?
0: Where you're from.
2: Oh, it's just
1: isn't
2: a
1: Milwaukee
2: charming
1: a
2: little
1: city
2: place?
1: And not a... Milwaukee's a city, not a state. And I'm not from the States. There's two things wrong with
2: this sentence.
1: Watch
2: your swear words there, kid. I heard a little S-bomb come out of you there.
1: State?
0: Yeah, that's the...
2: Rhymes with city, but with an S-H,
0: yeah.
2: Pal.
1: Oh.
2: Oh, it's just his mouth full of peach.
1: Sorry, I said... Okay, you know what? Okay, I'm going to be polite, even though you guys are very scaring me by stealing my identity. Go on.
2: Well, that very night, there was a big power outage.
0: The one generator... gone.
2: Rural hospital, you know.
0: You know, yeah.
2: And your mother here is nine and a half months pregnant.
0: Yeah, you waited around too long, sir.
2: So what did they have to do? They had to airlift us.
0: Yeah, they had to airlift us out.
2: All the way to rural Saskatchewan.
0: No.
2: Where you were born.
0: You were born.
1: I was not born in rural Saskatchewan. I tricked you. I moved there when I was seven. I was born in Halifax.
0: Oh!
1: Oh, you got those mixed up?
0: Yeah,
1: okay.
0: Yeah, sorry.
2: Well, you know, it was
0: dark
2: and stormy that night, you know?
0: And, like,
2: and
0: you know,
2: the airlift,
0: and
2: it's a long...
0: Google Maps wasn't even a thing back then, you know?
1: Google Maps wasn't invented? Google Maps wasn't invented yet?
0: Well, we didn't know about it.
1: Oh, 2005. It was like YouTube was a thing. Google
0: well, we
1: was a thing.
0: Know. We didn't know about it.
2: We don't know all about your internet stuff, Dylan. And this show is beautiful. And I love the computers and the microphones, but that's just not you, me, and
0: Joni.
2: It's
0: just not our thing. Anyways, quit interrupting your elders.
1: Sorry, ma'am. Go on.
2: Well, Joni, you tell them the rest of the story.
0: Yeah, so, you know, we ended up in Halifax, obviously.
1: Uh-huh.
0: And let me tell you, you were not an easy bugger.
1: Yeah.
0: Basically, they had to get the big old forceps.
2: The jaws of life is what they call them, yeah.
0: You know, because your head is so big, they had to really clamp down and, like, do a little twist, and then you shot right out.
1: How did you get that part right? How did you
2: mine like a steel trap, your old Joni.
1: Okay.
0: Well, because I was there.
1: Well, a broken clock rings true twice or whatever. I don't know how to... I don't know who these people are. But you know what? I'm going to be nice and respect my elders. I'm just going to let them... be nice. Maybe they're lost. If these are your parents, 403-220-3991. That is 403-220-3991. Mary had a little kiss by the Tomboys after 1960 single I'd Rather Fight Than Switch.
2: Oh, that was one of your favorite songs as a kid. Yeah.
1: Oh, yeah. Can you sing it right now for me, Andy?
2: Oh, well.
0: Where's yours?
2: Mary had a little kiss.
1: You said, yeah. Hey, hey, hey, hey.

0: Hello, everybody. You guys are listening to Apartment Complex, broadcast to you live in Calgary, Alberta. My name is Dylan. What you guys just heard, brand new release from 2025, The Long Nights with Goodbye Girl off their single Satisfaction Guaranteed. And right before that, You Don't Need Me Anymore by The Chieftones, Canada's first all-Indigenous band from 1961, re-released in 2023 off the album The New Smooth and Different Sound. I'm joined here by Joan and Andy Mansfield, and I'm going to be a lot more polite this time because these are my parents. You can't tell, but I'm doing the...
1: Dang Skippy.
0: Quote hit. Skippy?
1: Yes.
0: Dang. Skippy?
1: Peanut butter. Like the peanut butter.
0: What is that? What are you calling me? What? Because I'm.
1: I mean, that was your nickname as a kid.
2: Oh,
1: you know?
2: Skipper.
1: Skipper, because you love the peanut butter. You were covered in it.
2: We found you in the kitchen one time, mm-hmm. Both hands and your whole face covered in the stuff.
0: Just covered in it.
1: Oh yeah.
0: I don't.
1: Yeah.
0: Do you have a picture? Do you have a picture of this? I don't.
1: Well, of course I do. Get your wallet.
2: Oh, this will be a long one. I have to dig through all the photos.
0: Oh my god. Do you have okay. So these are not my actual parents. I don't know who these people are, but I'm gonna be nice because they seem like some nice it's Oregonian folk, and I'm just gonna.
2: Oh, Jody, I don't know if I have. I gotta check your purse.
1: Oh, check my purse. Yeah. It should be in the one with the.
0: That's a very nice purse.
1: Ooh, well,
0: is that pure leather?
1: Yeah.
0: That's big.
1: I mean, I've been saving my pennies for it.
2: Happy wife, happy life.
1: Exactly.
0: Yeah. Wait. They have a lot of money.
1: Well, since our business.
2: Oh, business has been booming down mm-hmm. in Chattahoochee, Milwaukee.
0: Oh.
1: Yeah, because we, Andy, what do we do?
2: Well, we're sort of the only supplier in Chattahoochee of fresh water. So we sort of have our pick of the litter, so to speak,
1: exactly.
2: Of clients.
0: Yeah. Mm-hmm.
2: Yeah. So business is good.
1: Everybody needs water.
0: Business is good. Everybody needs water. You know who needs water right now? Calgary, Alberta. Because there's been a bit of a water shortage over the summer. I don't know.
1: We've heard, and that we were looking.
2: That's
1: around.
2: Why we're here
0: well,
2: in town.
0: Maybe you could bring the business over here, and I could help out a bit, and I could probably get some of that money. And
2: tear in my eye.
1: Are you saying what I think?
0: Yeah, no, I would love to help with this. I would love to help with this business.
1: You want to take your father's
2: My boy.
0: Yeah.
2: Oh, my little Dee Dee.
0: You know what? I'm sorry. Mom, Dad, I'm sorry if I, made any assumptions that you were, fake mom, fake dad, ghost dad, or whatever. I just... Yeah, you guys are my real mom and dad, and you can bring the business towards me, and I can make some profit and be a happy family business. Like the Fords.
2: Oh, you've never made us more happy,
1: I know,
2: Dee Dee.
1: So happy, but...
0: Where do I sign?
1: Well... You just can't walk in there.
0: Why? Why not? You're my mummy and my daddy.
1: Your father worked very hard.
0: Skippy want money.
1: Skippy needs to know the word of the Lord and is to not be greedy.
0: Oh,
2: that's the truth. Now, we'll hand you over the keys to the business. We just wanted to come and teach you a couple lessons mm-hmm. about running the business before we hand it over.
0: Okay. What do I gotta do before I take over the business?
1: Well,
2: we've been looking around your apartment.
0: Yeah.
2: And there's a couple things we're concerned about.
1: I mean, if you bring a girl over, she's gonna get lost through all these clothes on the floor.
2: Clothes on the floor.
1: Sauces.
2: Half-empty pizza boxes in the fridge.
1: And then I was just hungry. Sauces?
0: I was hungry. Why are you questioning the sauces?
2: It starts with G and ends with Tony. Say it after me. Gluttony.
0: Okay, I'll clean up the house a little bit, and I can put on a shirt, and
1: yeah,
0: I can have like
1: one
0: a.
1: Yeah, without a stain, preferably.
0: It was my last one. The rest have sauce. The rest have a lot of sauce.
1: Do you do laundry?
0: Yeah, but it costs money, and if I had the money from the business, I could.
1: You don't need money to get some good clothes.
2: Oh, you don't need money to do your laundry. You just go down to the old stream,
1: you
2: get your washer board
1: you
2: out.
0: I'm not going to the Bow River to wash my clothes.
2: Well, then maybe you're not ready to take over a
0: business. Okay, you know what? I will go. I will go and wash my clothes so I can run this business, this family business, and I can get some money.
2: Oh, I'm getting the tears in my eyes. Oh, he's such a good boy.
1: He's such a good boy.
0: They've fallen right into my trap. Hey, you know what? Mom, Dad, I'm sorry if I ever doubted you guys. I love you guys so much.
2: Oh, honey.
0: Maybe it was the midnight delirium making me think you were some freaks bursting into my apartment. But you know what? I'm the freak for running away from home.
1: I mean, you know, I do get the night hallucinations, don't I, honey?
0: The shakes.
1: The shakes,
2: The shivers.
1: The shivers. I don't do well past midnight.
0: Hey, guys. 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What you guys are about to hear, Donkey Twine by the Rockin' Rebels after 1966 single Wild Weekend and Donkey Twine. And right after that, straight out of Montreal from 1966, 1, 2, 5 by The Haunted after single 1, 2, 5. Mom, Dad, any final words for our listeners?
2: Oh, that name of that last song, it just reminded me. It
1: took me back.
2: Oh, you were 1 year old, mm-hmm. And then you were 2 years old.
1: And then
2: you were 5 years old.
1: And the big five.
0: Is there anything else to that story?
2: And then you grew up.

0: 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What you guys has heard, originally released in October 1966, Bob Hocko and the Swamp Rats with their song Psycho. That is off their single, Psycho. 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Because I'm joined here by Joan and Andy Mansfield of what? What was your business called?
1: Chattahoochee, Wisconsin.
2: Water Services.
0: Chattahoochee Water Services. These are not my real parents. I'm just trying to get some money out of these guys. But yeah, Mom, Dad, it's so cool that you're here in the apartment.
2: Oh, and can we say with all your clothes off the floor, yeah, the place is looking so much better.
0: I threw it out the window. It's going into the river here pretty soon. And I'm going to wring it out once the sun is up and everything's dry.
2: Can I say, This smart shirt that I let you borrow, it fills you out.
1: It does.
2: Those shoulders.
1: It does, and I like the checker print on it.
0: I have a tie.
2: You're the same size as your old man.
1: Yeah.
0: Thanks.
1: And speaking of checkers, you know what that reminds me of?
2: Oh,
1: remember the family dog checkers? Yeah. Well, I gotta tell
0: you. Remember, named after Richard Nixon's, of course.
1: Yeah, exactly. Yes, yeah. Well, right after, I gotta tell you. One time...
2: We love Dick.
0: We love Dick in this house?
1: Amen.
0: And God is good. And that's why we suck.
2: And keep your prayers in mind. Because
1: I got to tell you something.
0: Yeah, what's up?
1: Checkers. I left him out in the yard. And you know how we get coyotes.
2: You know Milwaukee.
1: No.
2: In the nighttime.
1: And the coyotes came and Checkers was just getting it.
0: You just made me drop my Mr. Pibb. You're telling me Checkers is dead or gone?
2: Well, he was taken apart into multiple pieces in the front yard.
0: Oh, yeah. No!
1: We tried to put him back together, but, you know.
2: He never really came back quite right.
1: No.
0: Oh, no, that I had so many fun memories of Checkers, like when he peed on that fire hydrant.
1: Oh, that was fun.
0: What a crazy dog. Like he was the best Shih Tzu we ever had.
1: And you remember why you named him Checkers?
0: Yeah.
1: You named him Checkers because he had that cute little checkered collar.
0: Yeah.
2: It's a real shame that checkered collar got stuck in the throat of one of those coyotes.
1: I know. You can still hear the bell ring.
2: Every once in a while in the middle of the night out in the forest, you can hear a little ding-a-ling.
0: Oh, it probably was a Dalmatian, wasn't he? Yeah. Well, that's so sad that my dog is dead.
1: Yeah, he was just getting it.
0: Yeah, well.
1: Just getting it. Yard.
0: You know, what will make me really happy, Mom and Dad, if I sign that contract. Give me.
1: Hold on.
0: Okay, sorry.
2: Little skipper. He's quick with it.
1: He's always been a go-getter.
2: Like a squirrel, you know, because he's always after those peanuts. But the peanuts, the money peanuts, we'll have to wait. Because look. We want to catch up with you. We have all these stories to tell you about home.
0: Okay. Well, I've been doing good. I've been running this show for, I think, as of last week, exactly 1 year.
2: Oh, congratulations.
0: I've been in this apartment, I think, for about 2 now. I still got to kind of hang up some posters, do some laundry. But you know what? It's been really, really good. I've been interviewing some comedians over in the States recently. I've been doing some stuff with the local like film scene every festival when they happen. I interview some directors and actors there. I had a bunch of people over for Christmas.
2: Pump the brakes, kid. I'm sorry. You were interviewing some comedians down in the little US of A?
0: Yeah. It was a guy named Adam. He lives in Washington. He's a lovely guy. That's where we're from, right? Washington?
2: Well, we didn't see you down there in Milwaukee US trip.
0: No, it was a Zoom. It was a Zoom recording. So he
2: zoomed over to Washington.
0: No.
2: Zoom over to the West Coast. But you can't zip back home. You can't zip out over to the little southern Midwest.
0: But Adam had a tour in Calgary, so I have to say hi. You guys aren't doing a tour in Calgary.
1: Yeah, but with your mother and father.
0: Well, I was busy. I'm sorry, Mom. I don't.
2: Well, you know.
0: Wait, you know what, Mom? Wait, what am I doing? What am I doing?
2: You're making her.
0: No, mom. I'm sorry. I'm really sorry. I've been thinking about you guys. I couldn't sleep last night because I was thinking about you guys. I was so worried about Mom and Pa in Chattahoochee, Washington. There. I was really worried about you guys there, and you and Cousin Earl and Cousin Bill and Auntie Sarah.
2: Do you have an Auntie Sarah?
1: I don't think I have a sister.
0: I've been missing the family, and I've been just really busy, and I've been trying to write letters to you, but like the postal people are on strike, and I can't really have the money right now to fly back home. It's hard.
2: Oh.
0: And if I had money to get on a plane, that would be nice.
1: Well, as God is my witness, and as we have
2: let's hold hands through this part.
0: Okay. There's some Mr. Pibb residue on that. I hope it's okay.
1: You know, we got to have forgiveness. And as they say, if the Lord can lead you to it, he can lead you through it.
2: So we trust you, kid.
1: So we trust you.
0: Okay.
2: Well, maybe once we got to finish cleaning up in here.
1: Mm-hmm.
2: And we find a working pen in this place.
1: I know.
2: Place,
1: you can't find anything in this place.
2: And then we'll sign the contract.
0: Okay. I'll find something. Hey, guys. You're listening to Apartment Complex. Broadcast to you live in Calgary, Alberta. As always, if you guys want to keep in touch, text or call us 403-220-3991. That is 403-220-3991. Coming next, a triple billing from 1967 straight out of Canada. We got Lost Soul in Disillusion by The Power of Beckett after single Lost Soul in Disillusion. And right after that, A Someday Fool by MG and the Escorts after 1960 single A Someday Fool. What are you guys doing?
2: Don't mind us. We're just praising the Lord.
1: The Lord takes over.
2: We're hearing the names of those songs.
1: I know.
2: Can't wait to listen.
0: God bless Dick.

0: I can't find a pen.
1: Oh, that's a bit of a...
2: Well, that's a shame. That's you can only doozy. Sign contracts in black ink down in Milwaukee. That's the law.
0: What about a good old-fashioned Milwaukee handshake? How about that?
1: Oh, no. We don't do the walkie jobs
0: but it's a
1: here. But
0: it's a family business. Like it's like a kiss on the forehead or something? I don't know how you...
2: Well, I'll kiss you. I'll kiss
1: I'll
2: both your cheeks
1: I'll give you all the kisses
2: there,
1: you want, son, but
2: this
1: it
2: is
1: ain't...
2: a legal document, you know. It's big business.
0: Ah, okay. Well, maybe... Oh, maybe I can. Maybe there's a pen under this desk. I can probably look under the desk if you guys want to.
1: He's always been exploring.
2: He's always been such an explorer. Our Dylan Mansfield.
0: Hey guys, my name's Dylan. I am hiding under the desk right now. Long story short, some people came into my apartment. They're saying they're my parents. I'm just gonna believe them so I can get some money out of them. What you guys just heard, 24 hours every day by the Vindicators, straight out of Calgary, Alberta, from 1989, after self-titled, and right after that, a Someday Fool by MG and the Escorts, after 1966. A Someday Fool. If any of you have a pen, you can text or call us 403-220-3991. That is 403-220-3991. I want some money so I can, buy new clothes. Yeah, about that. There's no pen under the desk.
1: Wow.
0: Mom and Dad, my beloved mom and dad.
1: That's a real shame.
2: Beloved Skipper. You know, he was always an explorer, but not a very good organizer.
0: Tell me more about that.
1: Well, you know, you were always up in trees.
0: Of course.
1: Yeah. And there was one time where you got into your neighbor's birdhouse.
2: You remember old Sandra Lynn from next door?
0: Sandra Lynn from next door.
1: You saw the bird. You saw that it was a real pretty birdhouse. A
0: woodpecker.
1: It wasn't a woodpecker. It was a robin.
0: They're kind of the same. You know what? Kids don't know any better.
1: Kids say the darndest things.
2: You always were saying the darndest things.
1: What
2: did he say when he was up in the tree? What did he say?
1: Oh, I remember he would go, howdy doody. Like, he was just so excited to say hi to everybody.
2: Right in front of Sandra Lynn's window, going howdy do. And you know what happened to Sandra Lynn?
1: Yeah, do you know what happened to Sandra Lynn?
0: No.
2: Heart attack.
0: What? No!
2: Dropped dead.
0: Oh, no! Not Sandra Lynn. She made the best cookies. Her cookies were so good.
1: Was Sandra Lynn a baker? I don't remember. I mean, she would make...
0: I'm thinking of Cousin Merle.
2: Oh, my Cousin Merle.
1: Now he's a baker.
0: Oh, I got one right. Okay. Tell me more about Cousin Merle.
1: He's your nephew.
2: Yeah, you're a part of the family now. I feel like Merle's a bit of a bad egg.
1: He didn't get the best start in life, you know, like.
2: And we always felt bad for him, you know. He left town when he was pretty young, went off to start a big fancy television show.
1: He tried his darndest, but you know.
2: Now he's back in Chattahoochee making lasagna.
1: Yeah, and he's got
2: cookies.
1: That wonky eye now.
0: What made him go back? Like, well, how do he lose his money? How do he lose his fame?
1: Well, you know.
0: Because I haven't talked to Cousin Merle in a while, and I want to know what he did.
2: He lost the way.
1: He lost the way. You know, he...
0: What does that mean?
2: Sometimes with these, you know, new media sort of...
1: You know, they're not connected to their roots. And he
2: broke a bunch of laws.
1: He did. I mean, we're not sugarcoating.
2: Okay, we're saying it.
1: He's called Wonky Eye Merle for a reason.
2: We called him Wonky Eye Merle because when he went to when he had to go to prison.
1: He did his
2: wonky eye. He broke a lot of copyright laws from that television show, and then he went literally cross-eyed from all the legal fees.
1: Yeah, he was reading so much, he got stuck like that.
0: That's so sad.
2: So with your new show, with the radio business, and everything. We just don't want you to lose the way.
1: Exactly.
0: Okay. Yeah. No crimes are being committed here or anything.
1: Sketchy deals, you know, like.
0: Ooh. Wow. Wait. Is that a? I see a pen shaped object under my desk. I'm gonna check one more time.
1: Okay.
2: Oh, don't you worry that.
0: Fuck. Wow. Guys, I'm so.
1: Why'd you have to bring up Merle?
0: I'm sorry. Okay. I feel bad. These guys got a heart of gold. These guys got a heart of gold. I feel really bad. I'm going to go outside for a sec.
1: It's a good idea, but I'm just worried.
0: It was just an inchworm. There's got a lot of bugs in the apartment. It turns out the pen was moving.
1: Oh.
0: You know what? I'm going to go outside for a sec and just go to, I don't know, a convenience store.
1: We can pay. What is it, like a dollar?
0: Pens are expensive with the economy. Let's say
3: MasterCard.
1: Take the card. Take the card.
0: Okay. Thank you.
2: Anything for our boy.
4: Mm-hmm. Yeah, you know what? Mom and Daddy travel this way. You guys can host the show for a little bit.
1: Don't touch anything.
2: Fancy new technology.
1: Oh my gosh, we're gonna be on daytime. Oh my gosh.
3: Bye, Nessa.
1: Oh, he got out in a hurry, didn't he?
2: Oh, he went out like a whip in the wind.
1: Well,
2: Joni, I'm just so glad. He is a kind and welcoming boy.
1: He's so nice and he's really he's trying to help out.
2: And isn't that anything we can all do?
1: I think so.
2: Is to help out. I was quite worried though in that last little spot that we recorded. He was saying he was having some nightmares.
1: I know, like, you know, trouble with me, sleeping. With me with the shakes, it's genetic, you know.
2: Oh yeah.
1: So maybe.
2: Night terrors get really dark and really bad down in Chattahoochee.
1: they sure do.
2: When the bell whistles out there in the forest.
1: It's too much sometimes. And sometimes I see things and I say things and...
2: The curse. Well, we don't want to worry the boy. We don't want to worry the boy.
1: Well, you know, we're going to kick it back to my childhood. You know, I used to be a real rebel. You remember I used to be a real rebel rouser, Andy?
2: I do remember my Joni.
1: We got DVD by the Pups from their 2016 album, The Dream Is Over. And then next up, it's Oi, Oi, Oi by the Cockney Rejects from their 1980 Greatest Hits Volume 11. So, you know, I hope you enjoy it as much as you can.
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1: Bye.

0: you just heard Oi Oi Oi by the Cockney Rejects from their 1980 Greatest Hits Volume 11. And then also you heard one of Joni's personal favorites, Smoko by the Chats from 2017 album Get This In Ya. Those guys, whew, they're a real hoot. I really do like
1: okay,
0: them.
1: Okay, okay. I want to try and say it.
0: Okay.
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0: Oh my gosh, isn't that such a hoot?
1: Oh, it's such a fun little job. You know, our son, Dylan Mansfield, ladies and gentlemen, has just stepped out of the office, so you just got the old lovebird sitting in.
0: It's just us in the studio, which, we might get up to some trouble.
1: Get us to some goofs and gaffs, won't ya?
0: Goofs and gaffs, I do like that. Oh, wow. I don't know, what do the people of Calgary want to hear?
1: Maybe a couple stories from
0: hometown. We got those. Well, in Chattahoogie, you know what they say.
1: If
0: it's not a good story, then it wasn't a good memory.
1: That's absolutely true. So only the stories that are really good are the ones that stick in your craw.
0: I would say so.
1: I was just remembering. We were talking earlier on about our cousin Merle.
0: Yeah. Well, I just still don't understand why you had to bring it up to Dylan.
1: Oh, well, I feel like the boy needs to know about his family history.
0: I know, but it's not a good moment in our family history. Like, I don't want him to think that, like, he can get on the radio.
1: Right.
0: And then he can lose it.
1: And look, we've been real nice to him so far about the apartment and about the fancy microphones, but don't you think it's time for him to come home?
0: Oh, I mean, as much as I would love for him to come home, but, you know, I'm worried. What if he can't connect to the people at Chattahoogie?
1: Right. Well, we got to, in my opinion, we got to intervene before, like, Uncle Merle, he loses the way.
0: Exactly.
1: So, well, if we get him to sign this contract.
0: I mean, he's getting a pen.
1: He's getting a pen to sign the water contract. And then if he comes and works for the family business, he can leave all this old radio stuff behind.
0: Oh, you got a good noggin up there, honey. Like, I think that's a good idea. Well.
1: Oh, you're a charmer, Joni.
0: Well, it was the brains that got me, you know.
1: Well, wasn't the body.
0: No,
1: we'll say that.
0: The body. Well.
1: You can say it, Joni.
0: The body is the body.
1: That's not what you told me last night, Joni.
0: Well, I mean, you know, you could stop drinking so many walkies every once in a while.
1: I think the thing, you said something about the Stay Puffed Marshmallow Man.
0: Well, that's the Stay Puff.
1: Well, that's your husband, isn't it, Joni?
0: Well, there's the Stay Puff and then there's you, Andy. And I don't think everything needs to be a five walkie job.
1: Look. Hey, it's a hard life down there in Chattahoogie. Maybe I need a couple walkies to get the edge off.
0: Well, I don't drink any walkies.
1: Oh well, you don't go out there. You don't have to brown nose with these people. Hey, look, do I complain when I come home and there's not a lasagna in the oven?
0: Well, I'm sorry that I'm also trying to help you. I can't be making lasagna while I have the shakes at night, you know?
1: Oh, well, now the shakes are my fault. Now, we all know that you get the night terrors because of the coyotes out in the ravine.
0: You said you wouldn't bring that up again.
1: Hey, look. Joni? I'm sorry.
0: You're right. We shouldn't get so angry.
1: We shouldn't
0: angry.
1: Be fighting. It's the jet lag, the long car ride. Mm-hmm. And we're here. We're a family.
0: You know, we're seeing our son for the first time, and who knows?
1: Who knows how long?
0: And who knows how long? I'm sorry. I shouldn't have lost my temper.
1: Well, I'm sorry too there, Joni.
0: And, you know, your bod ain't so bad.
1: Your bod ain't too bad itself.
0: Well, you know, it's there.
1: Ever since they had to use the jaws of life to get Dylan Mansfield out of there, it's been a little different. But I think you're doing a pretty good job, all things told.
0: Hey!
1: Oh, the microphones are still on. Oh, dearie me. I forgot that we were live.
0: Oh, no. We got to.
1: Oh, terrible.
0: These people want some music, don't you know?
1: These people don't want to hear about an old couple.
0: No, they don't want to hear us yapping.
1: Well, they probably... I have a list of music now that Dylan wants to play. This first song that you folks are going to hear is Acetone by the band Chinese Medicine out of Toronto, off their 2025 project, also called Acetone.
0: Ooh.
1: And after that, you'll be listening to Stadiums and Shrines 2 by Sunset Rubdown and Spencer King from their 2006 project, Shut Up, I'm Dreamin'.
0: Ooh. Those sound like some real tunes.
1: Speaking of dreaming, the Night Terrors.

0: 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You were just listening to Heaven Has No Wings by Dove Ellis from his 2025 album Blizzard. And before that was Stadiums and Shrines 2 by The Sunset Rubdown and Spencer King from their 2006 project Shut Up, I'm Dreamin'.
1: Those were some tunes, eh?
0: Oh, what a beautiful song.
1: Such a good song.
0: You know, maybe I was wrong about the whole radio thing. It's actually quite a lovely
1: job.
0: You know,
1: I'm having a fun time.
0: Oh, you're having some fun there, Joni?
1: I like talking to this little doohickey in front of me.
0: You know, anytime. Time now, our son Dylan is going to be back with a pen, and we're going to sign a contract.
1: Oh, you look nice!
0: Look at this sharp, handsome gentleman.
1: Oh
0: who
1: my
0: is
1: gosh,
0: this?
1: Is that some Gucci?
0: A little a Fluvog shoes?
1: Maybe some Yves Saint Laurent?
2: What's up, bitch?
1: Oh, hey.
3: Sorry. I forgot.
0: Hey,
1: I forgot. Who's listening?
3: I forgot. The Lord is listening. I forgot.
1: Yeah.
3: Mom and Dad, how's it going? I forgot my mom and dad were here.
0: Well,
3: I got the pen. And you know what? They were just giving some like Balenciaga away at the Safeway.
1: Wow. Well, you know those Canadians, they're so nice.
0: They're so happy. How much was the pen? On the credit card your mother gave you, just so I can.
1: Yeah.
0: Just so I can know on the statement.
3: You can have the card. You can have the card back. It should be.
0: Okay, Joni. I'm going to put the credit card back in your purse
1: there,
0: now.
1: There you go.
0: You're so kind for letting you.
1: Well, he's my own one and only.
3: If there's a big thing on the bill, it was a ballpoint pen.
1: Oh.
3: It was a Bic. Oh. Those got a lot of ink in it.
1: Those ones are the Bics.
3: Yeah, they had a sale going on. It was buy one pen, get one Gucci free.
1: Oh!
3: Yeah.
0: Well, I can't quite believe that. That's beautiful.
1: That's so nice.
3: That's life for a city boy. Like, look. So, can I sign that contract now? Because, you know, it's right here, right by my shades.
0: Look.
1: Sign.
3: What's up?
0: You have really impressed us.
3: Yeah. I love you guys, and I really want to be a part of this family business.
1: Well, I was worried about you, but then I.
0: Oh, we were so worried when we came in. We weren't sure. We had all those pizza boxes
1: and the sauces
0: alone almost made us not want it.
1: I nearly hit the deck.
0: But. After you fixed your act, you washed your clothes, mm-hmm. got this new fresh suit.
1: Bust your hair,
0: got rid of all the pizza boxes.
1: Mm-hmm. You know, you've really outdone yourself, Dee Dee.
3: I got a grill.
0: Oh wow!
1: Yeah.
0: We really like it.
1: Yeah, that's new.
3: It's not. You know what? They were just giving it away on the streets. And you know what? It's all thanks to people like you. Because you know what? I feel like when I first moved to Calgary and I told people that I was from big old Coochie, Michigan or whatever that place is called.
0: Try it again.
3: Try
0: the name of the place again.
3: Yamaguchi.
0: That's closer.
3: Chattahooey. When people said that I was from a small town, they thought I was some kind of country bumpkin. But now I'm here and I'm living things up. Looks can be deceiving.
1: Oh.
3: When you guys came to the apartment, it was a mess. You know, my life's doing great. I think it's going to be even better if I sign that contract.
0: Join the old family business.
3: Join the old watering patrol. Yeah.
0: The Chattahoochee Water Service.
3: We're so close. Business. I'm going to rob these fuckers of all their money.
0: I'll leave it to you, Joni.
1: Okay. Well, can you get the contract out of my purse?
0: I'll get the contract.
1: Now, this is a real responsibility.
3: Mm-hmm.
1: It's, you know, it's your father's life and blood. It's my life and blood.
0: Millions of dollars of contracts with the Milwaukee city government is all going to be yours to manage.
1: Mm-hmm.
3: Tell me, Mom and Dad, would you not trust a man in Gucci?
1: Hold the phone.
0: Yeah. Cousin Merle used to wear Gucci.
1: He did.
3: Nope.
0: Have you lost your way, son?
3: Here you go. It's done. There you go.
0: Wonderful.
1: I don't.
0: Well, the ink's drying, Joni. Would you have a concern? You should have told me earlier.
1: Well, I just dumped in something. It's the shakes. I don't feel right. I don't. It's past midnight. I don't feel good.
0: Something has been tickling the back of my spine the whole time we've been here.
1: Mm-hmm.
0: It's probably just the old curse.
1: You know, the family curse.
3: Okay. Yeah, put that contract away. Put it away, yeah. Mm.
1: I mean, you know, the family curse comes with the job, so.
3: What?
1: You didn't know?
3: No.
0: Oh, the nightmare curse.
1: The nightmare curse? I mean, it's not only genetic, it's legally binding.
0: But that's gonna be okay.
1: That's okay.
0: You're part of the family now.
3: Yeah. Yeah. Mom, Dad, hold hands.
0: Lead us in a prayer.
3: I grew up agonist. God bless the family. God bless Mom and Pa and Cousin Merle. Rest his soul. We believe in good faith and Richard Nixon and Mr. Pibb. Yeah. There we go. Rub it up, Dub. Thanks for the grub.
1: Couldn't say it better myself.
0: Couldn't it say it any better?
3: That was a close one. So when do I get the money?
0: Oh, well, could give it to you right now.
1: Oh.
0: You know?
3: Yeah.
1: You know?
3: Yeah.
0: Because you're a member of the family, it entitles you to have access to our premium Black Diamond MasterCard.
3: Cha-ching! I mean, yeah.
0: Which pocket of the purse is it
1: in? It's in the front one.
0: I already looked in the front.
3: It's a nice purse. Can I just hold the purse?
1: I'm sorry. Don't be yelling at your father.
3: I just want to see the purse because I'm proud of me mom
2: Joni, it's all
3: and
2: right.
3: me pa.
2: The
1: purse. You be careful.
3: Okay. Let's look. Ooh. Oh, it fell into my big fur coat. Oh, well.
1: Wow.
3: Hey, guys. You're listening to Apartment Complex, the richest show on CGSW 90.9 FM. What you guys are about to hear is Begging You by the Royal Chessmen after 1966 single You Must Believe in Begging You. And right after that, Cohesion by Minutemen after 1984 album Double Nickels on the Dime. As always, if you guys want to keep in touch, you can text or call us 403-220-3991. If any friends or family are texting in, I'm not giving this purse to you. That's all mine.

0: Hey, everybody. You're listening to Apartment Complex, broadcast to you live in Calgary, Alberta. What you guys just heard from 1980, straight out of Canada, Bloodshot in Your Eyes by Dundas, out of Dundas, Ontario, with the song Bloodshot in Your Eyes off their single Can't You Hear Me. Right before that, Cohesion by Minutemen off their 1984 album Double Nickel on the Dimes. If I sound excited, if I sound happy, my mom and pa just signed a contract to get me a part of their family business. I don't know who these people are, but we're gonna make money, and Apartment Complex is gonna go to strange new places with several million dollars in its bank account. Hey, Mom, Dad, thanks for letting me be a part of your company.
1: Oh, thank you so much.
0: Yeah. The contract is with me right now, and I'm so excited to be doing whatever you want me to do at this company that.
2: I mean,
0: yeah.
1: Is your left knee hurting?
2: Yeah, it is. It's really acting up.
1: Oh, and you know what that means? Someone's telling a lie.
2: Someone's telling Porky's.
0: Well,
1: it's a big apartment complex.
0: There's a lot of people that live here. Maybe someone just is telling a fit. Maybe someone had too much. Maybe someone put Rich crackers in their apple pie.
2: That's a real doozy.
0: I'm learning their language. Yeah.
1: We just thought it was a little strange also that you used your right hand to sign that contract.
2: Because you've been a lefty all your life.
1: Your whole life. I remember having to buy you a hockey stick and a pitcher's glove and
0: You said I was always an explorer. I always like to try new things. So you know what? I'm trying to learn how to be ambidextrous.
2: Ambidextrous, yeah.
1: Ambidextrous. That's a big city word.
0: You know what? Big city things? Using both of your hands.
1: Joni, do you mind if you... You and me step out for a moment.
2: Yeah, and you know, can I have my purse back?
1: We just need to talk. We just need to talk outside.
0: I just want to keep it warm, though, Ma.
2: Dylan, I'm not asking, I'm telling. Give me my purse.
0: Okay. There you go. Okay.
2: And the contract's in here, too. Oh, yeah.
0: Yeah, the contract's in there, too.
1: All right, Dee Dee, don't you worry about your old... Mom, Pa, we'll just be right outside.
0: Yep, just go outside and be right back in with that contract. Yeah, okay. Oh, fuck. So close. Okay. Okay. If they come back into the apartment, I can just be my Milwaukee self or whatever, and I can just kind of get some money, and it'll be okay. Because you know what? No one in show business ever failed. No one in show business ever...
3: Dylan, we only got a second while the old hags are outside.
0: Who are you? Who are you?
3: You don't recognize me. I'm your cousin Merle.
0: Cousin Merle. Wait.
3: Can I take a seat or
0: something? Yeah, please take a seat.
3: Look.
0: Hey, cousin...
3: Dylan.
0: Yeah.
3: Did I see what I think I saw flittering out of that purse?
0: The contract for the watering business?
3: Did you get your name on that piece of paper, son?
0: Yes, I did.
3: Amazing news. I'm back, baby. Cousin Merle's back in the business.
0: Okay, Cousin Merle, I'm gonna kind of level with you for a sec. So my name, I'm Dylan. Nice to meet you. Yeah,
3: Dylan Mansfield, son of Andy and Joan Mansfield.
0: And I was told a lot about you, and I heard you used to work in television. I work in radio. What's up?
3: Yeah. I moved to California.
0: I heard you had a curse or something? You went crazy? Or is everything...
3: Look me in my eyes. Bet you can't. They call me Wonky-Eyed Merle.
0: Yeah.
3: On account of my eyes.
0: Yeah.
3: The story is, and I gotta do it quick, because they might come back in here at any moment.
0: Yeah.
3: I'm in a lot of debt. I broke a couple laws.
0: And
3: I got buried in lawyer's fees, right?
0: Yeah.
3: The family said that I lost the way, whatever that means, and they kicked me out of the water service company.
0: Well, Cousin Merle, I feel like we have a lot in common. I'm gonna let you in on something. I don't know these people.
3: Huh?
0: I signed a contract so I get some money for the rate, because you know all the industry's kind of dying here in Canada. I want to get some money out of them.
3: What do you mean? You don't know these people? That's your mom and pa.
0: Well, yeah, but I. Those aren't my mom and dad. I got the contract out of them, and I just wrote my name. I just wrote my name, Dylan, Dylan Mansfield.
3: Hold up. Wait. Say that again.
0: Dylan Mansfield.
3: Uh-oh.
0: What?
3: D, not D-I-L-L-O-N?
0: No, that's, no, I don't know these people, I'm just...
3: Uh-oh. Oh, that's not good news for you there, pal.
0: Sir, oh, wait.
3: You don't know what you've done. So you're not actually their kid?
0: No, I've just been trying to get money out of them. I'm wearing my Balenciaga jacket right now. I'm halfway there. Once
3: so
0: they come back,
3: you sign the paper?
0: Yeah.
3: And you're not their kid?
0: Yeah. Why are you mad at me? You also break the law.
3: That was the mistake I made, kid.
0: What?
3: I'm not a real Mansfield. I just tried to swindle some money out of a nice little couple from the central Midwest. But the curse came for me, son. I broke the golden rule. I lied. I sinned.
0: Merle?
3: You signed that contract, boy.
0: Why are you a puff of smoke?
3: You've betrayed the good trust of these people.
0: Hiding under the desk again.
3: Your Balenciaga suit can't protect you from what's coming, kid.
0: Okay. Cause I'm sorry, I don't know.
3: Don't mess with the Mansfields.
1: Hey,
0: Mom. Hey, Dad.
2: Hey.
1: You're looking like you jumped out of your socks.
2: Yeah, I know. I got
0: the shakes, I guess. Oh. You know, like mama, like son. Yeah.
1: Like your
0: mother. Yeah. So where's the contract?
2: Well, you know, we were going over it, and
4: we were talking.
2: Excuse my French, but you're a lying son of a bitch.
0: Okay.
2: Because my baby boy doesn't spell his name with a Y.
1: Do you have anything you want to tell us there, D-Y-L-A-N Mansfield?
2: Yeah, because my baby boy is D-I-L-L-I-O-N.
0: I think you guys are a lovely couple. And, frankly, I apologize. But, you know what? You saw my Jordan Belfort-like techniques of getting into the business. I think you could still be nice if a different Mansfield got involved in the company. The sewing business, what was it again?
2: Water services.
4: Doesn't even know what business we're in. Doesn't even know.
0: Okay.
1: Of course this isn't our son.
2: Of course.
1: He come in here and his dirty clothes all over the floor.
2: You know, I feel so ashamed.
1: This happened to us once before.
2: It did.
4: Well, Cousin Merle, whatever he wants to call himself. Yeah.
2: You know, it's the shakes. I get going and then
0: I
3: just want to believe.
2: I know.
3: You know what? We're just a couple trustworthy people. We're a couple God-fearing individuals. With a couple million dollars.
2: I know, and we try so hard to do what's right, and then...
3: And you try and do it for your family. At the end of the day,
4: you're supposed to trust your family.
2: Mm-hmm.
3: We can't maybe make you part of the company.
2: No. I mean, that would never happen.
0: Oh, but that'd be great. No, I mean...
3: But what's a little Central Midwestern hospitality?
2: Exactly.
3: If not... generous.
2: Mm-hmm.
3: You've forgiven. You're forgiven.
2: I'm forgiven. We've forgiven Dylan.
3: Why don't we give the kid something nice?
2: Okay. Get the Mr. Pibb.
3: A lifetime prescription. What? Prescription. What's the word?
2: Supply?
3: A lifetime supply of Mr. Pibb.
0: Thanks.
2: You know, and one day you'll pull yourself up by the bootstraps.
1: By your own bootstraps.
0: Can you just get out of the apartment already, Jesus?
2: Okay.
0: I'm sorry. Okay.
2: We were being nice.
3: We were trying to be nice, but we'll take that.
0: I'll take my Mr. Pibb.
2: Mr. Grumpy Pants.
0: Yeah.
3: You should be happy for what you have, Mr. Mansfield.
0: Well, I guess I am cursed for the rest of my life. Oh, well. Better luck next time. Hey, guys. Thanks for listening to this week's episode. Once again, apologies for the long summer hiatus. 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Avant Garage is up next. 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

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Hi, my name is Peter. This is the Avant Garage here on CJSW 90.9 FM here in Calgary, Alberta. What we're going to begin the program with this week is a brand new album. This is the latest from Guitar Wolf.

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From their Desperation album, the 2013 release from the Oblivions, that was Come a Little Closer. Part of that, from up north in, I believe, the Northwest Territories, we had Narwhal and Left to Mend. Dogs on Acid were in there as well with Sun Bleached. We had the latest from Taxi Girls and Auto Hysterics. And the latest from Guitar Wolf started off the program this week, and 9 p.m. Porn Mag Planet. Let's get right back into the tunes here, shall we? Also something new from the Psychorama album. This is Charles Denay and Stoic Faces for you here on CJSW.

Well, if it was all the same genre, you'd be listening to something else. That is the latest from Jeremy Green and Queen West, I believe an ode to Toronto, to conclude that last set of songs there. Prior to that, from the Jesus Christ Superstar album, we had Andrew Lloyd Webber and What's the Buzz. Toots and the Maytals were in there as well with the tune Pressure Drop. And something new from Charles Denné and Stoic Faces and Light Shines Brighter started off that set of tunes. At this point in the evening, the light does indeed shine brighter because it's pitch black out. Let's get back into the tunes here with something new as we head to southwestern Ontario, Sarnia specifically. This is From the Ceiling for you here on CJSW 90.9 FM in Calgary.

Squarehead, the name of the band there from the album from last year called Home is Nothing But a State of Mind. That is Crise de Logement. The Plastic Waste Band was in there as well with If You See This, It's a Sign. From right here in Calgary, we had Slingshot Miracle and Book Versus Cover. And prior to that, from Sarnia, Ontario, we had From the Ceiling and Ghosts and Ghouls. Let's get back into the tunes. We played the Slingshot Miracle, a Calgary-based musician. Let's play a couple more Calgary ones and new ones here. This is the latest from Q Varro for you here on CJSW.

That is Band Called Max. All one word. Gun for Hire to conclude that set of tunes. Prior to that, we had the band Brass Camel with Ice Cold. From right here in Calgary, we had Freaked with OK Charles. And also from right here in Calgary, we had Cuvaro and Posthumous Plant. Let's get back into the tunes here, shall we? We've been playing some new ones, so let's go back and plunder the archives a little bit here on CJSW. And we're going to begin with Crystal Stilts.

Super Furry Animals there from the 1996 album Fuzzy Logic and Something for the Weekend concluded that set of tunes. We also had Interpol in there with Mammoth. The Waterboys, going back to the early 80s self-titled album. We had A Girl Called Johnny. And Crystal Stilts in Spirit in Front of Me started off that set of tunes. Okay, so we plundered the archives here for a bit, although I wouldn't think that 2013 is particularly archive worthy. But in any case, we did. And so now we're going to begin the next set with a couple of new ones. This is the latest from Cola for you here on CJSW 90.9 FM in Calgary.

a new EP. The band is called Twin Bloom. We had Under the Current. Prior to that, we had The Pains of Being Pure at Heart with Girl of a Thousand Dreams. Something new, a great album from the band Dear Darkhead. The Pendulum Swings is the name of the album. We had Sad Songs and Better Days. And the latest from Kola in Conflagration Mindset. Started off that set of tunes. To begin the next set here, this is the symphonic album that Voivod recorded with the orchestra in Quebec. Symphonique is appropriately the title of the album. This is Nuclear War for you here on CJSW 90.9 FM in Calgary.

Grey Divorce, the name of the band, there with Aircon to conclude that set of tunes. Prior to that, we had the Zaxxons and Mumpsimus, something new from Standard Issue Pleasure Model and Acid Punk, and the latest from Voivod from the album Symphonique and Nuclear War started off that set of tunes. To begin the next set, I think we're going to make our way to Hamilton by way of East Selkirk, Manitoba. This is something new from Zune for you here on CJSW.

Something new from the band Slow Leaves. We had the tune Over It. Prior to that, from right here in Calgary, we had Sea of Lettuce and Day by Day. Prior to that, also something new from right here in Calgary, Jolene Marie with a lullaby. And Zune in Beautiful 2 started off that set of songs. Let's get back into the tunes here, and we are going to play some more new ones here. This is Jo Rain for you here on CJSW 90.9 FM in Calgary.

From a new album called The Second Coming Was a Moonrise, that is Hammock and All the Pain You Can't Explain. Prior to that, we had something new from Population 2 from the Gimmicks album and Liaisons. And Jorain and Fragile We Stand started off that set of tunes. Let's get back in with some more new ones here on CJSW. This is Jordy Gordon.

The latest from Jacob Brodovsky. The new album is called Tell the Kids We Tried, and we had the song Kids. Prior to that, we had something new from Pastel Blank and Radiator, and Jordy Gordon and Richard's song started off that set of tunes. To begin the next set here, we got a couple of new ones. We're going to feature the latest from Broken Social Scene. The new album is called Remember the Humans. This is Briefest Kiss for you here on CJSW.

A long-anticipated album, well, at least for me, from the band Parts and Labor. Set of All Sets is the name of the new album. Indecision Tree is what we heard right there. And then prior to that, we had the latest from Broken Social Scene and Briefest Kiss. Let's get back into the tunes here with something new and something from right here in Calgary. 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

From the 1978 album 20 Jazz Funk Greats, that was Throbbing Gristle and Hot on the Heels of Love. Prior to that, from his last album, the Black Star album, 2016 release from David Bowie, we had Lazarus. And then something brand new from right here in Calgary, Sun Glaciers and Future Free started off that set of tunes. Let's get back into the songs here. This one came out a few years ago, but I believe it was originally recorded back in the early 70s. This is Kiltro from the Underbelly album and Kerosene for you here on CJSW.

Well, yes, sometimes we will play some of those recognizable artists here on the radio. Radiohead, right there, from the OK Computer album, and Paranoid Android finished off that set of songs. Prior to that, we had a new EP from right here in Calgary, from the band Castor and River, the song we heard from them. And Kiltro and Kerosene started off that set of tunes. Let's sneak some more recognizable bands here in the next set. We're going to begin the next set here on CJSW with Sonic Youth.

From their TAC album, the 2005 release, that is Sigur Rós and Siglopure. Prior to that, from the Murray Street album, 2002 release from Sonic Youth, we had Disconnection Notice. We're getting ready to close the doors here in the Avant Garage here on CJSW 90.9 FM here in Calgary. And what we're going to conclude with this week is my favorite live album, most favorite live album ever. 1978 album Waiting for Columbus from the band Little Feet is going to conclude the program this week. We've got the song Dixie Chicken, which is going to close the doors here in the Avant Garage. My name is Peter. I hope you had as much fun being there, well, as I had being here.

It's a jungle out there, they always tell me. But that seems to only mean when things are full of stuff, or maybe dangerous, or interesting, or exciting. But when they say it's a desert out there, they mean that it's quiet and boring and nothing's going on. But listen to this desert. I think it puts any decent jungle to shame. I think deserts are just as exciting as jungles, if not more so. That's why I'm not going to say welcome to the jungle when I tell you about CJSW 90.9 FM. 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No, I will say welcome to the desert

0: 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That's something pretty exciting.
1: Hello, hello, hello, hello, hello, hello, hello, hello. Welcome to Amygdala Oscillations. Welcome, welcome, welcome. This is CGSW 90.9 FM, streaming from the University of Calgary. I hope you guys are all enjoying your early, early Wednesday morning this morning. Please text the booth. Tell me. I'm always curious what you're doing up so early. I always wonder when people are on the road this early. Like, where are you guys going? Can I come? 403-220-3991. Please text me. Let me know. I'm curious. I'm so excited for my little set list today. I've got a lot of what you might expect from Amygdala Oscillations, which is music that oscillates your amygdala, of course. I'm in the booth this morning. I'm so excited. I thought I was going to have to actually cancel this early episode because, believe it or not, there was a building evacuation and there was a really scary siren. But it stopped, thankfully, so I don't have to do anything silly or anything. Not gonna lie, and this is very irresponsible of me, I was just gonna continue doing my show anyway, with the alarm in the back. Because what needs evacuating at 5:30 in the morning? I'm pretty sure it was a false alarm. Anyway, I've got Tim Hecker. I love Tim Hecker, up for the first track here. Tim Hecker is so special to me. He's also like a Canadian icon, legend, if you will. And his ambient music and art really is just so, so spectacular, dare I say. Spectacular is a word that I will use. This is CGSW 90.9 FM. Enjoy.

Welcome, welcome, welcome, welcome. Welcome, welcome, welcome, welcome, welcome, welcome, welcome. Welcome back. that was Preludium by the Quadra Collective, which includes Christian Quadra and Selma French, Eagle Kalman, and Anton Johnson. They're all Swedish from the great nation of Sweden. And that was off their new album, Vast, which is interesting. This particular band that I have found through the CGASW chartlist, which is a bi-weekly curated collection of music that every programmer is required to play of four per the hour. And that's what those last two songs were. I'm going to play my other two chartlist picks just right up next here. But yeah, what's interesting about this band is they have like no presence online at all. And they're straight up just making music for music's sake, as the chartlist biography describes it. Of course, before that, you heard Perpetual by Nonturn from Repeating Town. Repeating Town is Nonturn's new album. He's a Japanese ambient experimental artist. And I loved how that kind of transitioned from Music for Tundra Part 1 by Tim Hecker. Just like because the ending of Music for Tundra, well, the whole song is really just like an ambient kind of drone-y kind of song. And it kind of like seamlessly just turned into the next song. I didn't even realize that the song's changed here on CGSW 90.9 FM. This is Amygdala Oscillations every single Wednesday morning. I'm your host, Selsa, and I'm having so much fun. I like that little jazz song. I just played Preludium. I'm going to keep it kind of like that with Luster by Raymond Rossell off of No One Asked Us Yet. Artist from Vancouver, if I remember correctly, here on CGSW 90.9 FM. Please text me, guys. Please. It's 403-220-3991. That's 403-220-3991. I'm curious. I'm really curious. All right. 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

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Today, an ode to bedrooms. The room is an altar to self. Say what you will about body as shrine, but there's sacrosanct power in this space is mine. 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Each memento is a different you. Rooms need not be possessed. 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A room can be welcome or free. Your room becomes you, and all that you are. 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

Welcome back. Wasn't that just a beautiful, beautiful symphony of sorts? I sure think so. That was by the infamous, well, infamous in a good way, the redefined way, Ephraim Manuel Manuk, featuring Ariel Engel. That was, and forgive me, all we live on a planet, and baby, that's the sun. Hey guys, I'm no saint. I would love to actually say it. But you can always just look at the CGASW Amygdala Oscillations show page where I archive every single episode and its respective track list. So if you really liked a song and I didn't, and you missed me talking about it, well, you can always just check that out, of course. Before that, you heard Refractions by Cornelius from Refractions. And it's so fun. I loved finding Cornelius on the chart list this week because I love Cornelius, and I love especially his project Phantasma. That's that album with that one song, New Music Machine, and, well, the more popular one, the kind of four-minute piano and monologue about typewriting. I think it's called Typewriting. And before that, of course, you heard Luster by Raymond Roussel from No One Asked Us Yet, a new album released just last week, I want to say, here on CGSW 90.9 FM. This is Amygdala Oscillations, and I'm your host, Salisbury. I'm in the booth this morning. I'm having so much fun. I started the last 37-ish minutes pretty calm, really slow. And I'm going to actually just pick it up with the latter half of this set this morning. I love you all. Enjoy.

Welcome back, everybody. That was Bewildered by Cranes, a beautiful, beautiful song. I really love her distinct voice. I think it's just so beautiful. And that was, of course, from the album Loved. I feel like there's that one really popular Cranes album that I do not remember the name of for some particular reason. And it's purple and it features some statue of some kind. I really love that album. But anyway, before that, you heard Color of Anyhow by Beverly Glenn Copeland from the self-titled album Beverly Glenn Copeland. A very, very fun little folk, whatchamacallit, curveball right after that really weird, very stimulating song before that, which was Tipsonic by Big Zen from Key 3. I really love that song. I love the whistles that's in the background. I think it's like meant to sound really... I don't want to say chaotic because that's like such like a nothing burger word, but like it really does sound very stimulating, I'll say, you know. It really gets me going in the mornings, I guess. Before that, you heard Den Red Veg by Al, another Swedish artist. I played him last week and then I played him this week, and I also played another Swedish band earlier this morning, which is really, really silly, because like I said last week, I guess the Swedes really just know how to do it, I suppose. I'm going to keep it going. This is CJSW 90.9 FM, Amygdala Oscillations, every single Wednesday from 5:30 till 7 a.m., and of course, I've been and I am currently your host, Saul Sabil, this awesome, awesome morning. All right, this is Like Hell by Still Depths. This was okay, believe it or not, the song was actually on the chart list like many months ago, and then I played it then, and then I heard it again at a party, and then I was reminded of it and reminded of how good this song is. This is Like Hell, Still Depths on CJSW 90.9 FM. Enjoy.

Welcome back. Welcome back. Welcome back. Can you guess who that was? That was Cindy Lee, one of the members, actually, of Women. Well, actually, Cindy Lee is the other stage name. Please don't shame me. I forget what his name is. But in any case, that was with Freak Heat Waves in A Moment Divine from Mondo Tempo. Before that, of course, you heard Wood Cabin by Saint Etienne from Good Humor. Before that, you heard Just Like You by Locust from Morning Light. And, of course, before that, you heard Like Hell by Still Depths from the album Like Hell. Here on CJSW 90.9 FM, this is Amygdala Oscillations, the last 14 minutes. I think this has been my final mic break. I have four really good songs. I always leave the best for last. Just coming up next, of course, Saint Etienne is so interesting. I've really been getting into them lately. That was the song you just before, In a Moment Divine. And I feel like I wanted to play actually three Saint Etienne songs, but I was like, okay, I can't do that. I have to save some because it's one of those artists I think that'll become like one of those artists I play every week, just like Dean Blunt. Well, maybe not Dean Blunt anymore, but many such cases, like Tim Hacker, for example, here on CJSW 90.9 FM. This song is interesting. This is Paths. I played this vinyl DJing for the new student orientation last week, and I just thought it was so fun. Like, I've only found my music through the CJSW library for this particular event, and this one, just like, I just thought it was really good. So you might as well play it, you know. All right, enjoy.

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1: BBC News with Danielle Yawovietska. Iran says it's launched a wave of attacks on American targets across the Middle East in response to intensifying US airstrikes on Iran. Kuwait and Bahrain have reported being targeted. The US military has denied assertions by Iran's Revolutionary Guards that their attacks on US forces in Jordan were deadly. Strikes by the US on Tuesday reportedly hit an Iranian wedding, killing five people. The US denied it targeted civilians. Our Middle East correspondent, Yoland Nell, has been considering how this impacts future peace talks.
2: Pakistan has said that it remains engaged on talks to try to end the six-month-old war, but President Trump has said he couldn't care less whether Iran returns to the negotiating table. And he has threatened to hit Iran much harder. Iran's supreme leader, Mujtaba Khamenei, he has said that his country has unforgettable lessons in store for America.
1: The European Commission President Ursula von der Leyen says the attempted drone attack last month at Leipzig airport that Germany has attributed to Russia marks a new escalation on European soil. She said the EU would support any member state targeted by Russia.
3: This was an attack using military-grade material carried out by Russian operatives on European Union soil. We will not tolerate it. We stand in full solidarity with Germany. And if the intention was to make us think twice about supporting Ukraine, I can tell you it has only strengthened my resolve.
1: The EU's foreign policy chief, Kaja Kallas, said the Leipzig attack had the hallmarks of state-sponsored terrorism, and she summoned the Russian envoy over the incident. President Vladimir Putin has accused Germany of planting evidence to blame Russia over the attack. Police in Germany are investigating further cases of sabotage involving critical infrastructure. Police in the western town of Bergheim say they assume that a deliberate act damaged an electricity substation. It came just hours after explosives were used in a suspected sabotage attack near a power plant southeast of Berlin. A court in South Korea has jailed the former head of a care home for people with severe disabilities for 15 years for sexually assaulting residents. The man was convicted of abusing three women. From Seoul, here's Jake Kwon.
4: The abuse began in 2012 and continued for more than a decade. It only stopped when one of the victims at the Saekdongwon care home, a woman with severe intellectual disability, came forward last year. The public outcry led to a wider probe into 1,500 facilities for disabled people across South Korea, where 33 other suspected cases of abuse were identified. Advocacy groups for disabled people have demanded that the government continues its investigations.
1: You're listening to The World News from the BBC. The United Nations says two trucks carrying food aid have been destroyed in an airstrike in Sudan's South Kordofan state. The World Food Programme says more than 50 tonnes of food supplies meant for nearly 6,000 people were destroyed. There were no reports of casualties. The agency says it's recorded eight aerial strikes this year that damaged its buildings and disrupted some of its operations in Sudan. A new UN report says efforts to meet global warming targets should increasingly concentrate on how humanity can mitigate the inevitable consequences of rising temperatures. The UN Environment Programme says governments need to switch from just thinking about how to avoid surpassing agreed temperature limits and consider how to navigate a more extreme global climate. Environment activists say the report amounts to a capitulation. One climate scientist said it risked becoming a call to apathy rather than a call to arms. At least 21 people have been killed in a bus crash in Egypt's South Sinai region. The health ministry says the bus overturned on the road between the Red Sea tourist towns of Dahab and Nuweiba. Jordanian media say at least 10 of those killed were Jordanian nationals. The bus was carrying 43 people and was travelling from Cairo towards Amman. Blacksmithing has returned to the Scottish village of Gretna Green for the first time in more than 150 years. The craft was closely linked to the village's reputation for runaway weddings, dating back to centuries-old marriage laws that allowed underage couples to marry in Scotland without parental permission, as Gretna's master smith, Joe Chevellin, explains.
5: people would run across the border to Scotland to get married. And Gretna Green, this blacksmith's shop up right on the border, would have been the first place they came across, that someone would have still been working late at night. The lights would have been on, the forge would have been going, and they'd have stopped in and found the blacksmith working and said, "Could you marry us? Our parents are behind us on the road."
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1: with Joni
0: and Winter. Wow, that was Bones by Bonnie Kempley.
1: Before that, we had Coastline by Terra del Sol. Terra del Sol is Alberto House, who is the writer and producer of the 90s techno group U96 in Hamburg, Germany. In 2000, he released the new age project Freud on Tangerine Dreams, a famous downtempo record label in L.A., remixing artists like Aretha Franklin, Diana Ross, Sting, and Grönemeyer. In 2001, he started collaborating with Highball Music and working on new age projects like Terra del Sol, the track you just heard.
0: You love to hear a little experimental, kind of nature-driven, kind of focused on organic sounds. I like the waves there.
1: We're surfing the waves.
0: It feels like a water
1: also,
0: level.
1: My Dutch came out. Sorry.
0: Joni, your Dutch is showing at 7:16 on this Wednesday morning. Top of the set, top of the show, you heard That Night by Francis Chang. And yes, it is 7:16 a.m. And it is Wednesday, September 2nd, which means that it is September now.
1: I'm reflecting on this. I, yesterday, went for my lunch break coffee walk because I work from home to Cafe Bino, which is in my neighborhood. If any of you old heads are familiar with Cafe Bino, you better be. And I had the last cold foam latte, iced cold foam latte of the summer.
0: It's tough.
1: And that was heartbreaking for me and heartbreaking for everybody else there because as soon as I finished that latte, there was no more to go around.
0: Tough.
1: Yes.
0: Tough break with the cold foam lattes. But alas, the changing of the seasons also means the changing of the flavors of your favorite local coffee shops. So, honestly, let's kick things off. You know, we always say we encourage you to participate in our discussions throughout the course of the next 3 hours, because that is, in fact, how long this show will be on the air for. 7 to 10 a.m.
1: You can text the booth 403-220-3991. Mm-hmm. We try to offer opportunities for engagement with the issues of the day, but sometimes we just yap.
0: Mostly,
1: and that's okay too.
0: To be honest, it's kind of a lot of us just yapping.
1: Yeah,
0: but
1: truly.
0: If you have something that is a seasonal offering, from particularly if it's a small local cafe, I want to know what it is. And you know what? If you are a real member of the community, you're not going to gatekeep this information from us. We don't have to put you on blast for it either.
1: Yeah, but unless you want to keep it for yourself.
0: Right, which I'm not very community-minded.
1: Say it's the last cold foam latte at Cafe Bino. You're not giving that away.
0: Of course.
1: In that instance, I forgive you. But otherwise, text the booth 403-220-3991.
0: We have got quite a heater of a show for you cooked up. So I think we should just keep on rolling.
1: If I may, before we keep on rolling, I've noticed that this week's episode, we like pulled from each other's like bag of tricks. Like I see that Chelsea Wolf is on here and that was your pick.
0: Right.
1: But then I added Purity Ring. It was interesting.
0: Yeah. No, it's good. We're in conversation.
1: Exactly.
0: This week.
1: Yes.
0: Yep.
1: Okay. Coming up next, we have a great experimental downtempo artist, Asma Harba, with Good Girl, right here on CJSW 90.9 FM.

0: Idle Hours by Slow Fiction out of New York. Very gorgeous. And I really love the organ in the beginning there. That really just brings in.
1: That was a beautiful song.
0: Yeah.
1: Yeah.
0: Right?
1: Thank you for that.
0: Thank you for listening. And thank you for listening, sweet listener. Before that, we heard Halo by Chelsea Wolfe off of her latest release, The Dark, a fantastic, very brooding, very slow-building, delicious album for this time of year. And I know it's still technically summer, but things are getting crispy out there. I don't know.
1: Well, let's hope.
0: Yeah.
1: Crossing my fingers. Yes. Before that, top of the set, Good Girl by S. Maharba from Ipswich, England, in Suffolk, which is an experimental, highly original beatmaker, again, in that down-tempo stream.
0: I liked it. I liked it a lot. I like what we're doing with the place.
1: We're throwing some paint up.
0: Yeah.
1: You know.
0: Gonna hang some curtains.
1: Oh.
0: And then we're going to have a big party by the end of this. You just let me tell you. We're going to have a big party by the end of this. We're just trying to heat you up so that you're well marinated by the 10 o'clock hour so that Molly can just rock your socks off with free verse.
1: Absolutely. Yeah. We have also some tickets to give away.
0: Oh, we sure do.
1: So stay tuned around the 8:30 mark. Mm-hmm. You'll be able to get some tickets to the amazing, incredible Trixie Mattel, who is going to be DJing on Princess Island Park.
0: That's right.
1: In collaboration with Detour YYC,
0: mm-hmm.
1: Capco.
0: That's right.
1: So some of the best party throwers in the city, and Dickens.
0: Of course, Dickens.
1: Dickens, our show sponsor, who often hosts the Detour events or the Capco events. There's a strong relationship there. One more example of why you should support and attend Dickens events, because Dickens shows up for the community where it counts.
0: That's right. Dickens, speaking of Dickens, our beautiful show sponsor.
1: Yes.
0: You can find them at the corner of 9th Street and 9th Avenue Southwest. 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Online, find out all of the stuff that they've got going on. 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
1: Gorgeous, gorgeous, gorgeous. Coming up next, this is Nuanced Gaze by Erner and Ugna Uma. While you're listening to this track, I'm going to shake out the wiggles in my mouth because I cannot talk this morning.
0: Keep it locked.

0: 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Back to ones.
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0: And action!
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0: That's so beautiful. That was Lost Cities by Trinity off of Los Angeles Critical Mass, a 1998 comp CD that really took off over the summer here, kind of went a little viral, and a lot of these old artists and old tracks were unearthed. Not much is known about Trinity, the artist there, although we know that Steve Snow, Donny B, and Richard Larson contributed to that song.
1: You know, it's something that we talk about quite frequently is like the discovery and rediscovery and sort of what the internet specifically as a tool can offer to people who want to discover music. And like,
0: yeah,
1: ultimately it's just so interesting every time there's an instance like that where something that, you know, has been in someone's closet or just kind of hidden away for like 30 years suddenly has this massive resurgence and sort of kind of builds like a cult following around it quite a ways later down the road from when it was sort of its inception.
0: Yeah, well, that's kind of the beauty of like digging through the crates, right? And I feel like YouTube is like a really good source for this right now.
1: A lot of ephemera.
0: A lot of ephemera, and you have to go looking for it.
1: Yeah.
0: You know, because usually the algorithm doesn't recommend you the really good stuff. And so, you know, yeah, there's I think there is a remnant of the internet that worked for us and you know, kept our secrets as a society and, you know, provided us with a catalog and a library. And I dearly want to preserve that internet. Mm-hmm. I want to preserve the internet that retains tracks, comp CDs such as Los Angeles Critical Mass.
1: Yeah.
0: Because I feel that's important.
1: Very. Yes. Before that, we heard This City featuring Devlin by Georgia Smith off of her latest release, What Are the Odds?
0: Go on.
1: I was just going to say, she hails from the West Midlands, where we've got a lot of UK representation happening on this show today.
0: What is this, NTS?
1: Seriously, this is a little bit how it feels. The it all has a very specific sort of je ne sais quoi to it, yeah. I would say.
0: Like that kind of down-tempo thing. Mm-hmm. Yeah, I love it. I love it.
1: Very good for, a weird kind of late summer morning, I guess.
0: Yeah. Top of the set, we had Nuanced Gaze by Emer and Ugna Uma off of You and Me.
1: Yeah.
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1: This is Practical Lace with Winter.
0: And Joni.
1: And we're going to be here hanging out with you for the next couple hours still. We'll be here until 10, so don't go anywhere or do, but come back.
0: I hope you're having your coffee.
1: That's right.
0: I hope you're having your breakfast.
1: Yeah.
0: It's an important meal.
1: It is the most important meal. If I may wax for a moment about breakfast. Recently, I've very much been on the breakfast train. Don't talk to me before I've had my banana peanut butter toast.
0: Yes.
1: And it turns out this is, we talk a lot about superfoods. Well, I don't talk a lot about superfoods, but, you know, socially, culturally, the sort of acai of it all, the sort of antioxidants of it all. This is banana peanut butter toast. That's my superfood. I feel like I can do anything.
0: So this is Pride Week, right?
1: This is Pride Week.
0: You know, if you're like me, if you're a little downtown gay like me.
1: Yeah.
0: Or like us.
1: Right.
0: You know, and you're like out in the town every evening. Mm-hmm. Like, you need to have a little bit of protein in the morning to balance that out. Otherwise, you're not going to sustain it.
1: No.
0: Like, girl, like, you're going to burn out on day four.
1: No one wants
0: and that's
1: to be
0: not
1: messy.
0: Great. So, yes, exactly.
1: Especially during Pride Week. We need to rally, okay? I'm talking to all of you. I want to see your breakfasts. Text us 403-220-3991. Let us know how you're going to be nourishing your body during Pride Week. Let us know if you've got big plans. Because we really just ultimately, we want to make sure you're taking care of yourself. Self-care has always been sort of a cornerstone of this program. And we're bringing it back, you know?
0: If your mind is nourished, if you're colon is in good nick,
1: your
0: pride is going to go a lot better.
1: You've got to have a clean colon.
0: Exactly.
1: And there's really no transition out of this for us. I just think it's important that we're all looking after our bodies.
0: Coming up next, this is Amy Winehouse with You Sent Me Flying / Cherry.
1: One of Joni's favorites of all time.
0: Yeah, honestly, my favorite singer.
1: All right, here we go. Amy Winehouse, CJSW 90.9 FM. 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
1: BBC News with Danielle Yawovietska. Iran says it's launched a wave of attacks on American targets across the Middle East in response to intensifying US airstrikes on Iran. The US military has denied assertions by Iran's Revolutionary Guards that their attacks on American forces in Jordan were deadly. From Jerusalem, here's our Middle East correspondent Yoland Nell.
2: This latest escalation has put the region back on edge. An Iranian drone attack started a fire in a residential complex in Kuwait City without causing casualties, officials said. Media in Iran showed a badly damaged house where a US strike reportedly killed people at a wedding. The US has said it doesn't target civilians. Washington had indicated that it was switching to economic sanctions on Iran rather than military options to try to win concessions and reopen the Strait of Hormuz. But the US military said it struck Iran to stop it from remining the waterway on Sunday, and Iran retaliated, ending a month-long lull in fighting.
1: The European Commission President Ursula von der Leyen says the attempted drone attack last month at Leipzig airport that Germany has attributed to Russia marks a new escalation on European soil. Her foreign policy chief, Kaja Kallas, said the attack had the hallmarks of state-sponsored terrorism and that the EU had summoned the Russian envoy over the incident. President Vladimir Putin has accused Germany of planting evidence to blame Russia for the incident. Here's our security correspondent, Frank Gardner.
3: I think there is a line that is being crossed here in that EU officials are openly blaming Russia for this. In the past, the whole idea of hybrid or grey zone warfare is that everybody knows who they suspect, namely Russia, but they were kind of stopping just short of saying it is definitely Moscow behind this.
1: A court in South Korea has jailed the former head of a care home for people with severe disabilities for 15 years for sexually assaulting residents. The man, identified only by his surname Kim, was convicted of abusing three women in Incheon. Jake Kwon reports from Seoul.
4: The abuse began in 2012 and continued for more than a decade. It only stopped when one of the victims at the Saekdongwon care home, a woman with severe intellectual disability, came forward last year. The public outcry led to a wider probe into 1,500 facilities for disabled people across South Korea, where 33 other suspected cases of abuse were identified. Advocacy groups for disabled people have demanded that the government continues its investigations.
1: The United Nations says two trucks carrying food aid have been destroyed in an airstrike near Diling in Sudan's South Kordofan state. The World Food Programme says more than 50 tonnes of food supplies meant for nearly 6,000 people facing severe hunger were destroyed. There were no reports of casualties. You're listening to the latest world news from the BBC. An international team of scientists say they may be one step closer to discovering dark matter, the invisible substance that holds our universe together. They say they witnessed in a facility buried hundreds of metres underground a single particle collision which researchers were unable to explain. Scientists have been trying to detect dark matter for more than a century. The US Energy Secretary says he thinks Venezuela will produce more than 1.5 million barrels of oil per day by the first half of next year, an increase of about a third. Chris Wright is visiting Venezuela as Washington expands its role in the country's oil industry. The National Assembly in Caracas has approved an opaque, controversial deal, giving a US-backed company rights over oil fields amounting to about a fifth of Venezuela's reserves. The Central Bank of the Netherlands says it's moved 86 tonnes of gold from the United States and Canada because of increased geopolitical risks. Most is now being held in the Bank of England because, the bank said, gold is more easily tradable in London. Blacksmithing has returned to the Scottish village of Gretna Green for the first time in more than 150 years. With more details, here's our Global Affairs reporter, Camilla Mills.
5: The craft was once at the heart of the border village's reputation as a home of illicit weddings. From the 18th century, young couples crossed from England to marry simply by declaring their intent before witnesses.
1: And a reminder of our main news. Iran says it's launched a wave of attacks on American targets across the Middle East in response to intensifying US airstrikes on Iran. The US military has denied assertions by Iran's Revolutionary Guards that their attacks on American forces in Jordan were deadly. And those are the latest stories from BBC World News.
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0: minor chords, major problems. On Practical Lace, CJSW 90.9 FM, that was Seja hailing to us from Australia, from Brisbane. She, I think, deserves more attention, perhaps.
1: That's so gorgeous. Before that, we had Reflections by Trevor Lovies. Before that, The Bridge by Killala and Pink Pantheress. I think that's a new single. Before that, Eye of Silence by Cavestar.
0: Before that, Tranquilo by Empanadas Illegales out of Vancouver.
1: Before that, Cherry by Amy Winehouse. Top of the set, You Sent Me Flying by Amy Winehouse. Amy Winehouse is my favorite artist. Thank you to the person who texted in asking for that track ID, because it's a fantastic track. That album is probably my favorite Amy album, and you want to check out Frank if you haven't, because it's so good.
0: Absolutely. And I, you know, Joni and I, we won't say too much about why exactly we were at Sloth Records a couple weeks ago, but you picked yourself up a copy of Frank on vinyl, yes?
1: Yes, I did. Yes.
0: Gorgeous.
1: It's a gorgeous album, and yeah, some real bangers there. It's interesting because Amy Winehouse tends to be like one of those, like, I know she's a pop singer and she was embroiled in scandal and, you know, much of it unfair to her, as tabloid scandals go more generally, they tend to. But really, truly, a lot of the more musically attuned folks I know, or folks who, you know, are singers themselves or artists themselves, tend to have a ton of respect for Amy Winehouse.
0: Yeah.
1: And I think for good reason.
0: Yeah.
1: You know, she is a layered artist. Listen to those tracks, particularly in those early albums when she still had a heavier hand in her own mixing. And you can just see how, like, carefully placed each layer is, you know, between, again, we're focused on kind of down tempo this week, I think, between Winter and I. So between the, like, down tempo electronic beat in the background and some really interesting instrumentation, she'll bring in horns at opportune moments that really, like, gel with her singing, and, you know, the range that she brings to each and every song. No Amy Winehouse track is simple.
0: No.
1: But that's to those tracks' credits, I think.
0: Yeah, absolutely. She is such a master of creating, like, an ambience and a space in something.
1: Yes.
0: And, like, her influences really come through.
1: Mm-hmm.
0: Yeah. What a generational voice.
1: Yeah.
0: She is / was.
1: Truly. Truly.
0: Yeah. Speaking of generational voices, there's someone who has taken the world by storm over the last, I would say, decade, maybe even like 15 years.
1: Mm-hmm.
0: And it's someone who is coming to Calgary for kind of a new thing that Calgary Pride is doing this year. Trixie Mattel will be coming into town for Saturday, playing a DJ set for Pride on the Island, which will be, yeah, Saturday, September 5th. So coming up very quickly. Going to be crazy. Princess Island Park.
1: Fabulous. Just fabulous stuff.
0: Utilizing our outdoor spaces.
1: May I say?
0: You may.
1: So I have two general thoughts on this.
0: Please.
1: A, Calgary Pride is kind of going through it. You know, it's a challenging organization to run. And as to us LGBT people,
0: yeah,
1: we face a level of backlash that seems to have broken the back of corporate pride more generally. You know, and we're kind of left to fend for ourselves. And I think pride organizations, some of them running 40 years across the country,
0: yeah,
1: have been faced with some unique challenges this year. Calgary Pride faces those challenges and face those challenges through collaboration, you know, endeavoring to say no to the withering away of corporate funds and corporate sponsorship, instead electing to partner with community organizations that do this work year-round. Mm-hmm. This event is presented by Dickens, our show sponsor. Thanks for bringing us to the airwaves each and every week. You can find them at dickensyyc.com. The Cabaret Company and Detour YYC, and there's loads of other events happening across the city for Calgary Pride Week, mm-hmm. most of them engaged in partnership with Calgary Pride, understanding that we cannot do this alone.
0: No.
1: And, you know, especially when resources are scarce, joining together as a community and, you know, facing the backlash head on is the only way to build power. So that's my soapbox about Calgary Pride and the things they're doing right. This event is going to be super fun.
0: Yeah.
1: The second thing I was going to say is, you know, I love it when drag queens DJ.
0: Let the girls
1: you know,
0: DJ.
1: Let the girls DJ.
0: That's what I've always been saying. Yeah.
1: So, all's to say, we're giving you an opportunity.
0: Right now
1: to win a pair of regular tickets for this DJ set.
0: Yeah. Yes. Pride on the Island.
1: Yes.
0: We are giving away one pair of regular tickets for this Saturday, September 5th. Gates open at 4. Everything starts at 5. But don't worry, for all of the people who need to be in bed before midnight, this is going to be following our favorite noise bylaws. We are going to be wrapped up by 11.
1: Yes.
0: Don't you worry.
1: In line with our general ethos here. Now, if you want to win a pair of tickets, what can our listeners do to get a pair of tickets for themselves?
0: I will say, worth noting, this is an 18-plus event, so leave the kids at home. If you would like to claim a pair of regular tickets for this Saturday, text the booth 403-220-3991. We're asking you, what is your favorite day of the week? There is no wrong way to answer this question. I know some of you may be thinking, this is a trap. It's not. Give us your favorite day of the week, 403-220-3991, for a pair of tickets to see Trixie Mattel headlining Pride on the Island. Once again, 403-220-3991. I'll take a seat and let that roll its way through. And I think we're going to toss it over for some more music.
1: Yes, this is Behind My Mouth by Aluminum. Right here on CJSW 90.9 FM, this is Practical Ace with Joni.
0: And Winter.

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0: Canadian artist Destroyer with Savage Night at the Opera.
1: Before that, we heard Strip Club DJ by Canadian artist Wine Lips.
0: Before that, Behind My Mouth by Aluminum. Felta Records, which is a great record label.
1: Gorgeous. I think it's fun that we had a set that involved, events and mouths, ? You know, Behind My Mouth, Wine Lips, Savage Night at the Opera, Strip Club DJ. These are destinations. Interesting.
0: Yeah.
1: Interesting.
0: Strip Club DJ is an interesting story to tell.
1: It really is.
0: Yeah, and the lyrics on that song.
1: For me, nothing will capture my attention faster than a song that is legitimately good with lyrics that make me go, sorry? Huh? Because two drink minimum rhymed with lap dance from Cinnamon is probably one of the greatest feats of poetic work that I've seen to date, really.
0: It's so beautiful.
1: Yeah.
0: Are you a Bo Burnham fan?
1: I'm a huge Bo Burnham fan. Yeah, don't
0: so.
1: Clock me like this. I played 1985 by Bo Burnham probably at least a year ago at this point, but yeah. I love a joke. I love a song that is a joke. I love Kyle Gordon.
0: Yeah.
1: He has a new album coming out.
0: I guess we play like Naomi Elizabeth quite a bit too.
1: Right. We love camp here.
0: Yeah.
1: We love something that's going to make you laugh, something that's outrageous. And I mean, what better way to ring in Pride Week in our fine city than by getting a little bit silly?
0: Speaking of Pride... Thank you to everyone who texted in. Yes. Those tickets have been claimed. And thank you for putting up with my soapboxing. Of course, Pride Week matters. Pride in itself matters. And I think it's important that we pay homage to it.
1: And, you know, now more than ever, I think it's extremely critical that we remember that it can't all be super heavy all the time, because that's going to ruin us. If we let ourselves be upset and individual and not actually, like, getting out into the world with each other, and we just stay in our phones, that does not breed good things. That does not bring goodness. That does not bear good fruit.
0: We need to be building bridges, not walls.
1: Right.
0: You know? I'm thinking about my former mentor, writing mentor at one point, Matilda Bernstein Sycamore, who I had a connection with like 2 years ago. She's a gay activist from the 90s, and she has a lot of interesting takes. One of the series she started was called, I think, Gay Shame. So it was like a gay shame parade, just as like a point of irony to draw out, you know, some of the the less critically the less introspective parts of Pride, which I think, you know, there's space for that too. There's space for, you know, all kinds of activism, and I think it's important to do all of it.
1: Right. That is that's the thing, you know, like that's intersectionality.
0: Mm-hmm.
1: We cannot exist in silos.
0: Yeah.
1: It's not gonna work. We can't make meaningful change that way.
0: And we need to have conversations.
1: And we need to have joy. And, like, glitter is not going to solve the world's problems. We know this.
0: Yeah.
1: However, taking a couple hours to just get silly with it, with your friends and your community and your peers and the people who exist, whether you're aware of them or not, around you all the time, day in, day out. That, I think, is what I'm taking with me into Pride this year.
0: Yes.
1: Yeah.
0: Yes.
1: Yeah.
0: Beautiful.
1: If you'd like to have a heartfelt or sincere comment on this topic, or literally any other, please text the booth, 403-220-3991. Practical Lace is here to hear you also. Sort of a reciprocal arrangement that we have.
0: Yeah, this is a conversation, you know, holding space for discourse and for opinions and, you know, making sure that we're not sweeping, you know, conversations under the rug as well, because I think, you know, we're broadcasters, right? We have a responsibility to the public.
1: Yeah.
0: Yeah.
1: You're allowed to hear our conversations. That's kind of the whole point of this, really.
0: Exactly.
1: Yeah.
0: Yeah.
1: And, well, you mull that over. Boy, do we have a banger for you. This is My Side of the Bed by Loose Buttons, also coming to us from New York. A lot of New York, a lot of UK this morning. I think it's kind of a vibe. You let us know if you agree. 403-220-3991. My Side of the Bed.

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1: BBC News with Eileen McHugh. Iran says it has launched a wave of attacks on American targets across the Middle East in response to intensifying US airstrikes on Iran. Kuwait says a drone hit a residential complex, causing a fire but no casualties. BBC Persian's Jiyar Gol has been looking at Iran's response.
2: Iranian leadership, military leadership, is a message of defiance. Even Iran's Khatam al-Anbiya, which is a body and organization that coordinate military operation across Iranian forces, warned the regional government in the region, if they allowed forces to use their soil, they have to face a dangerous, exactly the word they used, consequences for them. That is a message coming from the many of those people who are supporting the regime. They believe they should not negotiate with the U.S. They should attack U.S. interests and bases in the region.
1: The European Commission President Ursula von der Leyen says the attempted drone attack last month at Leipzig airport, which Germany has attributed to Russia, marks a new escalation on European soil. She said the EU would support any member state targeted by Moscow. Here's our diplomatic correspondent James Landale.
3: What they're trying to do is to be more explicit in trying to attribute responsibility to Russia. The so-called hybrid war, one of the key defining characteristics is that a lot of the actions are unattributable. It's unclear who was responsible. In the short term, there will be, you know, diplomatic manoeuvrings. You know, various Russian ambassadors will be summoned. I think relations between Germany and Russia will deteriorate. Any kind of cultural connections, they might be damaged by it. But in the longer term, I think the interesting question is whether or not any European nations use this to try and galvanise greater support for Ukraine.
1: Police in Germany are investigating further cases of sabotage involving critical infrastructure. Police in the western town of Bergheim say they assume that a deliberate act damaged an electricity substation. It came just hours after explosives were used in a suspected sabotage attack near a power plant southeast of Berlin. An international team of scientists say they may be one step closer to discovering dark matter, the invisible substance that holds our universe together. Georgina Ranart has the details.
4: Dark matter is an invisible substance that holds our universe together, forming about 85% of its total matter. Scientists know it exists because they detect how it pulls on visible objects like stars. But in a century of searching, no one has actually seen dark matter. Now, scientists at the University of Bristol may have detected it in a particle collision. Researchers cannot explain this interaction with signals from normal matter. The discovery was made in a detector 1 mile below ground in a former gold mine in South Dakota.
1: World News from the BBC. A court in South Korea has jailed the former head of a care home for people with severe disabilities for 15 years for sexually assaulting residents. The man, identified only by his surname Kim, was convicted of abusing three women at the Sekdong-1 facility in Incheon. The case prompted inspections of more than 1,500 disability care homes across South Korea. The US Energy Secretary says he thinks Venezuela will more than double oil production within the decade. Chris Wright is visiting Venezuela to sign an agreement which will give a US-backed company rights over oil fields amounting to about a fifth of the country's reserves. He said Washington wanted to invest to boost Venezuela's prosperity. The National Assembly in Caracas has approved the opaque deal, but critics have denounced the agreement as a colonial-style sellout. The fated American actor and director George Clooney has reopened his feud with President Trump and called the current administration a kakistocracy, that is, a government run by the least qualified people. But the prominent Democratic donor and activist said his country would get through it. Blacksmithing has returned to the Scottish village of Gretna Green for the first time in more than 150 years. With more details, here's our Global Affairs reporter, Camilla Mills.
5: The craft was once at the heart of the border village's reputation as a home of illicit weddings. From the 18th century, young couples crossed from England to marry simply by declaring their intent before witnesses, often at the blacksmith's. The tradition was even romanticised in a 19th century novel, Gretna Green Marriages. As in the book, the anvil would be struck to seal the ceremony, a custom which survives today. And now, with a working forge back in the village, couples can not only tie the knot, but make their own keepsake too.
1: Camilla Mills reporting, BBC News.
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0: Sounds like she might need someone to help her. That was Gwendolyn. It's Gwendolyn with two G's. With Crisscross Way off of Superstar Syndrome. Before that, Superstar, fittingly enough, by Eilish Constance. Two tracks from some wonderful LA-based pop divas. Before that, we heard Somebody New by Rageflower, hailing from Sydney, Australia. Top of the set before the BBC, we heard My Side of the Bed by Loose Buttons.
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1: Now, I am going to offer a quick shout out to our show sponsor, Dickens. Dickens, it's Pride Week, right?
0: It sure is.
1: It's Pride Week, and Dickens is one of those business that supports the 2SLGBT

0: they've got going on programming-wise, yes, plus all of the events they're sponsoring.
1: And presenting and everything like that. 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They stick their neck out for us, you know, so let's show them a little bit of love as well.
0: That's right. You know.
1: You were saying?
0: Oh, I was just going to say that it's 9:15. Yes. Just for the record, it's Wednesday, September 2nd. It's 9:15 a.m., which means that we've only got about 45 minutes left.
1: The show has been a lot of fun. Mm-hmm. Thank you for tuning in. If you want to get your thoughts in on Pride and, you know, how Pride makes you feel and, you know, just contribute to the discourse and the open conversation that we are trying to facilitate here, you can text the booth 403-220-3991. Appreciate your thoughts on Pride and its necessity.
0: Absolutely.
1: In the year of our Lord 2026.
0: Mm-hmm. And as sort of a PS on that, I'm still very serious about hearing your seasonal drink recommendations.
1: Oh, yeah.
0: So if there is something that you're looking forward to sipping on, 403-220-3991. What have we got for the people, Joni?
1: We've got Eternité by Hanta right here on Practical Ace, CJSW 90.9 FM.

0: Some classic Canadian electropop for you. Poem by US Girls. Before that, Salt Kin by Purity Ring. Top of the set, Eternity by Haunta.
1: Joni, put an accent on everything challenge. Purity Ring.
0: Well, I've got an accent, generally.
1: Right.
0: Yeah. It's just like very, very subtle. Subtle. I think.
1: Yeah.
0: Yeah.
1: I would say.
0: Yeah.
1: Now, say it ain't so, but it is 9:28. How did this happen?
0: Oh my God, I know.
1: I could be here for another 4 hours.
0: Literally, that's what we're always saying. Like, if someone wants to, like, let us do radio for an entire day, please. I would not say no.
1: I would genuinely. My employer might have some qualms with that, but personally, I would be thrilled.
0: And take the day off.
1: Take the day off. And, yeah, I guess it's 9:30. Almost. Almost. Not quite.
0: Yes.
1: But this is, we're closing things out, but like I said at the top of the show, we're bringing you to a full party.
0: So. Party is, you know, the glasses are out.
1: Yes.
0: The red solo cups are stacked.
1: Yeah.
0: We've got bowls and chips for all.
1: Right.
0: And we're getting right into the last half hour of our set. Mm-hmm. Coming up next, this is What You Gonna Do About It by Peaches, who played at Commonwealth last night. If you caught that show, I was in the crowd there with you. So much fun. I don't know how a woman who is 59 years old has that level of stamina when I struggle to walk up 4 flights of stairs. But, you know, for an hour and a half long set, that was probably the most physical live performance I've ever seen. She ended on a very graceful note, and yeah, definitely you're going to hear more about it, I bet, if not from other programmers today and tomorrow, probably from outlets like Reverie Magazine. I saw a lot of media people there. So Peaches, What You Gonna Do About It, right.
1: Practical
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me holding my hand under the table. A sordid, inevitable affair. It's noonday luminescence. Your emerald eyes, like frogs raining down from a cloudless sky. A signal from the chaos. Steal yourself, you gotta try. Discount revelations, tenner each. Reality's a fishbowl in Tenerife from where the curly straws. It's a gunshot through a Bible. Over the heart of your deepest flaws. Have you ever seen the film Magnolia? The first 5 minutes are made for you. You see, it's all about coincidence. Paul Thomas Anderson, Thomas Cruise.

Have you ever seen the film Magnolia? The first 5 minutes are made for you. You see, it's all about coincidence. Paul Thomas Anderson, Thomas Cruise. Discount Revelations. Going for a tenner each.

0: 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This is Practical Lace, and that was Big Life, Big Leaf by No Joy. And I think it's really gorgeous that there is on the cover art just a little snail on a leaf, because that really makes me think that that song is about a small bug or a little guy who is, is living a big life on the big leaf that he lives on.
1: If you're a small guy,
0: right?
1: You know, tuned into Practical Lace this morning. Appreciate you.
0: We appreciate you. Yes.
1: Yeah.
0: Live it up on your leaf, you know?
1: Exactly.
0: I love that the leaf is, you know, it's all context. The leaf is big if you're small. Yeah. Anyway.
1: Dropping a truth bombs.
0: 9:46 a.m., and that's when my brain starts working. Before that, we heard Solid Pink Disco, and you could hear Solid Pink Disco maybe live on Saturday if you go to Pride on the Island. Tickets are still available, I do believe, and you can probably just visit DickensYYC.com to find your way to that Eventbrite page. Shout out, Dickens.
1: Beautiful.
0: We love you. Before that, the first 5 minutes of Magnolia by Anthony Schmierick. All right, close enough. And Pretty Girl.
1: Before that, top of the set, Whatcha Gonna Do About It by Peaches. Earlier on, I was talking about the Peaches show I was at last night. They played Commonwealth with Wheelchair Sports Camp opening.
0: Heck yeah.
1: And that show was fantastic. Yeah. Really, truly, it was the first show of Peaches' new tour as well.
0: Huge.
1: So the energy was there. It was all fresh. It all felt fresh. The thing about Commonwealth is the stage is quite small. Mm-hmm. And so watching her really own it and have such strong presence on the stage, despite, you know, the limitations, only made the performance aspect of her work and the session like even better. So definitely Peaches, if you get a chance to see them when they're in town, man, get on it.
0: Yeah.
1: So good.
0: And speaking of Wheelchair Sports Camp, if you are reminiscing about Sled Island, Wheelchair Sports Camp being among the fantastic guests that we had stop in to the station over that beautiful week in June. All of the Sled Island performances from 2026 are now live on the CJSW YouTube channel. Joni, what is that URL?
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0: Gorgeous.
1: Right here on CJSW. Now, thank you. I'm going to do my sentimental little closer.
0: The Joni sign-off.
1: Thank you to the 14 or 15 listeners who texted in this morning to have conversations with us over the text line. We really appreciate your engagement. You know, we always strive to build a little community here on your Wednesday morning airwaves, and really appreciate everyone who took the time to join the conversation over the last 3 hours. Thank you to everyone who listened in any capacity, be it for 5 minutes or 3 hours. Y'all killed it. Enjoyed spending this time with y'all this morning. That was it's always so beautiful. Thank you, Winter.
0: Thank you, Joni.
1: It's amazing when we get to put together a 3-hour radio show that gels so, so well. Mm-hmm.
0: It's the best. This is, as we all know, the highlight of both of our weeks, I think.
1: Yes.
0: And, you know, it's September now. It's back to school. It's Pride Week, of course.
1: Mm-hmm.
0: But if you are one of the many people who's going to be getting up a little earlier, getting in your car a little earlier, just flip on the radio, you know?
1: Yeah.
0: 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You could do that, too.
1: Yes.
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1: It's always beautiful. Now, until next week.
0: Same time.
1: Same time.
0: Same place.
1: It's Practical Lace.
0: And this is Zara Larsson with Hot and Sexy. We want to get you in the Pride spirit. This song is the perfect compliment for that, I think. Be warned. It's a little explicit, but it's very fun. And, stuff. After that, we're going to hear Talk to Me, Baby, the Hannah Holland remix. And closing out the show, we'll hear Silky Rush by The Holy out of Montreal. Till next week, love ya. Stay hot, stay sexy, happy Pride.

0: And they are off. Coming out of the gate strong, it's Rock in the lead, followed closely by Experimental and Folk, holding steady on those outside tracks.
1: Here comes Jazz, making a move! Nobody expected Jazz to have this kind of energy this early in the race.
0: And Podcast is... Wait, is Podcast even supposed to be in this race?
1: Nobody knows. Nobody knows. But he's here, and he will not stop talking.
0: Coming into the final turn, Rock's still leading, but Funk is surging from the back of the pack. This is unbelievable.
1: And here at the finish line, too close to call. We're going to the judges.
0: The judges confirm the listener is the winner because you're tuned in to CJSW 90.9 FM in Calgary, Alberta.

out of Nashville. That's Matt Cornish with Pescadero off the EP Never Made Much of a Lover out in 2024. Good morning. This is Freeverse live here on CJSW 90.9 FM. Thanks so much for tuning in this morning. My name is Molly. I'm going to be hanging out with you for the next hour until 11 a.m. Mountain Standard Time. That first set really setting the tone for today. This past weekend, I got out to Drumheller, and when I was putting my show together today, I feel like it's really inspired by that hazy, spacey, dreamy, kind of Laurel Canyon-y sort of sound today. And later on, who knows, maybe we'll even get a little bit spooky with it, because hanging out in the Badlands all weekend, sometimes you start to think maybe there's more than just dinosaur bones out there. So that really set the tone, kind of inspired the set for today. I'm excited to share with you what I cooked up. We started things off with Matt Cornish there. Later in the show, we're going to hear from Angel Olsen, Gwennifer Raymond, Ghostly Hounds out of BC, Riley Downing's newest album, a little bit later on from the Garys, Billy Bragg, Wilco, all the hits, among with a bunch of new stuff as well. So I'm excited to share it with you today. You can get a hold of me live here in the booth, 403-220-3991. Would love to hear how your morning is going. Stick around, keep it locked, hang out with me here on this side of the FM dial, in addition to this spacey, hazy country set I have cooked up for you today. Later in the show, I'm going to be doing a giveaway for a pair of tickets to Trixie Mattel DJing at Calgary Pride's Pride on the Island, and that's happening Saturday, September 5th. So make sure you're keeping it locked, because that is going to be a very exciting giveaway coming up in the next 15, 20 minutes or so, my next mic break, so stick around. Up next is Max and the Martians with the track Used Me Up.

the dreamy tones of Angel Olsen with her cover of Billy Idol's Eyes Without a Face, a 1983 track that she recorded her cover on her covers EP entitled Isles out in 2021. And then before that, we heard from Brody Price out of Dallas, Texas with the track Satellites and Dust off of the 2022 album Win a Trip to Palm Springs, exclamation mark. I was super intrigued by the album title. It's a really fun release from the Texan musician, kind of mixing alt folk, some really lo-fi sounds, some sludgy stuff, getting a little doomy with it. And he actually has an upcoming album out in the next month or so on Nick Shoulders' record label, Garhole Records. That record is called Leaf Miner's Daughter. So if you are a fan of that alt country sound, want to check out something new, Brody Price, someone to keep an eye on. And then we kick that set off with Max and the Martians and the track Used Me Up off of the 2016 self-titled album Max and the Martians. Good morning. This is Freeverse here on CJSW 90.9 FM. You're tuned into Freeverse, and thanks for sticking around. I am really excited, besides all the music I'm sharing today, I also get to do a cheeky little ticket giveaway to a very exciting event coming up this Calgary Pride weekend. My show neighbors just before me, Joni and Winter, hosts of Practical Lace, talked at length and extensively about Calgary Pride, about stuff going on this weekend and events and community-based activities that you can be a part of. And if you've been sticking around since then you've heard it all from them. And for me, I'm going to keep this giveaway short and sweet. So if you want to win a pair of tickets to DJ Trixie Mattel at Pride on the Island, hosted by Calgary Pride alongside Detour YYC, Dickens, and the Cabaret Company, so you know it's going to be a good time, get your phones out. You can text into the booth 403-220-3991. Shoot me your name and email. And if you're the first one to text in, you get a pair of tickets to see Trixie Mattel. That event is happening this Saturday, September 5th, from 5 to 10:30 p.m. Doors are at 4. It is an 18-plus event. And

And those tickets are going fast. It's going to be so much fun. I would have crazy FOMO if I did not go. So 403-220-3991. First person to text in, you can win a pair of tickets to see Trixie Mattel down at Pride on the Island this Saturday, September 5th. So I see the text line starting to light up. Excited to announce who the lucky winner is. And in the meantime, we're going to head into this next set with a track from Gwennifer Raymond. Last night, I heard the dog star bark. Stick around. This is CJSW 90.9 FM.

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That's Riley Downing with Night Shift off of his album Landfill Poetry, out August 28th this year. A brand new record from Riley Downing out of Louisiana, the founding frontman of the Deslons as well. And they're actually going to be coming through town in a couple of weeks, accompanied by Rifle County Players and Carter Felker opening for them. They'll be playing down at the Palomino on September 21st. So really excited to see them. But this is from Riley Downing's solo project out on Oh Boy Records. And the tracks are inspired, so it's called Landfill Poetry, are inspired by the time that Riley Downing actually spent his days as a garbage man. So I'm excited for kind of the down-to-earth sort of sound and his just like his staple, like gravelly, gritty voice. Love Riley Downing so, so much. So haven't had the chance to give that a front-to-back listen yet, but it is up for listening this week. So that's Night Shift. Before that, we heard from Benjamin Todd out of Ontario with the track Shooting Star off of his album of the same name. And then we kicked things off with Gwennifer Raymond and the title track off of her critically acclaimed album Last Night I Heard the Dog Star Bark, out last September 2025. A really incredible Brighton-based instrumentalist and finger picker on the guitar. She has really mixed really cool genres, folk, horror, avant-garde noise, into the new form that she has dubbed as Welsh primitive music. So if you're kind of a genre head and you really want to get into it, you can. But for me, she's someone who just kind of came onto my radar in the last couple of months, had some friends who saw her at Winnipeg Folk Fest, and I've been obsessed ever since. We're getting pretty close to the end of the show here. Thanks for sticking around. This is Freeverse here on CJSW 90.9 FM. I did miss a track in there. We also heard from Ghostly Hounds out of BC with the track In the Event of Fire off of their record entitled Creature. So that four-track set there, getting a little spookier with it, getting a little grittier with it, really leaning into that sound that I was inspired to kind of curate after my weekend out in the Badlands and in Drumheller. So I'm bringing that vibe to you this morning. Only about 15 minutes left, just in time for one more set of tunes. So we're going to get into it with the Gearys up next and Devil's Dip. After that, we'll hear from Jeffrey Silverstein, followed by Billy Bragg and Wilco and their collab on Mermaid Avenue. And then Willow Switch closing things out for us. So I'll be hopping on to bid you adieu. But in the meantime, enjoy these next couple of tracks. You're tuned into Freeverse here on CJSW 90.9 FM.

Willow Switch with their self-titled album from 2023. We heard the track Never Walk Alone. They're based out of London, Ontario. And that's a duo comprised of Robin Hunry and Andra Zlotsescu. Super fun, dark, spiritual, little dirgy. Yeah, really closing out on a strong note there. Before that, we heard from Billy Bragg and Wilco and their 2012 collaboration, the third volume of Mermaid Avenue, a collection of Woody Guthrie lyrics previously unpublished that they collabed and put music to. And then we heard from Jeffrey Silverstein just before that, based out of Portland, with the track Patchouli off of his upcoming album, Doggone. And that's going to be out this October. And then we kicked things off with the Garys out of Saskatchewan with Get Thee to a Nunnery, and we heard Devil's Dip. That takes us to the end of the show today. My name is Molly. This has been Freeverse here on Wednesday mornings from 10 to 11 a.m. Thanks for joining me. Thanks for sticking around. I hope you enjoyed the tracks this morning inspired by the Badlands here in Alberta. So if you were getting a little spooky, a little hazy with it with me this morning, I hope you're enjoying. You can head back to CJSW.com or the CJSW app. Check out all your favorite shows podcasted. 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We're going to close out with Jerry from Vegas Water Taxi, based out of the UK. This is a London-based alt-country rock group. We're going to hear their LP, Longtime Caller, First Time Listener. And this is the track, Jerry. Catch you same time, same place next week.

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1: Every day is a new agenda we have to fight, but there's a pattern behind it, right? It's taking away our public services and putting it into private hands. And I think what we're getting out of this AI fight is a blueprint on how to fight any of it. We're finding out the base things that matter to each of us. We all care about drinking water. We all care about safety. We do not want to be surveilled for billionaires. And we do not want to see Alberta's land sold to foreign entities to drive this machine. And on our dime, we don't want to fund this.
2: 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My name is Steve Bentley. I'm with the Calgary Climate Hub, and this is the Climate Lens on CJSW and streaming wherever you get your podcasts. In the spirit of reconciliation, we acknowledge that we live, work, and play on the traditional territories of the Blackfoot Confederacy, Siksika, Kainai, Kani, Tsuut'ina, the Yahina Kota Nations, the Métis Nations of Region 3, and all people who make their homes in the Treaty 7 region of Southern Alberta. We also dedicate this podcast to another group of folks that have a stake in this land that we stand on today. And that is our children, nieces and nephews, grandchildren, and all future generations. I urge you to keep them in mind during this time as we face unprecedented change and start making decisions for what comes next. The opinions expressed in this podcast are those of the participants and do not necessarily reflect those of CJSW, the Calgary Climate Hub Board, or membership.

0: Another summer, another world blanketed once again in Canada's wildfire smoke, and still our governments refuse to connect the dots. The Alberta government is aggressively courting massive AI data centers, while Ottawa continues to champion new pipelines and Canada's ambitions to become an AI superpower. Different governments, same gamble, more fossil fuel dependence, soaring energy and water demand, and ever greater pressure on a climate that's already sending us smoke-filled skies and record-breaking fires. Our guest today is Jenny Yeremy, writer and publisher of The Gravity Well, an independent publication that digs beneath the headlines to examine the intersection of climate, democracy, economics, and power. Her recent investigation into Alberta's AI data center boom asks the questions many governments seem reluctant to answer. Who really benefits? Who bears the costs? And are we building an economy that's fit for a climate change future and the fastest moving energy transition in history? Jenny, welcome to the show once again.
1: Thank you so much for having me back, Steve. And what an intro. Thank you. Pleasure to be here.
0: You bet. Well, I think just to begin with, I feel like I do want to talk primarily about data centers, but wow, there's a lot going on. So I want to just give you a chance to respond to the state of the world, which is on fire.
1: What we're seeing from our government locally, what we're seeing from Trump, what we're seeing even at the federal level, it's an erosion of our rights and freedoms, a right to a clean environment, a right to clean air, a right to clean water. So it's pretty remarkable. I was reflecting on the last time I spoke with you and just how far it's become more clear in this time as to what's happening, who is misleading us, and what we need to do about it, quite frankly, come together and push back as best as we can.
0: It's a little bewildering, I was thinking, as I was preparing for this show. You know, a lot of us have just come off of the coal fight, disappointed with an outcome there. A lot of us distrustful of the government on it. We certainly all feel like we're not being listened to by this government on the coal front. And now we've got data centers coming in as fast as pipelines are coming towards us. Provincially, what is it about Alberta, do you think, that makes it really feels like there's quite a lot of interest by quite a lot of companies and businesses to come here in Alberta from other countries entirely. Why Alberta, Jenny?
1: Well, it cannot be ignored that we are the center of the fossil fuel industry. Mm-hmm. All of this investment is to make a market for the fossil fuel industry. We had a town hall, so we actually, a group that the Calgary Climate Hub is a partner of too, the Coalition for Responsible Energy. We held a town hall in Didsbury, and at it, Vitor Marciano, who's an advisor to the premier, said that they were coming up with a new gas market for Alberta. And we scoffed at it at the time, and now we realize what that gas market was. It was all of these AI data centers. So it's very clear that's why Alberta is on the front line of this AI data center boom, is because we are the ones with the biggest natural gas reserves to get after. And of course, at the same time, this is going to impact us. But we also, you know, I was looking at also with the reserves being reduced in the United States, looking at the strategic petroleum reserves declining, mm-hmm. as well as the facilities which take Canadian oil being running at a minimum right now with the war in Iran. It's very interesting to imagine how we're going to keep fueling all of this resource at the same time. And just the mismanagement of this as well. But yeah, I think that the Alberta government plays a very important role on a world stage for helping move along the fossil fuel agenda.
0: Another agenda we've got to stand against. When do they give me something to stand for? When do they give me that?
1: Yeah, well, even, you know, I was thinking back of the Meta data centers, like if we go back to 2023, when, you know, just when this AI stuff was being spoken about, one of the first things that this government did was to put in the renewable moratorium. And I don't know if you remember, but I seem to remember that Meta had a big solar farm planned in Alberta.
0: So yeah, for sure.
1: Yeah. So it's very interesting to see them come back 3 years later with this cogen fired natural gas power plant to supply a supposed AI data center boom, while they're also bankrupt. That's the other thing that is just so shocking to me in this, is the big seven tech companies are officially in negative cash flow. They need funding from governments like the government of Alberta and the government of Canada to even justify building these things. So we're buying in on something when it's at the tail end, just like we've been doing for the fossil fuel industry. So yeah, I agree with you. There is nothing to cheer for here. I cannot find anything, I'm sorry to say.
0: Well, we'll see. Hopefully we can find something to cheer for as we go. We will find something to cheer for before this show is over. But I want to dig into the natural gas part of it. First of all, I try whenever possible to say fossil gas so people understand. And I'll reiterate so you don't have to, that it is a climate disaster. It's not helping us. The argument that has always been made is that natural gas was going to be a bridge fuel to a renewable life. And what we're hearing from Mark Carney's government, his people, and the rules are getting put in place here in Alberta, is that natural gas powering these AI centers, this is how these data centers, this is how they can keep the natural gas industry profitable and successful. And so the bridge fuel argument is over.
1: Yeah, agreed. In fact, just yesterday, the Center for Climate Integrity came out with a report showing that natural gas as a bridge fuel was fraud. It is 100% fraudulent. So again, the idea was they were going to take a dirty resource like coal, they were going to phase it out and replace it with a clean resource, supposedly. And so that fraud was essentially to help prolong the oil and gas industry. So that natural gas is something that we have abundance of, but we do not have abundance of this precious resource we call bitumen or tar sands, if you will. So that was, to me, the bridge fuel argument was to make use of this product that they know that they had an abundance of. It was never to actually help phase out fossil fuels. It was help to give a reason to continue from just a different spin. Just like when BP called itself Beyond Petroleum, same idea, just rebranded and kept going. So yeah, I agree. It's not a bridge fuel. Here we are, like I said, 3 years ago, we were talking about renewable power data centers. Now we're not talking about that anymore. And the last thing I have to say is they're talking about cogeneration on natural gas plants, which they did not do when they transitioned from coal to natural gas in this province. They cheaped out and didn't do cogeneration. So yeah, there's just so many fraudulent things in that. And it's so nice to be hearing it said out loud in a report. This is fraud. This has been and under Barack Obama, it started. I think there's a really good series called Big Oil Versus the World. And in episode 3, the one that aired with BBC, Barack Obama himself admitted to the misleading that he experienced in allowing the natural gas boom to persist.
0: Yeah, he was a big champion of clean coal, which is another thing that doesn't exist. So something that keeps coming back to me here, I think it's really revelatory of the tech bros and these masters of the universe, these champions that believe themselves, they truly, if you listen to them, they truly believe they are head and shoulders above all other humans in intelligence. And yet we gotta power our enormous data centers on your water, or we got to cool it by your water, and we have to use fossil gas, fossil fuels to power it. We could not possibly use renewable energy. We could not use this AI data center boom to, fund and actually create the energy transition. It must be the old stuff. It blows my mind regularly.
1: Yeah, and the thing that came out for me in this at the same time is the fact that Meta has blocked Canadians from seeing real news since 2023. So yeah, big supporters of the agenda of the billionaire class, and they get to be the face of it. Like, remembering, I just want to underscore, when they're selling these AI data centers, they're not talking about the natural gas wells that would need to be drilled to support this as well. So the water that's going into potentially fracking wells to create that natural gas isn't coming into the equation. So Meta is being a face for the fossil fuel industry in this, as are the other tech bros in this effort.
0: And I just want to know if you, because to me, I feel like there's no reason that any of these data centers could not be powered by renewable energy as it stands now. We need nothing else. I've been a big champion of geothermal for this, but you take wind or solar and have your battery storage. You feel the same way?
1: Well, yes. And also, if we look to places like China, who are doing their AI data center processing in a decentralized manner, they're also dropping the energy use, the need, by 90%. Mm-hmm. Again, I think we need to be thoughtful. Of course, yes, let me just underscore. Of course, yes, run it everything on renewables. And if you're a champion, there, it should not even be a discussion beyond that. But at the same time, mm-hmm. what information are we actually crunching here? And I think that's the key message that we need to think about. AI is a tool. And if we're using it for Meta, we're basically, well, not basically, we are helping them misinform us and take our money to misinform us more. Mm-hmm. We want to be powering data centers that are actually driving positive outcomes for the public. That's the only data centers that we should be supporting in this country.
0: Yep, that makes a lot of sense. I couldn't agree more. You know, talking about, I promised there would be hope here in this episode, and I think we can pull it off. We're seeing quite a lot of jurisdictions start to push back on data centers, just unfettered data centers going in. There's been some success. New York City is one of the things that's jumping out right now. There's a Canadian city that is making moves in that direction. The name escapes me right now, but we're seeing it happen all over the place. Are you seeing anything happening that we're able to co-opt here in Alberta?
1: Yeah, thank you for saying that, because I think this is quite a moment. I don't know about you, but my feed is completely saturated with anti-AI sites, anti-AI messages, and we're talking very clearly articulated, very clearly understood, unifying messages. This is
0: people don't like this, and it seems to be another one of these nonpartisan things. There are people that are talking the same way that we're, you know, here in Alberta, we found perhaps non-traditionally environmental voices coming out to speak about the coal stuff. It's sort of the same energy, would you say?
1: I would say that on steroids. To me, this is a big, big game changer. I think Olds, Alberta, is a really good example to look to here. This is a community that has come together, left and right together, working in unison, in step together, pushing back with the same message. We do not want this in our schools. We do not want this on our street. We don't want this near any community. And it's not, it's now, I think people understand.

0: right? It's taking away our public services and putting it into private hands. And I think what we're getting out of this AI fight is a blueprint on how to fight any of it. We're finding out the base things that matter to each of us. We all care about drinking water. We all care about safety. We do not want to be surveilled for billionaires. And we do not want to see Alberta's land sold to foreign entities to drive this machine. And on our dime, we don't want to fund this. And I think one thing that's new for me in a positive light, we are starting to fight back anyway. I know that the coal campaign doesn't feel like a win, but yet we don't have coal mining in the Eastern Slopes. I know that we don't feel like we have stopped clear-cut logging, yet we have held off the Highwood clear-cut logging for three seasons now. We have created several communities that are now coalescing together to push back, no matter who is in power next. So I think we're seeing some very positive things happening on the ground here, which is getting me actually feeling, if I can say without, I'll have to knock on wood, optimistic. There's 57 data centers across the province. Nobody is safe from this agenda, and they've helped people understand the scale of the fossil fuel agenda and what it means for this province if it continues.
1: The Calgary Climate Hub is dedicated to providing financial support for young folks in Calgary pursuing their post-secondary education. We're offering 4 to 8 bursaries of up to $1,000 each to youth leaders committed to a healthy and climate-resilient future. The application deadline is Tuesday, September 15th, 2026 at 11:59 p.m. Hit up the Hub website for more details. I want to get back to what we Albertans can do, but it strikes me that I didn't ask why are people opposed to data centers? What's the risk for people that live in Olds or you know, a similar jurisdiction?
0: Well, the stories we've heard is taps running dry. Cities, towns, people turning their taps on and they are dry. Or potentially, I don't know if it's worse, but they turn their taps on and the water is brown or some odd color and clearly not drinkable. So those are the two options that people are seeing. The other thing, which is, you know, awful to even talk about, but cattle, bees, there's very clear evidence that the ambient noise and the heat, et cetera, are causing disruptions to the to biodiversity. And of course, if you're a rancher, farmer in Alberta, that is huge for your business. In fact, it doesn't take a data center for that to be the case. I've had conversations with landowners that are facing fracking pools, and it's the same thing. They're watching their cattle turn on their babies because they don't know what's happening around them. So this is existential to rural farmers, I would say, in terms of their water supply and their security from that regard. And same thing for city people. We should be thinking about what is our home and property worth if there isn't any water to our taps. A real equalizer moment for all of us to understand that there's nothing more important than this.
1: Here in Alberta, just to remind our listeners, I know you know, Jenny, we pay a lot for our electricity, a lot more than pretty much every other province, I believe, substantially more. And what we're looking at here is something that creates more demand for the electricity and therefore can reasonably be expected to make us pay even more for our electricity. Does that sound right to you? Do I have that right, Jenny?
0: Yeah, there's a great article that was just put out by the National Observer titled "Alberta's Electricity Industry Expects Tripling of Power Prices from Data Centers."
1: Magnificent. Triple. We're already double the rest of the country, right?
0: Yeah, that's exactly right. We're the highest for any province.
1: Yeah.
0: Even my son we drove past a gas station the other day and he said, "Why is it so high when oil and gas is so low, like the WTI or whatever is so low?" And I thought, right, we're subsidizing this industry in other ways. We have a deregulated market. I was reminded by Gil McGowan of the Alberta Federation of Labor that our market is the same market that

0: on used. We're using a market that is completely unregulated to just allow people to charge whatever they want without any thought. And what's the result? To your point, the highest fees of any province, and yeah, headed to higher if we allow this data center insanity to happen. Agreed.
1: Next. Isn't it amazing? You know, it's the teachable moment I keep trying to hammer into some of my friends around me that don't think the way I do about a lot of things, which is like, this is the most free market energy system in Canada, and far and away the most expensive. So, like, I mean, look at the example. It's right there. You're paying for it. It's right there.
0: Yeah. Yeah. I think as you were talking about earlier, this moment where we're now you've gone and done it moment. I really think there's going to be people looking to some very simple ways to get their own power use. Yeah. When you push people to the brink, they will be creative. I know nothing illegal here, just London, since this closure of the Strait of Hormuz, the UK has made plug-in solar readily accessible to people. They've deregulated that. Like, do you need somebody to plug in your TV for you? Do you need a professional to plug in your brand new TV? Like, come on. These are the barriers. You talk about a free and fair market. We've taken the renewable industry, put its hands behind its backs, charged it with upfront reclamation for something that is glass, essentially glass. Yet we have no upfront fees, which would stop any oil and gas expansion, by the way, if they smacked a reclamation fee on top of it. Mm-hmm. It's the most crippling use or opportunity for renewables. It's just shocking. It's shocking to see that we're letting this happen in the sunniest province in Canada as well?
1: Yeah, I mean, we have, if not the number one, the number two best solar profile for a city in Canada is my understanding. And I'll just make a quick pitch for the hub is doing a plug-in solar advocacy project, and I advise everybody listening to this to help join. I would personally, as soon as I'm able, I will be starting to grab some energy from that free, enormous energy generator that we get every day. So folks can visit the Climate Hub website for that. Jenny, what can Albertans do to resist this stuff? I'm thinking specifically about the data centers.
0: Yeah, so first I'll say to push back, follow the lead of these other groups. Like, go to the old Transparency Project website or the Little Town Big Data, but get in the way of the process. Understand the process and get in the way of it. Be at the meetings you need to be. Join your local AI, anti-AI group and start getting informed, remembering that the bar is just to care. You don't need to be an expert in this. You just need to care enough to show up and help people. Alberta Environmental Network is doing some phone banking right now. I personally did some with them last Friday. It was great to talk to people. Remembering you're calling people that have been a part of either the Water Not Coal campaign or people that have been involved in the Rise Up for Renewable campaign. You're reaching into a network that is already aware and tapped in, and you're helping them get aware and informed and grow that network. So it's very safe. It's helpful to feel like you're doing something. So I encourage that. But in terms of policies, I also think electrifying and making sure there's access for folks to do so is vital. But of course, my main thing is the oil and gas site cleanup. That to me is critical for us to combat the climate degradation that is happening right now. So that is at scale, looking at what sites are on the landscape in Alberta, which ones are not producing, which ones are causing the most harm on the landscape, and making those a priority within this province. I personally am working on a project of that right now to help people understand that publicly. I'll be sharing it on my program, the Gravity Well podcast. And I encourage people to start, if you're a landowner, make your power known. There's join the Coalition for Responsible Energy and use your power. Landowners, Indigenous rights holders, you have power here to stop this agenda and to help Albertans turn the bus around, turn the ship around, maybe. So, yeah, it's time for us to look at the ways that we can get involved and stand together.
1: Start flexing these muscles we're developing.
0: Yeah, they've helped us come together. You know, I have to say, I've met the most remarkable people in the last 2 years. I feel way more powerful than I did when the last time we spoke, that's for sure. And it feels really good to be standing together and saying no. And when it's obvious now. So I think it's really easy. And I encourage people to start giving it a go. I know it's uncomfortable, right? I would say people feel it's uncomfortable to be vocal and to say no to things. But man, when you do and you do it again and again, it starts feeling like a lot of fun.
1: Jenny Yeremy, thanks for coming to the show, but also thank you for your leadership out there. You really, you know, you're a person of accomplishment. You've spoke truth to power as much as anybody in this province in my books, and we're just grateful to have you.
0: Oh, I feel the exact same about you, Steve. Thank you for everything you do. The Climate Hub is a home, in my opinion. I'm super thrilled to be a part of this community and so grateful for it. I'm so glad we're still collaborating and working together. Thank you so much.
1: Think Calgary is all concrete, condos, and sea trains? Think again. Grab your bike and join the Calgary Climate Hub on Saturday, September 19th, as we take a ride on the wild side for the Calgary Biodiversity Bike Jam and discover the plants, birds, bugs, pollinators, and other wild neighbors making their homes right under our noses. You can RSVP for this fun ride on the Hub website today, as spaces are limited, and my hunch is they're going to fill up fast. There's nothing about data centers that require fossil fuels to run them, nor our water to cool them. Renewables could indeed power 100%, but absent legislation and real enforcement thereof, it won't happen. The tech bros have made it abundantly clear they're incapable of doing the right thing. Geothermal can power data centers. In fact, a Calgary company is doing that right now. Ensuring a marketplace for this and Canada and beyond is the kind of thing you'd consider hiring a banker as prime minister for. But Mark Carney has so far proven really destructive towards this country's climate and energy transition needs. And given how quickly he ripped out our anti-greenwashing laws, it's supremely doubtful we'll see any renewables-friendly data center legislation and enforcement on his watch. Absent enormous pressure from the Canadian people. Carney's inner circle has been trumpeting data centers as a brand new lucrative market for Canadian natural gas, aka fossil gas, while Danielle Smith has as much as enshrined fossil gas dependency into Alberta data center policy, in addition to the steady, sustained destruction of our formerly best-in-the-country renewables industry. It's literally impossible for Alberta or Canada to win in the energy transition with this kind of thinking. It's a guarantee. Guaranteed loss. Between the already plummeting costs of renewables worldwide and the effect at the pump from Trump's utterly shambolic war with Iran, we're right now living through the fastest energy transition in human history. Winners and losers are self-selecting now. Canada so far has chosen to lose. We need to choose to win. Climate Lens is brought to you by the Calgary Climate Hub. We are a volunteer-led, nonprofit organization that unites a diverse group of Calgarians committed to working together to support meaningful local action on climate change. We represent a variety of communities, industries, cultures, and causes, and believe that a broad and diverse range of Calgarians and organizations need to be engaged on the climate crisis to develop impactful solutions that fit our unique political and economic circumstances.
2: CJSW acknowledges and pays tribute to the traditional territories of the peoples of Treaty 7, which include the Blackfoot Confederacy, comprised of the Siksika, the Piikani, and the Kainai First Nations, the Tsuut'ina First Nation, and the Stoney Nakoda, including the Chiniki, Bearspaw, and Goodstoney First Nations. The city of Calgary is also home to the Métis Nation within Alberta, including Nose Hill Métis District 5 and Elbow Métis District 6. CJSW 90.9 FM is located on the University of Calgary campus, which is situated on land northwest of where the Bow River meets the Elbow River, a site traditionally known as Mackensis to the Blackfoot, Wichispa to the Stony Nakoda, and Gusitsi to the Tsuut'ina. Welcome to Calgary and the SDGs, a special podcast series made by Calgary Catalyst in collaboration with CJSW. This series explores how Calgary connects to the United Nations Sustainable Development Goals, known as SDGs for short, through local perspectives and the real-world impact of actions in our city. In each episode, our host Josephine is joined by a distinguished guest from the field, offering insights on the goals shaping our city's future. Now let's dive in. Sustainable Development Goal number 10, reduced inequalities.
3: Today we are discussing about reducing inequalities. To discuss this with us, we have a special guest joining us. Please welcome Derek Cook. He's the director at the Canadian Poverty Institute at Ambrose University. He has extensive experience in social research and policy development at the City of Calgary, and he has also worked extensively in community development with various organizations across Canada. He's also the author of the book, The Art of Hope, which speaks about the wealth disparities in the world. Welcome to the show, Derek.
4: Thank you for having me.
3: Today, before we start off, I would like to start with a small introduction about yourself and a little bit about the Canadian Institute of Poverty so that our viewers can get familiarized about it.
4: Thank you. The Canadian Poverty Institute is a nonpartisan interdisciplinary institute. We're based at Ambrose University here in Calgary. Our mission is to advance the eradication of poverty in Canada through research, teaching, and action that affects systems change. So we have those three mandates of we do research. We also have an education program that's courses in poverty and poverty reduction at Ambrose University. But we also do public education. And then our main focus really is on action. So how do we take what we know and connect it to practice to actually make a difference in the lives of people?
3: That's interesting. And I'm very excited about this conversation because reduced inequalities is one of my most favorite topic ever. Mm-hmm. So I'm so happy that you agreed to be on the show to discuss that with me. So with that introduction that you gave, thank you for sharing that. My first question to you would be, what do you actually think, or what does it mean for someone who do not know or understand what reduced inequalities means? How would you explain it to them?
4: Well, reducing inequality really is about providing opportunity for everyone really to fulfill their potential and removing the barriers that would prevent people from that potential. So we can think about inequality in many different ways. There's inequality of income, there's inequality of wealth, and underlying that really is the inequality of opportunity for people.
3: Yeah, that is rightly said. And when I think about it, how do you think that looks like in Canada, or specifically in Alberta, Calgary?
4: Mm-hmm. So I think there are two dimensions to inequality that we want to keep in mind. One is what I call vertical inequality, and that's sort of the difference between the top of the income spectrum and the bottom. How far is the top from the bottom, and what's the opportunity for mobility for people who are at the bottom of the income spectrum? What is the opportunity for them to move up? And so how far is the gap, and how easy is it for people to close that gap? So that's one dimension. That's what I call vertical inequality. But there's also horizontal inequality, which is when we look across the population, certain population groups tend to do better than others. So we see inequality between different population groups too. So if we look at newcomers, indigenous persons, racialized persons, women, persons with disabilities and so on, we all see that they tend to have lower incomes, lower wealth, in some cases opportunities are more restricted for them. So that's what I call horizontal inequality. So the question we ask is why? Why would there be these differences across the population? And those two things overlap, right? The vertical and the
3: horizontal.
4: And the horizontal, right?
3: Yeah, and these are new concepts to me. I never heard of them before, though I kind of understood a little bit differently before. So thank you for sharing that. So when we talk about these two inequalities, I always come back to one question, like you said, why? So even looking at Calgary through my podcast, the other one that I do, it's called Calgary Catalyst. One of the major questions that I'm always trying to figure out is we see a lot of positive news around Calgary. There's a lot of investments coming in. More and more tech startups are being found. People are moving to Calgary. A lot of newcomers have come here for jobs. So which is all really good standards or measures when we look at growth and development, but on the other hand, we do see a vast difference in terms of poverty, homelessness, and health, hunger. So, where do you think this lies, or what is the reason, or what are the challenges that we are looking at?
4: Mm-hmm. One of the interesting things that we've seen in Calgary is that the rate of poverty. It varies, it goes up and down, and income stress doesn't really go away during periods of the boom. Calgary's a boom and bust economy. And we did a study a number of years ago, and we looked at people's income relative to their expenditures. So, and then we looked at it by income groups. And it turns out that the bottom 20% of the population were spending about 130% of their income. 130% of their income. So that means they're going into debt.
3: Yeah.
4: Right? And the top 40%, well, the rest of the population was largely breaking even. And the only group that actually had money at the end of the day was the top 20%. And that was during the boom period. This was one of the boom years. A few years later, the economy crashed, and there was a lot of financial stress. So we looked at that data again, and it turns out that life actually got better for the bottom 20% during the crash.
3: Oh, okay.
4: So because now when the economy crashed, they were only spending, I think it was about 115% of their income. They're still still struggling, but it actually had improved during the crash. And one of the reasons for that, we speculate, is that during the boom, everything gets more expensive, right? So there's, in Calgary, during the boom period, money just flows through the air. And for those who have it, life is great. But for those who don't, and many people don't, all it means is that things just got infinitely more expensive, particularly housing, food, all of these things, right? So it doesn't benefit them.
3: So when the economy crashes, the prices are not that expensive as it would be, so they're not spending out of their reach.
4: Yeah, so housing is a great example. When the economy slows down, cost of rent, cost of housing tends to come down too, which actually makes life better for those who are struggling with meeting their basic needs.
3: Got it. So, Derek, you have worked with the Mayor's Task Force Against Poverty, and you were on the Ministerial Advisory Committee for Poverty with the federal government. Mm-hmm. So you worked extensively on this particular topic. So looking back at your experiences and learnings, what are some of the patterns or models or learnings that you would connect and share on this topic?
4: Mm. Well, I think we have to think about what are the drivers of poverty and inequality? And there, I'd say there are three main ones. The first one is actual policy, that we like. The saying is that the poor will be with you always, right?
3: Okay.
4: That poverty will always be with us. There's not really anything you can do about it. So we just accept that. When in fact, there are things that we can do about it. Poverty is not inevitable. It is a policy choice, right? So we have enacted certain policies over the years that have made inequality worse and that have contributed to increased poverty.
3: Oh.
4: So one of the first ones is tax policy, where we have, over the years, we've taken it as a given that we need to reduce taxes to the lowest level possible without thinking about what it is that those taxes support, right? So our social protections are critical, and when we starve our system of the income that feeds the funds those social protections, it's in that there is some inevitability in that, that we will see poor outcomes at the other end of that. So a good example is in the mid-1990s, in an effort to reduce the deficit, the federal government reduced taxes and reduced funding, cut funding, and walked away from affordable housing. They simply got out of the business of affordable housing. They stopped funding it. And lo and behold, if you look at a graph, it's from that point that you start to see the homeless numbers across Canada increase. That was a deliberate policy choice with a very specific negative outcome. And we're still paying for the consequences of that. Part of that, too, is we made a choice to restrict benefits to people, social benefits, and reduce the amount of benefits that people could receive. I worked in Ontario in the mid-90s as well. We had a government that simultaneously cut taxes and reduced welfare benefits by 21%, which essentially was a massive transfer of wealth from the lowest group of people in the population to the wealthiest. Okay. A direct transfer of wealth. That also was enabled by changes to federal policy. So the federal government used to provide money to the provinces to deliver welfare. In exchange for those funds, there were some conditions on those funds that about how the provinces could spend welfare in terms of the benefits that were expected for people to receive. Also in the mid-1990s, the government changed the way that they fund the provinces, and they took those conditions off, which allowed for provinces to reform their welfare systems, and they reformed them in such a way that benefits were drastically reduced and eligibility was restricted. We also changed our employment income supports so that now the majority of those who are unemployed actually aren't eligible for employment insurance benefits. Okay. So all of these are policy changes that we made intentionally. And so when we see poverty, homelessness, high levels of inequality, that is the result of those changes. So that's policy. There's also the restructuring of the economy, the transition from a largely goods-producing manufacturing economy, which produced unionized, high-paying jobs, to a service economy. And some people benefited greatly from that transition. A lot of people got left behind. And we see the rise of precarious work, low-wage, part-time, casual, non-permanent employment without benefits, the rise of the gig economy, Uber, those kinds of jobs. So at the same time as we've restricted benefits, we have also changed the nature of work in such a way that there is this growing pool of people who don't have permanent, secure, well-paid employment. There is a study done in the Toronto area about 10 years ago now, which found that about half of those working in the greater Toronto area were in precarious employment. Okay. Half. Some of those might have been good paying jobs, but they were still part-time, temporary, contract, and a large number of them would have been not well paid. So we've got policy, we've got economic restructuring, and then the last thing we have is systemic factors like racism, colonization, patriarchy, all of which work under the surface to, again, limit opportunities for particular groups of people.
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3: Got it. This is very extensive. Thank you for sharing that. Touching upon the same concept that we just discussed. So since we are looking into the root causes of what would have driven this kind of change, I'm looking at a life cycle of a person. For example, a child, they get to go to school, considering that education is free here, and then they are able to finish their education. So I see there's a gap between the education and the employment stage. Do you think there are some factors at play over there? Why, even if sometimes people are well educated, they're not getting into the employment stream? Why do they miss out? What are some of the challenges they face in that line?
4: I mean, the first, I would say, even before sort of making the school to work transition, is just the outcomes for people who are growing up in conditions of poverty. So we know poverty has a number of effects. It actually affects children developmentally.
3: That's right, yeah.
4: Right. So there's actually physiological impacts of poverty. But it also just impacts learning. So if you're going to school and you're hungry, you're not going to learn as well. If you're in unstable housing, and that could look like your family needs to move apartments every year or two, so you're always moving schools, you're not going to learn as well, right? If your parents are working several jobs in order to put food on the table, they're less able to give you support with your homework and so on, go to parent-teacher interviews, don't have the opportunity, if you're struggling in math, to get a math tutor. So all of these things add up, right?
3: That's right.
4: And then your success in school may be lower, not because of any deficiency in your capability, your intellect, and so on, but all of these things have accumulated. So your actual ability to go on to post-secondary education now is reduced. Forget about even the cost of post-secondary education. So that's right. These are the ways that inequalities replicate themselves over time.
3: That's a very accurate picture, right? So, let's say that we've been discussing about the root cause, what happened, why is this happening? So we're almost towards the end of the episode, so I wanted to speak a little bit on, ask you more about the solutions. Who might be the stakeholders in maybe checking this, correcting this, bring a change in the structures? So who has that power, or can we do something about it? Where does that solutions lie?
4: I think one of the ways that we can think about it differently is by looking at it from a human rights standpoint.
3: Okay.
4: And human rights and the SDGs are very closely connected. So we talk about you know, no hunger as one of the important SDGs, we also have a right to food, right? So there are international human rights frameworks, covenants, agreements that Canada has signed that guarantee us things like the right to an adequate income, the right to work, the right to food, the right to housing, to health, right to education. If we started from that standpoint and we looked at it as we're fulfilling our international obligations and granting people the things that they are entitled to, I think we come at it from a very different standpoint. Now, one of the things about human rights is that we think about human rights as, you know, national governments are responsible for that. Yes, they are. But so is every other level of a government too, right down to local government. So everybody is responsible, but not only government. Business is a duty bearer in human rights law, as is civil society. So, you know, government, federal government, has a responsibility to create a social policy environment wherein people's rights can be realized. And that involves reversing course on a number of those policy changes that have happened over the years. It means reinvesting in our social security network. Labor code reform that disincentivizes precarious work, right? Creating a tax structure that also disincentivizes that. We know that poverty costs Canada billions of dollars a year. A contributor to that is low-wage employment. Should we not be recouping that public cost from low-wage employers, from those employers who are paying their workers less than a living wage? Right. So should they be taxed at a higher rate? Provincially, reforming our welfare system. Currently, a single person on welfare in Alberta receives about 30% of the poverty line. How would one survive on 30% of the poverty line? So that has to change. Minimum wage has to go up with inflation, right? Local government enacting living wage policies, which say that we won't pay our workers or our supplier, or we won't do business with suppliers who pay less than a living wage. And then businesses recognizing that paying the living wage, adopting inclusive business practices, actually makes their firm do better. This is the ironic thing. Companies that pay living wages, have secure employment, and so on, they're more productive and more profitable in the long term. So recognizing that and creating the environment that allows business to understand and adopt those practices, supporting those that do. Those are some of the paths forward, I think, that we need to be thinking about, all of which we need to think about from that standpoint of human rights. This is not charity. This is doing what we're obligated to do under international law, and it is realizing the rights, inherent rights that people have, their economic, social, and cultural rights.
3: This is very insightful, and it's also very hopeful to listening to it, because if these changes are made, we can see much better progress in our country, in our province, in our city. So thank you so much for highlighting all of this in a very valuable insights. I really appreciate that. We're down to our last question, and I wanted to ask you, so you've been in this field for so many years now, you've met different policy, you've seen a lot of things. So I wanted to ask you personally, what's the one thing that you always hold on to or think about when you think about any of these topics? Is there anything that comforts you, any quote or a personal story that you always remember about this, your whole work?
4: When we were working on the Mayor's Task Force and creating the our local poverty reduction strategy, Enough for All. We thought it would be important to talk to, well, we had a fairly extensive public engagement process, but central to that was hearing the voices of those who were living in poverty. And I had organized a small group. We brought people together for breakfast who were living at the Mustard Seed, a large homeless shelter downtown. And I wanted to know from them what was the most important thing that is affecting their life. So these are people who are extremely housing insecure. They're living on the street or close to it. Definitely food insecure. But the thing they said, the most important thing facing them in their life is their lack of rights. Lack of dignity and lack of rights. If we think about Maslow's hierarchy of needs, where we say that at the bottom are all the basic needs, physiological needs, food, shelter, all of those things, and at the top is like self-realization, self-actualization, and so on, it's actually reversed.
3: Yeah.
4: That it's really that need for dignity, for rights, that's at the core of who we are as people. And I'll connect that to what we did on the federal task force, where the government of Canada said we need a poverty strategy. We've had poverty in Canada forever. We've had lots of royal commissions. We've never had a strategy to do anything about it, despite all the studies and royal commissions. So they had a strategy. Now, if you need to have a strategy to address poverty, you need a definition of poverty. And the definition of poverty that came out of that strategy was the condition of a human being who's deprived of the resources, means, choices, and power to maintain an adequate level of living standards and to facilitate meaningful integration and participation in society. So it's when we're talking about poverty, it's so much more than income. It's income, it's also choice, power, being a respected and contributing member of the community. And that's what we have to keep in mind, that it's about, what it's all about really is our dignity as human beings. And I think that's what the social development goals are all about too.
3: You have rounded it really well. I couldn't imagine a better way to have put everything together into its core. So thank you so much. We are closing this episode with this. Thank you once again, Derek, for joining us. This was a very, very insightful session. Thank you.
4: Thank you.
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Today, an ode to bedrooms. The room is an altar to self. 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Each memento is a different you. Rooms need not be possessed. 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

PK Othello with their track Love It Up. You're tuned in to Local Singles on CJSW 90.9 FM. My name is Sammy Parker. I go by they, them pronouns, and I'm here to lead you through the next hour of all local music. Before we get started, I do want to acknowledge that CJSW both acknowledges and pays tribute to the traditional territories of the peoples of Treaty 7, which include the Blackfoot Confederacy, the Sutena First Nation, and the Stoney Nakoda. Calgary is also home to the Métis Nation of Alberta, Districts 5 and 6. This week, we have a very special guest coming on air, so make sure you keep that dial locked. We are going to hear from a few members from a band called Education Party, and I'm very excited to chat with them. I haven't talked with this band before, so we're going to have a nice little interview talking about their, I believe, upcoming release on this weekend. So we're going to hear about that. And then, of course, we also have some music for you to check out, especially because Bandcamp Friday is happening on September 4th. Before we get into the music, I do want to give a shout out to our show sponsor. That's Dickens, located down at 1000 9th Avenue Southwest. They are a great venue to go and check out. Not only is the food good, the drinks good, the staff very friendly. They have so many different kinds of events that you can go and check out. Live music, their Hang the DJ nights, drag shows, trivia, comedy, and more. If you want more information on your next night out, head on over to DickensYYC.com. All right, this first set here is going to be a bit of a shorter one, but it's definitely a little bit of a weirder one. We've got Hair Control and Ghost Keeper on this set, and these two bands are known for experimenting with sound quite a bit. So they might sound a little bit different from each other, but it's on that same kind of vein of experimenting with music and creating interesting sound. And I'm not saying like, it's noise. It's not noise. It's pretty good here. So we're going to get into it. If you want to get in contact with me while I am here, I will be in the booth until 1 p.m. and you can reach me at 403-220-3991. We're going to kick things off here with Balloon Moon by Ghost Keeper on Local Singles CJSW 90.9 FM.

That was Seeing in the Dark by Hair Control. And right before that, we heard from Ghostkeeper with their track Balloon Moon. That's kind of our experimental indie alternative set of the day. I say this every show, but genres are getting harder and harder to

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They often have more than just music on there as well. They have merch and some other information on there as well. But it's a really good way to start building up your own personal music collection while supporting artists you love. And that is Bandcamp Friday happening on September 4th. We're going to head into our next set now. This one is more of a, we'll call it singer-songwriter slash folk-inspired set. We have quite a few artists on this one, so we're just going to get right into it. Starting off with a track from Liz Christensen called Hey Dad on CJSW 90.9 FM. If you want to grab any of the track names or artist names, maybe you just missed them, we will have this episode up on our website after the show, about an hour after the show, and they'll be with the track names there as well, so you can check that out. 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

0: You just heard from the Crickets with their track Brown Picket Fence. Before that, we heard from Erica May and their track Back When It Mattered. And at the very top of the set, we heard from Liz Christensen with their, with their track Hey Dad. That's kind of our folksy set of the day, but right now we have Education Party in the house. We have two members here. I'll go ahead and let them introduce themselves.
1: Hi, my name is Jerview. I play bass, guitar, Chapman stick for Education Party.
2: And I'm Cindy, and I play the keyboards and synths for Education Party. Thank you for having us.
0: Yeah, it's great to have you guys. I haven't actually talked to you guys before, which is really exciting. And I think even later on the show, this will be one of the first times that I get to play you guys. Your track, what track do I have coming up? Just Friends with Melissa Lee. So I'm very much looking forward to hearing that. But before we get into that, let's talk about Education Party. What drew you all together to form this band?
1: I'd say this project started kind of out of the birth of Melissa Lee's debut album, actually. We had, Sydney had played a couple shows with us before that, but she was not slotted for that evening's event. But we did have our current drummer, Dan, playing with us. And so after that show, it kind of just became, we just realized that there would be lots of opportunities for bands to join us for some cooler venues and better opportunities, more lucrative opportunities. And so we started to hang on to a few people who seemed really interested and believed in the project. And so eventually we landed on finding our violinist, Elspeth. And then we actually procured our last member after the Eastern Slopes Music Festival, Kilo Ethereal. Yeah, maybe better known as Keith Mueller. He was persistent and he joined our ranks eventually, kind of helping us fill in the void when our violinist kind of went overseas for a research project.
0: Very cool. So talking a little bit beforehand and talking now with you guys, you have almost like a super group. So many people in your band are either established musicians or just very, very practiced and talented musicians. So when it comes to that, how do you approach writing music? Is it more of a one person kind of takes charge, or is it more of a group kind of approach? How do you approach that?
1: So that is, I think, such a fun thing to discuss. Thank you for asking. And I love talking about it because I used to not enjoy the process of songwriting. But when you have a team like you described as basically just a bunch of professionals, it's actually really easy to come in with lyric ideas and let everybody kind of flesh out the song as a group. So that's usually how it starts. Melissa Lee and I are the main lyricists for the group. And often we'll go back and forth with each other a little bit first before we bring what we think is a mostly finished song to the group. And we basically avoid putting in too much information in terms of whether there's going to be a bridge here, how long we're going to repeat these choruses, or if we're going to have any, like, we kind of leave that blank so that when we bring it to the group, whatever anyone is inspired, whatever they can hear happening in their mind, or whatever they're just inspired to do spontaneously, we have the space to let that happen. And of course, most songs kind of take, even outside of our group, I think in general, most songs take a life of their own after they've been written. So it really does take, I think, about a year before a song is matured enough to the point where, yeah, okay, we're going to play it this way consistently.
0: Yeah, no, that's excellent. It's definitely different. Everyone has like kind of a different approach. But honestly, collaboration with people, especially with a group as talented as yours, it must be a lot of fun to just kind of work together. And
1: it makes it easy and it makes it very interesting. We have some very educated musicians in our group, so there's a lot of like theory lessons that happen. between sessions, and I'm just always so grateful to be learning from others.
0: Oh, that sounds wonderful. What is your largest source of inspiration when it comes to music? Now, clearly, from, you know, your descriptions, it says more of kind of like a folk-inspired band with a bit of synth in there. Correct me if I'm wrong, please. But what is, like, the largest source of inspiration, would you say?
1: Oh my goodness. I would say, like, simply, it's not even music. It's just allowing everyone to contribute their individuality to the group. I think that's what inspires the sound of our band. I think we have a bit of an age range in our band. So I know, like, myself being one of the older members, kind of grew up with the 90s alternative and some of the older stuff. And, like, for sure, my parents raised me on the Beatles and all that kind of stuff too. So kind of older influences. And then even, I should say, like, younger members in our band too also have really great musical taste. But they, I don't know, the world of music has really changed in the last 15 years. I've basically stopped listening to music, and I've basically just been focusing on my own music. And also actually really just listening to local music is the only source where I really get my music for. But I mean, as a group, really, I think it's just drawing on everyone's individuality. We don't put ourselves into a shoebox or whatever. We don't label ourselves. And you actually said it, I think, in like the first 10 minutes of your show. Like, music is getting so hard to classify,
0: yes.
1: So hard to put into a genre these days. And you know what? The biggest compliment we get after a show is, wow, you guys sound so great. It's so, like, different. It's fresh. And, like, what genre are you? And it's like, you know what? We don't really want to. Or I don't think the group cares to answer that question. And we would rather just let the music be music.
0: 100%. Yeah. And I've listened to a few of your tracks before, at least the two that I've seen out on streaming services. And yeah, I would definitely say it is hard to define a genre. But, you know, sometimes the best bands out there have no real definitive genre. So that is excellent to hear. You brought your artist in today. You're talking a little bit about the art. So I would love to speak a little bit more to how you incorporate like physical media, or not necessarily physical media, but artwork into the way that your project operates.
2: So I painted the singles covers as the upcoming EP cover. I've never had any real art training, but I wanted to incorporate the underlying themes and, like, just what the music feels like to me in the paintings themselves. I wanted to incorporate certain vibes, like the whimsical, the magical sense that I get when I play with these musicians.
0: Looking at the artwork for that track, Just Friends, yeah, I can definitely feel the whimsy in it, and I love that. I love that for you. And I think it's so important to incorporate more than just one discipline when you're working in the arts. And especially in this day and age of AI, I love to see more painted and like hand-drawn or hand-worked art. So I'm very excited to see what your EP cover looks like. Speaking of your EP, you have an EP release show coming up. That's at The Blocks, right?
1: Correct.
0: Beautiful. Would you like to speak a little bit more to that?
1: Yeah, it'll be happening this Saturday. The doors are at 6. Tickets, you can find links on our website, educationpartyband.com, or through any of our social media links. I think they're $15 in advance, $18 at the door. Blocks Art is a family-friendly venue, so please bring all your kids. I know my nieces will be there, and I know there'll be some neighborhood kids hanging out too. So, Blocks Art is a great venue. If you haven't been there yet, you have been wasting your time.
0: I agree with that, absolutely. I have two last questions for you today. What advice would you give a brand new musician? And this could be anybody who's starting out, not just like a young kid. It could be somebody in their 60s or 70s. What advice would you give them?
1: I'll keep it short and sweet. And I will say perfect practice makes perfect is the appropriate version of the expression practice makes perfect. Perfect practice makes perfect. So make sure you are understanding what proper technique is. Make sure you are playing your instrument properly in a way that will allow you to play it better. Now, I know there are some diehards who are like, oh, you have to do certain body posture things. Now, I'm sure there's a little or a lot of gray areas, but I think there are some black and white technique things that if you're not actually practicing your instrument properly, you're never ever going to be able to allow yourself to get good enough.
2: I'll add to that. I think the first thing is to understand what your goals are with that instrument, because a lot of the time, if your goals are, you know, to jam with other musicians or to play a certain genre, you might find yourself getting discouraged if you're practicing fundamental things that may not serve you in the long run. So understanding where you want to go and targeting your practice to fit that vision for yourself.
0: Yes, both are excellent pieces of advice. And then I guess our last question is, what local bands get you excited?
1: Yeah, so like I said earlier, local music's pretty much the only source of new music I have. So I have been a huge fan of I'm in the Mountain since I've seen them. And of course, I feel incredibly blessed that we get to, you know, borrow one of their members between our busy schedules. Another band I get excited about, is Brett Cassidy and the Corduroy Cowboys. They're an extremely talented group of individuals and collectively just make an amazing, just an incredible ensemble of musicians. We had some other ones, other musicians. I mean, I could go on. Mother Daughter is a great band. They really give me like my nostalgic 90s vibe, but it's just all so well done. And again, like I wouldn't even classify them as anything other than like alt, which I love is just like the most broad definition you can give something. So yeah, they're like alt rock. And I mean, I even have my country flavors too. I love Josh Dillon and his band. They're just a hoot to watch. And if you haven't seen them and you like country music, you should definitely be checking him out.
0: Yeah, those were all great bands. Did you have any other bands you want to mention? No worries. And before I let you go, is there anything today that you want to talk about that I didn't necessarily mention? I would love to open the floor to you guys.
1: I don't know. Usually our little elevator pitch is kind of just telling everybody about who we are. And it's, again, we're a diverse group of musicians with a diverse set of experiences. We operate as much as we can as a collective, and we think that really comes through our music. And we are all about empowering and upgrading ourselves and the world around us. So that's where education comes from, is from learning, getting better. Knowledge is power. Thank you, Schoolhouse Rock. And then and the party comes from not only a celebration, but a collective group with a common goal. So we kind of enjoy the double play on words in our name. And I think that really encompasses a lot about our mission.
0: Absolutely. It was wonderful talking to you both today. Thank you so much for coming in. And for those of you listeners out there, make sure you go check out their EP release. That is this Saturday, September 5th, at The Blocks, playing with Sonia DeLeo and Alice Jane as a duo set. We've got Marigold and, of course, Education Party. Thanks again. And we're going to play you out with the track Just Friends. On CJSW 90.9 FM.

That's Melissa Lee and Education Party with their track Just Friends. If you missed it, we just had an interview with members from Education Party talking about their upcoming EP release this Saturday, September 5th at The Blocks. Definitely go and check it out if you're in the area, if you're around. It is a family-friendly event, so you can bring your kids if you like. definitely go and check it out. They are a very unique band full of talented and professional musicians. Before we get into our next set, I do want to say that Local Singles is moving on from Wednesdays, and we're actually going to be moving to Tuesdays. Normally, we have been on Wednesdays for the past six, almost 7 years, but we're doing a little bit of a change. So you can catch us on Tuesdays from 2 to 3 p.m. This will also be announced on our socials as well, so don't worry, you will be informed. But we're going to get into our next set here. We've got two tracks from The Petty Larceniers and also one from Void Souls on CGSW 90.9 FM.

0: That was Can You Feel It by Void Souls. And right before that, we heard Same Same But the Same by the Petty Larceneers. And that brings our final Wednesday show to a close. Thank you for everybody who's listened in, tuned in, and another shout out to Education Party for coming on air to talk about their upcoming EP. Don't worry, Local Singles isn't going anywhere. We're simply moving from this slot to a slot on Tuesday from 2 to 3 p.m. So check out our socials for more information. Or just tune in on Tuesday and you'll hear all the Local Singles that your heart desires. Coming up next, we've got Poser Radio, the last episode of Poser Radio. As Sharuka's moved on to, I'm not going to say better things, but bigger things. So please stick around for that show. That starts at 1 p.m. And finally, I want to give a shout out to our show sponsor, Dickens, located at 1000 9th Avenue Southwest. 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My name is Sammy Parker. I will see you same time, not same time, different place next week. We'll see you on Tuesday at 2 p.m. We lead you out with a track by Rebel Girls called Beach on CJSW 90.9 FM.
1: I see you're drinking 1%. 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You could be drinking whole if you really want.

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1: Ahem. May I have your attention, please? The following program can involve contents that some audience might find offensive or inappropriate. Please be aware. Thank you.

Greetings and salutations. 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I'm your host, Sharug, and we just heard a song called, the only show sponsored by Annex Ales. We just heard a song called Emasculate the Masculine by the Unicorns off of their 2014 album. 2004? The album's called 2014. I don't remember if it was from 2004 or 2014. And yes, the rumors are true. If you were listening in for the last couple of weeks, I think I only really brought it up last week, but this is indeed the final episode of Poser Radio taking place here on CJSW 90.9 FM Radio. I know everybody, you might want to sit down, you might want to I don't know, grab some tissues or whatever. I'm being silly, but yeah, this is the last episode of Poser Radio. And I thought it's been such a crazy time. It's been such a whirlwind of emotions. I've been doing this show since 2022, and I am going on to other pastures. Not that the show is ending because I wanted it to, but because I'm going to be moving all the way to Ottawa, Ontario, Canada. By the time you hear this, I'll already be in Ottawa, but by the time I'm putting this together, my flight's leaving in a couple of days. So, yeah, we're coming to the end of Poser Radio. But just because it's the end of Poser Radio does not mean that it's the end of some real good music. So while I was putting together the last episode, I was like, oh, what do I do? Do I commit to the Poser Radio bit? Do I only play songs that have the word poser in them? Do I pull from like all the way back in the archives, back the first time I ever did my own radio show? Do I do a rehash of that? And honestly, it was pretty bad music, so I really didn't want to have to do that. I was just thinking about it, about what I would put together. And then I remembered, in case you didn't know, Poser Radio, I don't think I've said this in a while, but Poser Radio was started because I don't know anything about music. But it seems like people keep putting me in positions where I get to talk about music. At the time when I was starting the show, I was writing as the arts editor at The Gauntlet. And despite the fact that I am a complete poser, I kind of became an authority on music that I didn't even know that well. And then shortly after that, I got my show at CJSW, and I've been around and around and around since then. And I think I don't think I'm any authority on music by any means, but I still think over the years I still wear the poser title proudly because, you know, sometimes I'm still talking to people when they're talking about music and I'm like, I have no idea what you're talking about, or I will very proudly pretend to know what they are talking about and then I'll make a fool of myself. Do you want to know some secrets? I've never heard a Jordy Greep song. I've never heard a Black Country New Road song. I don't know anything about, I don't know, what's like another one of these bands? I've never listened to Aphex Twin. I've never listened to, like, I only recently started listening to Death Grips. I don't know. I am still a poser at heart. And I thought a fun way to close out the Poser Radio saga would be to pay homage to these poser antics that I have in place. So this entire set today, it's music that you have definitely heard on Poser Radio. Everything is a song that I have played at least once before, but these are songs that have made it to my personal playlist, and they're songs by bands that I did not know of before starting Poser Radio. And some of these artists, like the Unicorns, you may have heard that and you've been like, what do you mean you didn't know about the Unicorns? What show do you think you're listening to, bud? And there's a lot of artists like that where I think it's going to be really funny and kind of embarrassing to play through some of the music of these bands that maybe feel like second nature to you, or maybe feel like you've known them forever. But these are bands that I only started knowing once I started doing Poser Radio. And I thought that would be a more fitting way to close it out. I'll do my little sorrows towards the end because I have a lot more of a monologue to give. But for now, we're going to listen to a song that I think you know it. You know that it's going to happen, and it's almost inevitable. We're going to get into it.

that was a lot. Also, all of those songs were like so long, so I feel like it's been so long since I've talked. Up first, or the last song that we just heard, was Dare I Care by The Voids off of their album Tyranny, their 2014 album. I did not start listening. I promise I'm not going to get into like super in-depth stories with every single song, but Dare I Care is probably, I think, my favorite song of all time. And I only started listening to The Voids because prior to doing my show, I didn't even listen to like The Strokes or anything like that. I was like, man, why would I want to listen to some guy with some funky last name and he's like a Nepo baby or whatever? And I still stand by the fact that I think that the best Strokes song is usually a Voids song. But yeah, The Voids ended up being one of my favorite bands, I think, and Tyranny is one of my favorite albums of all time. It doesn't make a lot of sense, and it is just kind of like a mishmash of a lot of different things, but it is my mishmash. Before that, we had Civil Sin by Boy Kill Boy off of their album Civilian, which is such a funky little album. And I think I found Boy Kill Boy because I was doing a dance punk episode, because at the time when I was doing dance punk episodes, I only really knew like Franz Ferdinand, The Bravery. That's about it. So I was like trying to find some other bands that fit that bill. And Boy Kill Boy ended up being the one that I think stuck out the longest. I still think Civil Sin is probably one of my favorite songs that I found through the show, and I think it's still my favorite Boy Kill Boy song, even though they have quite a few albums, but it doesn't hit like that one. Before that, it was Nyayo House by Crystal Axis, which is one of their singles. That was, I think, when I first started deciding to do the all black Black History Month episodes. Crystal Axis was one of the first bands that I found. They're out of Kenya. Love them, love them, love them. And then at the very top of that set, it was a song that you knew was gonna play, I Am a Poser by X-Ray Specs off of their album Germ Free Adolescence. Yeah, that's a band that I didn't even know existed before I started, because remember when Poser Radio used to be a punk show? Question mark. Yeah, I tried really hard to stick to the whole punk thing, but I think you could tell as the years went on, I started becoming a lot more focused on playing music that I listened to more frequently, because as much as these punk classics will never go out of style, it felt like I was just kind of fitting myself into a box for a while. You know, I'm a pop music person at heart. I love my synths. I love electronic sounds, and I didn't want to deny myself of that. Coming up next, we are going to go to a different side of the poser spectrum. This is, I think it counts, because when I was putting together my mixtape for Funding Drive, my sister had recommended that I put on a group therapy song, because she was like, yeah, it's kind of alternative. They're a hip hop group, but group therapy doesn't exist anymore, but they do exist as Party of Two. Now, this song does have a fair bit of swearing in it, and so does the song afterwards, but low key, you know, if you're not up for that, if you can already tell from the songs earlier that there is going to be quite a bit of swearing regardless. So we're going to listen to this Party of Two track as well as a couple of others. And I'm going to keep rocking out while I'm in here.

I'm back. Hopefully you had fun with those songs. That was Golden by Family Man off of their album Iconoclast, who I believe in 2024, I had the absolute pleasure of interviewing them, and I really, really, really, really ended up liking them. I think Iconoclast was one of the albums that I have just had on repeat. I think when I interviewed them, I had it on repeat, and then when I, like earlier this year, I switched over to Tidal. And do you know how difficult it is to switch over your music taste when you have been using the same app for the last, like, since 2021, I was using Spotify, and then I switched to Tidal, and I was like, okay, now I have to do this all from scratch, and I can't just keep listening to the same, like, 14 songs. And Family Man was one of those bands that pulled me out of that rut. Before that, it was Eat Your Friends by Jiraiya and Pink Shift, off of Jiraiya's album Trust Ceremony, but it first came out as a single. And Pink Shift, all the way back when I was doing my show training with Adam, host of The Failed Pilot, I remember finding Pink Shift and I was like, whoa, I didn't even know women and people of color could make punk music. And they've kind of been a recurring theme since then. I don't think I've played a lot of Pink Shift because I think they've kind of just skyrocketed in popularity since then. But it was really nice to find that Jiraiya did a song with them, and it ended up being, I think it was my number one played song in 2025. I'm fine. Nobody says otherwise. For that, it was Karenos by the OBGMs off of their album, The Ends. It doesn't matter how many albums the OBGMs will release. I will always come back to this as one of their best tracks. And at the very top of that set, it was Poser by Party of Two. Hopefully you've been enjoying the track so far. Hopefully you've been kind of, like I said earlier, the entire theme of the show was these were all bands that I did not know before doing my little stint of Poser Radio, with the exception of Pink Shift on a technicality. And it's really funny to see how far that I've come, because I think some of these songs, I listen to them all of the time and I was like, no, but they're way too mainstream. But it's like, yeah, they're mainstream. It's called Poser Radio. The entire point was to learn about all of these different artists and to learn about what the world is out there. Because if I had not been doing this show, I think I would have just been listening to quite literally nothing but My Chemical Romance and Fall Out Boy for the last 5 years. So everybody be grateful. Coming up next, we are going back to the Poser theme. We're going to listen to The Younger Lovers. And if I time this all correctly, we should have time to listen to, I accidentally put all the Canadian music at the end, but if I timed it right, we should be able to listen to these next couple of tracks.

And that was at least part of Blackout by Bad Animal, which is off of their album, No, it's one of their singles. They're a band out of Calgary. I actually really like Bad Animal, and I don't think they've been active since about 2016. But, like, isn't that so bizarre? If you had asked me at the start of my show if I had any local bands that I liked that wasn't Jade Elephant, previously The Static Shift, I don't think I would have been able to give you an answer. I don't think I knew anybody that made music locally. Before that, it was Two Things Before You Go by Swan Dive off of their album The Lone Star. And at the very top of that set, it was Poseur by The Younger Lovers off of their album Young Brothers, which is a band that I bring back every single year for Black History Month, but won't be bringing it back this time around. So that is just about bringing us to the end of the show for good. Just because it's the end of the show does not mean that it's the end of radio as you know it. Right after that, this, it's Heir Apparent. Shortly after that, it's The Spin Evolution. That should take you right to the end of your afternoon, so you might as well just keep on listening in. Thank you so much to everybody that has ever listened in and enjoyed the Poser Radio spirit or has embraced the Poser Radio spirit. I hope anybody that has listened to the show and has been like, what kind of poser is on this air? Or has been felt really seen because they've been like, oh, thank God I don't have to pretend to know anything about the bands that everybody keeps talking about. I don't know what Slow Dive was until about 6 months ago. I'm glad I could be representation for all the posers out there that really wanted to fit in and really wanted to be part of a music scene, even if they didn't really know anything about it. I still, to this day, after 5 years of doing this show, I don't think I know that much, but I definitely know more than I did when I started. And for that, I will be eternally grateful. Thank you to the kind people at CJSW for letting me be the official poser on air for the last 5 years. I don't think anybody else could ever proudly come on air and call themselves a poser this many times. And thank you to everybody that has listened in. Even if you were, a casual listener, where every once in a while you would hear my voice and be like, there she is again. Or if you were one of those diehards where every single week at 1 p.m. you were like, I need to sit down and hear this. I appreciate everybody. I appreciate you all so much for listening in. I will forever be grateful for everything the station has offered me and for everything that I have been able to do. I hope I've been able to do a lot in these last 5 years. To close it out one final time, if you didn't know, I am indeed a poser. And outside of doing this show, I listen to maybe the same 6 artists, and one of them is usually Lady Gaga. And in all of the time of doing the show and discovering new music and trying to branch outside of the same things that I always listen to, I always end up coming back to some of my favorites. And sometimes your favorite is just something that you heard when you were young that you really can't shake and still holds up. After all of these years, I have very mindfully and dutifully not played some of my top artists because they are always the most mainstream artists in the room. However, I think I should be allowed to close it out with a song that has been my number one for a very, very, very long time. We're going to listen to the one band that I've always avoided playing but has always been playing in my headphones because this is, at the end of the day, Poser Radio. We're going to listen to I Never Told You What I Did for a Living by My Chemical Romance. And I will catch you on the flip side. Yeah? Yeah.

0: You know, I'm something of a card shark. Maybe the best in all of Calgary, Alberta.
1: Buddy, it's blackjack. You don't have to be a shark to play at this table.
2: Hey, lucky deal. 18.
0: Hit me.
1: Are you serious? Don't hit on 18.
0: If I counted the cards right, there should be a 3 in that deck.
1: Sir, I don't think you understand. You bet all your chips. Are you sure?
0: I said hit me.
1: That's 28. Bust.
0: Oh, God, no! I'm ruined! Can I try again? Can I go again? Can I do it again? Wait!
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0: must have the process. They stole it from us, sneaky little hobbitses. 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
1: No more processes?
0: Why, you filthy liar. The hobbitses can have the precious. They will cheat you and steal it. You don't have any friends. Nobody likes you.
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TGSW 90.9 FM. What's going on? It's Liam here along with you. 2:05 in the PM on a Wednesday, September 2nd. First show in the month of September. And summer kind of blew by. I guess it happens every year and we still are in shock and awe every time the ninth month rolls around. Kind of like a new year for many people, especially if you're a student or a teacher, or maybe you're just oriented that way from all your years of schooling. But it certainly feels like a brand new atmosphere around University of Calgary, which is where we're broadcasting from here at CJSW. Mac Hall, the student center, is brimming with students from all walks of life, international students, local students, and with it, new life and new blood in our volunteer pool here at CJSW. So it's always an incredibly busy but also exciting time of year. So this is your first or second day back to school, whether it's post-secondary, your first day of junior high, or maybe your first few steps into elementary. You shouldn't be listening to this show if you're in elementary, but no matter what you're starting, or maybe it's just a regular Wednesday, hope it's going well for you. This program goes from 2 to 4 each and every Wednesday, and it's jam-packed full of brand new releases. We definitely dabble in the alt-hip-hop, underground style, the indie R&B sphere, and that's what we'll get into today. If you are a new student or maybe new to CJSW, it's been this way for a little while, this slot at least, and my name's Liam, host of the program, which is sponsored each and every Wednesday by the Eden Bistro. They're down in Inglewood, 1219 9th Avenue Southeast, theedenbistro.ca. You can also find them on Instagram at the Eden Inglewood. Got a daily happy hour, which gets going at 2 o'clock. So if you're in the Inglewood area right now, it's underway. $6 beers, $8 house wine. And of course, your CJSW friends card can get you 15% off the total bill. So head on down. They've got a lovely patio, an even nicer space inside, one of the better burgers in the city, if that's your jam. And auxiliary news from the Eden, their owners and family operators, Nadine and Rob, recently opened a second restaurant, a sister restaurant, not directly affiliated, but it's very much of the same DNA. It's called Tipsy. It's spelled T-I-P-S-I-E. And it's down in Kensington where the wine bar used to be. 1130 Kensington Road Northwest, just off that intersection on 11th Street. Or maybe that's 10A. I'm not sure. I think it's 11th. But either way, I checked it out on Saturday, which it's only been open for about 10 days. Beautiful space. They also have a lovely patio, which in the west side of the city is soaked in sun. Maybe a little overcast today, but if you've got Kensington patios on your mind, you have to be thinking of Tipsy. And also a really good happy hour. They got $5 beers. It goes from 4 to 6 daily. And what I did try was the Bourdain sandwich, the Anthony Bourdain special, mortadella, provolone, Kaiser bun. It was delectable. So check out Tipsy, 1130 Kensington Road Northwest. Of course, sisters to the Eden Bistro, which is our sponsor. We're starting things off in a retro space. This goes back to 1983. It's the Raw Band, Messages from the Stars. Wasn't on my radar until I strolled into Scoza Fava's yesterday looking for a sandwich, and this was playing. So to the crew who put this on, thank you.

started with a little soul funk there, and now we've definitely kind of gotten back into the Heir Apparent comfort zone here a little bit. Just wanted to hop on the mic and do some housekeeping that I didn't really do off the start. I wanted to mention that if you're just tuning in and you want to get in touch with me while you're listening, you can always do so, 403-220-3991. It's a text away. I'll be here up until 4 o'clock, so if you've got, maybe it's a song that's been an earworm for you and you'd like to hear it on the radio to exercise that, or you've got some commentary on some of the programming, you've got something nice to say, something critical to say, it doesn't really matter. Maybe if you just want to get something off your chest, 403-220-3991. Got a couple more hours here in the booth, so thanks for spending it with me. 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This is going to be uploaded shortly after it finishes airing live, so it'll be there for you. We also got a Spotify playlist titled after the show, Heir Apparent. So if you just do a word Google search on that, maybe include CJSW, you should be able to find it through a search engine. But Spotify, sometimes it's not always the best SEO. If you've got troubles finding that playlist and you're really after it, you can let me know and I'll send you the link, 403-220-3991. We'll get into some Canadian hip-hop here. Alchemist, who of course is all the rage these days. He always has been, really, but really high profile escalation with a release last week with Miss Erykah Badu, who now goes by Abby for the sake of this album. He's on this track with Jay Worthy and London Drugs, who of course out of Canada's west coast. 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

From September 11th to 13th, you want to be in Edmonton for the 5th annual Purple City Fest. There are over 100 bands taking over 8 stages at this entirely all-ages event, including garage rock queen From Shannon and the Clams, Shannon Shaw, Netherlands-based post-punks Iguana Death Cult, synth-pop starlet Desire, iconic Canadian artist, actress, musician, and director Sukyin Lee, New York Death City rockers Bambara, feminist hardcore from Baltimore, War on Women, Canadian alt country from Deep Dark Woods, and rare performances from local legends The Wet Secrets and Calvin Love. On top of that, you can take part in the free block party with 2 days of live music and wrestling, as well as a vendor market and panels everyone can show up to. For all the info and to get your tickets now, head to purplecityfest.com.

This one's called The Divide. It's by Pink Sifu, Fly Anakin, Z Loopers, Mavi, and Concept Jackson. Quite a crew. It's off of the Fly Anakin and Pink Sifu collaboration tape called Fly Sifus. What's going on? It's Liam. You're tuned into Heir Apparent here on CJSW 90.9 FM. You can hear us, of course, around the world on CJSW.com. The CJSW mobile app's a great way to listen as well. And we've crossed the 2:30 mark, and at 2:36, we're hanging on a Wednesday afternoon. Hope you're midweek is going swell. Of course, here on campus, which is where we broadcast from, the McEwen Student Center at the University of Calgary, it is busy. School is back in session on September 2nd here. It's always like this every September, this reinvigoration, a complete injection of new blood, new students, and it's reflected in the volunteer upticks as well. Saw a couple of orientations happening as I was coming into the studio. It's always a lovely sight. So if you are a new listener or a new volunteer, maybe you're a new student, welcome. And of course, to anyone who just is carrying on with their Wednesday as normal, and it's been years since you've been in school, welcome to you as well. Coming in before this one, we had Sammy B, the Micafella, local MC. A single of his called Medicine. We had Mike, Wiki, and The Alchemist with Memory Loss. That's from Wiki's album Faith is a Rock. In that mix as well was Los Angeles MC Young Morpheus. His song A Sword Amongst Lions from last year's release. It's called A Spyglass to One's Face. And that is something you can count on with Young Morpheus, is the album titles and song naming convention always, at the very least, raises your eyebrows. But for the most part, they're super clever, anti-generic, and have some sort of textured meaning a lot of the time as well. I was rewatching The Lord of the Rings this last weekend, and there is a line from Lord Elrond of Rivendell that mentions the ring going back to Mordor, and he says it can only be destroyed from whence it came. And then I was like, oh, like the Young Morpheus album. Yeah, that one. So they all have some sort of derived meaning from either pop culture, media, some sort of external influence, or they're just straight up clever. We kick that set off with Jay Worthy, London Drugs, and The Alchemist with Lost My Lex from the London Drugs release, Fantasy Island. Just a minute before 2:40 here on a Wednesday. Bit of a covered day as far as clouds go. It's been sunny this week, and I think it will remain sunny throughout the week, but getting a bit of a break from it today. It's supposed to rain overnight, 15 to 30 millimeters, which isn't nothing. So a little drink over the evening, back to sun for the rest of the week. If that's where you are in the Calgary area, of course, hello to everyone outside of Calgary too. We go out locally here on 90.9 FM, but you can tune in wherever, cjsw.com. 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You can find them on Instagram too at the Eden Inglewood. If you want to get in touch with me, of course, 403-220-3991. I've got another one for you here. The God Fahim. He's out of Atlanta, but this is production from Nicholas Craven, who's in Montreal. It's called Mad Life Menace here on Heir Apparent.

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0: You gotta make money saving money, you know what I'm saying? That's a lot of people making a lot of money.
1: And if you're in the hood,
0: especially, you know, that way it mostly go down, you know what I'm saying? We got a corner store on every corner. We got a goddamn church on every corner, you know what I'm saying? They want us to do that. They put that shit in the hood for a reason. They gave our mama or your mama a government apartment for a reason, you know what I'm saying? And she thinks she got another apartment, but what she don't know, her child growing up in this shit. And when he grow up, he gonna call that shit his hood. So he done growed up in the motherfucking hood, and you know what I'm saying? I just want y'all to not get into that. Don't go to the store every 10, 20 minutes and spend your quarter on the juices. Save your quarter, man. Get your mama food stamp card and save you all some juices. Save you all some noodles, you know what I'm saying? Whatever you going through, mama, just save it up, man. And try not to get caught up in that, you know what I'm saying? The biggest thing, it ain't about how much you make.

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3: Okay, so you came for me to have a look at your ear infection?
4: 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I can't take it anymore.
3: Huh. In all my years in Calgary, Alberta, I've never seen anything like this.
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5: Hey, Chase, we're going to watch wrestling at the morgue. Want to come watch?
3: I'm actually in the middle of something, House. Can you give me a moment?
6: What's your diagnosis?
3: I'm not sure. I haven't seen any ear infection like this before. Maybe it's lupus?
6: It's never lupus.
7: House, what did I tell you about watching wrestling in the morgue?
8: House, did you see what The Undertaker did to Stone Cold Steve Austin? Oh, hi, Chase.
5: Come on. Can't you see I'm doing medicine?
7: What's the problem?
3: Ear infection? We can't figure out how to treat it.
7: Is that right? Let's have a look. Insoditis media. Get him some antibiotics.
8: No, I don't think so. Maybe it's just middle ear. Also, treat it with antibiotics.
5: No, the antibiotics will kill the patient. I think I have a solution. Give me a sec.
3: Where are you going?
5: Oh, I'm just going to get my bone saw.
8: What? It's okay. We'll just need to get a better look at it. Maybe come to my office? We got to fight
7: the powers that be. House, what are you doing? You can't bring a boombox in here.
5: Have the kid face the music!
7: House, turn it off now. You're disturbing the other patients.
4: Wait! I can hear again! I'm cured!
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Little Nightmares on Wax. That's Groove Street off of the 25th anniversary of Smoker's Delight, which is now just passing the 27th anniversary of Smoker's Delight here on CJSW 90.9 FM. It's Liam here along with you, 3:08 in the PM, and crossing over into the second half of the program each and every Wednesday. This thing goes from 2 to 4 in the afternoon, and we're spinning all sorts of indie R&B, alternative hip-hop, instrumental and funk tracks from the late 90s, and much more. So thanks for tuning in. If you ever want to get in touch with me here, you can do so. 403-220-3991. And that's a text line, so if you feel like dropping a text about program you're hearing, some commentary, if you've got a song request that you'd like some others to know about, I've got a little, as one of my bosses would say, programming opportunities for that. Or if you just want to say hello, that's okay too. 403-220-3991. Each and every Wednesday, Heir Apparent, the name of this program, is brought to you by the Eden Bistro. They're at 1219 9th Avenue Southeast, edenbistro.ca. And yes, they're on Instagram too, at the Eden Inglewood. All kinds of good things there. One of the best things about it is it's daily happy hour from 2 to 6. So for the next few hours, you're looking at it. $6 beer, $8 house wine, $13 cocktails. Bring your friend's card as well. Get yourself 15% off the total bill. They're just off the intersection of 12th Street, 9th Avenue. Beautiful patio. And opened a sister restaurant last week. Tipsy, T-I-P-S-I-E, in Kensington. Just off of Kensington Road and 11th. Street Northwest, beside the Plaza Theater, if you know where that is, in the old space that used to be Kensington Wine Bar, believe it or not. A second wine bar has emerged, and they've got a happy hour as well from 4 to 6, and that is $5 beer, $8 wine. Some great items on the menu, starting with the Bourdain sandwich, which is, of course, if you're familiar, the Anthony Bourdain special. Mortadella, provolone, Kaiser bun, little mustard, little mayo, some pickles. I had it last weekend. It was fantastic. Tipsy, of course, affiliated with the Eden. Rob, Nadine, they run both spaces and sponsor this program. Check them out. They're on the friends card too. You've got about a month left before the new cycle of CJSW friends cards get going. So I don't know if I would recommend buying one now. It's probably best to hang on, save your money for the funding drive, which gets going in about a month and a half's time. Either way, Eden Bistro, our lovely sponsor, 1219 9th Avenue Southeast. For the rest of the program, got some fun stuff. We've got some local flavor, 86 Love, a track came out earlier this year. I'm still spinning. We've got some Action Bronson in the mix. Boldy James will make an appearance. Griselda, of course. PFG, and a fun new one I'm about to spin. Before, though, I guess I should mention, before the Smoker's Delight anniversary tune we've got going and a couple of ads, we had heard from Bijan, local MC, brand new single out called On Delay. Getting some radio spins and love this week, so I figured why not this program too. Bijan is a stand-up guy, and so far a stand-up MC as well, doing the slow drip of singles. I know he cooks up with Junior B, so between the two of them, I'm sure a project is on the way. KMD, of course, with Peach Fuzz in the mix there. Mr. Hood, the album. Zev Love X on the mic, formerly and alternatively known as MF Doom. Rome Streets, In Too Deep, from his release Kiss the Ring. And we kicked off that set with The God Fahim and Nicholas Craven, who comes out of Eastern Canada, with Mad Life Menace
from Fahim's release, Ultimate Dump God. Yes. So you're caught up. If you have any questions or you missed a track, that's posted along with the full episode after this airs live. If you're a podcast listener, that same information will be in the episode description. But if all else fails, you can message me on the text line 403-220-3991. Okay, so I had fun new stuff to get into, so let's do that. Moko Mokai is kind of like this alt-funk hip-hop group with a little neo-soul in it from New Zealand. And they put a new release out. It's called the Marine Blue Social Club. This one is the single from that release. It's called God Mode. Here it is on Air Appearance, CJSW 90.9.

0: I'm out the way, gang.
1: Yeah, you matter, nigga. 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That shit's over with.

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by Akai Solo. It's from his release Only the Strong Remain. He's out of Brooklyn. What's going on? It's Liam here with you. 3:41 in the p.m. You're tuned in to Air Apparent here on CJSW 90.9 FM. 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Website will have this uploaded shortly after we wrap live here in under 18 minutes. But before then, in the here and now, I'll let you know what you've been listening to. Coming in before this one was 86 Love, Calgary MC, his single High Speed from earlier this year. We had Ka out of 2012. His album Grief Pedigree was full of good tracks, and one of them that we span was Up Against Goliath. We had Organized Confusion, a Queen's outfit from the 90s. Their release Stressed, The Extinction Agenda, and the track properly named The Extinction Agenda. PFG out of Fayetteville, North Carolina, his album Never Say Die. The track we checked out was called In Rotation Left. Of course, the subliminal meaning in that one, not so subliminal. Left is Law. Boldy James and Nicholas Craven, Straight and Tall. Their 2022 release, Fair Exchange, No Robbery. Saw Boldy James in this very building. Mac Hall on the NBA Leather Tour with Earl Sweatshirt and what was supposed to be Action Bronson. I will say, though, super enjoyable nonetheless. Boldy James, really tall guy. No one puts more music out than him. I'm serious. If you think there is, I'd love to know. You should check out his discography. Boldy James puts out 5 to 6 albums a year. And they're not all, it's not super watered down. There's good tracks on each of those projects. So I'd like to see anyone mention an artist putting out music at the same clip as Boldy James. You can let me know. 403-220-3991. We got things started on that set with Moko Mokai. They are a R&B kind of indie hip-hop outfit out of New Zealand. They got a brand new release called The Marine Blue Social Club. The track we played was called God Mode. I saw this on YouTube. A friend showed me a YouTube video. And thanks, Adam. And it was very Kiwi. Live set underneath a waterfall in the middle of what looked like a rainforest. They all look like they belong in the Southern Hemisphere as well. And played out a couple tracks. I mean, if you're going to set up a whole kit, amps, guitars, mic stands in front of a waterfall in the forest, you may as well shoot more than one video. And they did. So you can check out their visuals. Once again, that's Moko Mokai, M-O-K-O-M-O-K-A-I. And that kind of brings us to the end of our recall there, as far as my memory will take me. But thankfully, I do log this, and there's a list I can just read off of. Same list will be available for you if you choose to check this out after it airs. It'll be in the episode description if you're a podcast listener, but it'll just be on the website as well, the Air Apparent landing page on CJSW.com. Before I sign off, a huge shout out to our show sponsor, the Eden Bistro. You know them, 1219 9th Avenue Southeast, EdenBistro.ca. They're on Instagram too, at the Eden Inglewood. They've got a brand new restaurant, a sister restaurant, if you are following along, that just opened in Kensington. It's called Tipsy. If you're familiar with the wine bar Kensington space, that's where it is. And it's very similar as far as an extensive wine list goes, but it's kind of been refurbished. It looks really, really good in there. Of course, it's a great space to begin with. Right beside the Plaza Theater, 1130 Kensington Road Northwest, and they're open 4 to 12 every day, except for Mondays. They're following the Inglewood blueprint. Bring your friend's card to the Eden and get yourself 15% off the total bill. And get some use in while you've got some time. About
6 weeks away from launching this funding. Well, under 6 weeks from a launch, but about 6.5-7 weeks from the CDSW funding drive. So that's when the Friends card renews and you've kind of been put on notice. You've got 6 weeks to get more use out of your 2026 Friends card. The Eden would be a great place to start with 15% off. That's up there with one of the better deals on the whole Friends card list, I promise you. Okay. Well, I think I'm going to sign off here. The Spin Evolution is next, and I don't name a host because I'm not sure who it'll be. Sometimes it's Joan. It's more often than not Joan, but it's summer or the tail end of it, and Joan's a busy gal. So somebody will hold down the Spin Evolution from 4 to 6 right after this. But I will see you next week. Stay safe. Welcome back to school.

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1: 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I am Joan Saro, and I am indeed back behind the boards this week. Duty called last week, so I thank Jason so much for hosting the show. I know he did a great job. Played amazing music, and it's always a pleasure to have fantastic people covering when I can't be here. But of course, I'm always back, happy to be back behind the boards here at CJSW and the Spin Evolution. So thanks so much for tuning in. I'm broadcasting live, as mentioned, this afternoon. If you want to say hi to me, you can do so by texting 403-220-3991. And let's get straight into the music as we ease into our Wednesday afternoon. That's a little cloudy, feeling the September chill out, I guess you would say. What I'm hearing from everyone is they can't believe how fast the summer went. I definitely agree with that sentiment, but hopefully we can have some fun this afternoon. And who knows, maybe we can conjure some summer vibes together. It is still officially summer until the 21st. So let's start the show with a local selection by Martha Zedd, new on our chart list. Their new album is self-titled. And I am going to start the show this afternoon by playing Glass Box from that album.

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horror vacuee from Bologna, Italia. Can you tell I've been practicing my Duolingo? It is my parents' home country, and you know, I do pretty good on Duolingo, but then when you go to speak in real life, if you're a Duolingo person, you know, it doesn't quite flow off the tongue. Hey, if you have a language learning app or class recommendation, please do text me 403-220-3991. But I digress, because you're listening to The Spin Evolution on CJSW 90.9 FM. Thanks so much for tuning in. Horror Evacuee, as mentioned, from Bologna, A Sunny Day, from their new album, Shadows Sanctuary. Before that, we went back exactly 10 years out on Jaguar. 10 years ago, My Woman from Angel Olsen. I remember when this came out, I played the song a million times on my show, which at the time was on Monday nights. The Spin Evolution was called the same thing. And yeah, so over the years, very little airplay anymore to this song, because kind of like everyone knows it. But sometimes you got to bring out the hits on CJSW radio, former, you know, college radio hits, for the nostalgia hit. Shut Up, Kiss Me, the hit from that album. Most of her music, if you know Angel Olsen, is a lot more mellow, but you just can't deny the excellent kick that song gives. Prior to that, a new single from Sorry. I saw them live a few years ago. And they were a lot more mellow, but they've kind of like, I feel like, formed their sound over the years. And I'm really digging this new track and seeing what they come out with next. And hopefully

that often plays around town. I saw her at Congress a few years ago. So if you get a chance to see Martha Zedd live, then do so. All right, moving forward. It's already 4:20. If you partake, bless. We are going to keep, you know, moving with the music as CJSW. That's what we do best. That's what I do best on the Spin Evolution, by the way, sponsored by International Avenue, 17th Avenue in the southeast of Calgary. There's always a lot of fun to be had in that area of town. Always new businesses opening. And East Town Get Down in May is the festival to kick off all music festivals of the spring and summer season in Calgary. And I'll be talking a little bit moving forward about an East Town Get Down festival feature. I'm going to do a little festival feature later on in the show. Right now, let's listen to some Blow Dry, a new single from them called Mighty Crimes. That was just released. Keep it locked to 90.9 FM, CJSW.com, and our CJSW app. And let's go with Blow Dry.

New from Boy Harsher, their new single. Call Tough Luck When You Don't Call. If you've been a listener of the Spin Evolution for a while, you know that I love Boy Harsher. Prior to that, a couple of new selections from London. We heard from Desperate Journalist, Terrible Years, from their album Gliding the Lily, new album. We heard from Blow Dry, a new single from them called Mighty Crimes. And we're going to keep listening to music on the Spin Evolution on CJSW. Thea was just in the booth grabbing some stuff, and they reminded me that Chelsea Wolfe has a new album. How could I forget? It's called The Dark. It's really great. And I am going to play you Cold from that album right about now.

That is Emma Anderson, best known as one of the members of Lush and just the solo musician in her own right. And Masal, a harp and synth duo featuring Özlem Simsek and Al Johnson. And they teamed up for this arrangement called Pause the Rain, a single out now. Moving forward, I wasn't here last week, and I'm not even sure. It happened again right before my show, but I was not here. Obviously, Jason took the reins of the Spin Evolution and did a great job and did play some Dolly. But I was sad not to do my own tribute to Dolly, but it was so fresh. This happened when David Bowie died too. I think it was like the day of my show as well, or the day before, and I was away. And so, yeah, you know, some time has passed. We've all digested the news. Those of us that are fans and most music lovers love Dolly. And if there is a thing such as an earth angel, she was definitely one of them. Just an amazing person and a perfect example of how to be human, and that is being imperfect and standing up for yourself and giving back and taking care of people and speaking out. Everyone loved her because she didn't point fingers specifically at anyone. And maybe, you know, that was an issue for some people, but she still got her messages out. And, you know, when you're a corporate person in the world, sometimes it can be difficult to speak out about specific things. She didn't come easy to her fame. She had to fight for it, especially being a woman and an attractive woman. You know, I won't go into all of the details because so much of us have heard so much of Dolly in the past while. But, you know, she had to fight Porter Wagoner to let her go from a contract. Elvis's manager wanted the rights to one of her songs, and it could have been life-changing for her at the time to have Elvis record her song. But she really stuck to her guns and fought for her individuality, for her rights to her music. And then, you know, I Will Always Love You is that song that Elvis's manager, which that's a whole other topic, wanted the rights to. And then Whitney Houston had a hit years later, bringing her back into the forefront of our consciousness. Just a beautiful woman. And I really, you know, did not want to, with all the years that I've had this show, not pay tribute in my own way to Dolly Parton. And instead of, you know, giving a comprehensive history lesson, I'm just going to let the music do the talking for us and play some music from earlier in her career in this next set. And just whatever calls to me. So I'm going to start with her very first album, Hello, I'm Dolly. Adorable. Dumb blonde, as we all know she wasn't. But let's take a listen and go on this journey together for this next set with a few songs with Dolly Parton in her memory. A fantastic human.

0: I swear to you that that song this morning as I was getting ready for work and yawning and stretching and trying to come to life, that piano riff at the start, oh, yeah, was booming through my brain. Still relatable. After all this year, late stage capitalism, 9 to 5, Dolly Parton, arguably her biggest hit. You know what? I'm going to have to look into that. What is Dolly Parton's biggest hit? If you know, text me in the booth, 403-220-3991. False Eyelashes, and You're Gonna Be Sorry, from her 1968 album, Just Because I'm a Woman. Again, the times haven't changed. And Dumb Blonde from Hello, I'm Dolly from 1966. An incredible, incredible human, Dolly Parton. And beloved by all of us at CJSW, Steve from Noise, that you can listen to on Thursdays, 8:30 to 10 p.m. And of course, our CJSW app, CJSW.com. Texted and did a tribute on his show as well. If you're a music lover, you love Dolly. If you don't, well, I'm not going to shame you, but maybe you just need to listen to more music. I was texting with Steve and saying, I need her entire collection now. I just need every Dolly song, even Islands in the Stream. And then, of course, I think the same day, Tim Curry passed away. Everyone was reeling. So sad, of course, from the Rocky Horror Picture Show, Annie, Clue, so many roles that he, Pennywise, like he did it all. An incredible actor. And, you know, doing the Rocky Horror Picture Show when he did in the 70s was a pretty groundbreaking. And I mean, people have issues with non-binary and just anyone who's a little bit different or queer now. And I'm sure back then it was exponentially worse, and taking that to Broadway and making it into this hit feature film, especially with some of the music in it, which I'm going to play for you now. I'm going to play Sweet Transvestite from the Rocky Horror Picture Show featuring Tim Curry. And thank you for indulging me of doing this a week later, because I wasn't able to host my show last week. So let's get on that. And this is such a great way, I think, to carry us in to hour two of the Spin Evolution this afternoon. Take it away, Tim Curry.
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0: 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I've been making a man with blonde hair and a tan, and he's good for relieving my tension. I'm just a sweet

So, come up to the lab and see what's on the slab. I see you shiver with anticipation. But maybe the rain is really to blame. So I'll remove the cause. But not the symptom.

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from Mexico City, that is Malcriada, with the song Paranoia from their Teoría de Conspiración EP. Very, very cool new music that I came across. Before that, we heard from Non-Human. Their full-length album is now released. It's called Opera of Lust and the Art of Sorrow Part 2, and I played you Mannequin from that album. We are celebrating Pride this month. CJSW will have a Pride float, and we do each and every day here at CJSW Radio. This is The Spin Evolution. I'm Joan Saro, and I am 100% an ally, divine with love reaction, a single released around the same time as the Rocky Horror Picture Show was hitting the scene. Tim Curry, who we lost sadly last week, and the Rocky Horror Picture Show with Sweet Transvestite, a term we don't use anymore, but was used in the past. Dolly Parton, of course, a feature about her prior to listening to Tim Curry, and going from Dolly Parton to Non-Human and Malcriada. That's how we roll here on The Spin Evolution on CJSW 90.9 FM. 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However you are listening, thank you so much. Well, festival season is still hitting the scene, and Pop Montreal is coming up, and there is a feature from our, related to our show sponsor here at The Spin Evolution, and that is International Avenue, 17th Avenue in the southeast of Calgary, and Easttown Get Down and Reverie Online and Reverie Magazine are sponsoring a really great show with Matt Iris, Pool Girl, Cistern, and Cherry Pick. And so in honor of that, I thought I would play you some Cherry Pick, Asleep with the Fishies. And then I'm also going to do a bit of a feature on Purple City Fest coming up in Edmonton. Pneumo Ikos is playing the festival. And this weekend, Moments Fest is coming up. And Rebel Girls are playing on Friday night, this coming Friday night. They have a brand new single called Beach, a language warning coming up on that, just so you know. And Lucid 44 are also playing the same night, Victrix as well. Other bands are playing Friday night as well, and of course throughout the weekend. So check out Moments Fest, Purple City Fest, and of course Pop Montreal online to find out more. And Lucid 44 also, by the way, played live here a few weeks ago on The Spin Evolution. And as mentioned before, you can listen to past episodes, and you can listen to that past episode and listen to that live session if you can't make it to Moments Fest, which is on Siksika, just outside of Calgary. And all festivals sound like they're going to be a great time. So we're going to start with Cherry Pick now, playing Pop Montreal as a Reverie and Easttown Get Down feature. Enjoy.

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1: I see you're drinking 1%. Is that because you think you're fat? Because you're not. You could be drinking whole if you really wanted to.

Calgary's Rebel Girls. Beach, their brand new single, playing this Friday at Moments Fest on Siksika. Moments Fest runs all weekend. A really incredible festival. And I think there was a feature actually this morning on CJSW on Moments Fest. And I, ahead of their very first festival, 10 years ago, again, when I was on Monday nights on the Spin Evolution. I'm Joan Sarah, by the way. CJSW 90.9 FM is what you're listening to. CJSW Radio. I remember interviewing and having, I believe it was Iron Tusk on the show, and it was ahead of their very, very first Moments Fest. And that was 10 years ago, and it's grown so much, and it's just really incredible. If you are looking for something to do this weekend, you don't have to attend the whole weekend. You can just go one day or one night. Rebel Girls will be playing Friday, as mentioned. Numa Echos, very, very cool, an Italian dark wave, and they are also a poet, and they are playing Purple City Fest coming up the weekend after the long weekend. I don't have the dates in front of me, I'm so sorry, but look up Purple City Fest. And Rainy Day is what I played you from Descending Consciousness. And Numus Echoes will be joined by Irene Shapes, also from Italy. And I think that will be a really, really great show to catch at Purple City Fest. I'm going to try and find those dates as I'm letting you know what I played in the last set. And Cherry Pick playing Pop Montreal later this month. Hard to believe we are in September, but that is how it goes. Purple City Fest, September 11th to 13th, 2026 in Edmonton. And I've attended that festival. It is so much fun. Everything is really actually walkable within a couple of blocks, at least when I last attended. And so many great acts playing this year. I've featured them on some past shows. And as mentioned, you can always check out past episodes of The Spin Evolution, CJSW.com or CJSW app or on podcast. All right. Moving forward, it turns out that I have a lot of music to play for you, and it is going all over the place as I do on the Spin Evolution. So thanks for sticking with me. You know what? Thankfully, it's nowhere near 6 o'clock because I haven't looked at the time in a while. It is 5:32 in the afternoon if you're listening live at CJSW, and we are going to take some more turns as we do. Has just released, just announced that they are releasing a live album, which is great. Excuse me, it's called Hidden in Pieces Live. And I'm going to play You Zero, and that is live at the Royal Albert Hall. I think they also have some music from another show that they played. So let's listen to one of their biggest hits, Zero, live. And sometimes I don't like to play live music because the recordings are a little, you know, shoddy. But I have to say the sound is quite good on this one. So let's listen.

So, you know, we got big in, like, London, the UK, before we got big in America. I was just thinking about that the other day, man. We broke in the UK, thank you. Here we are, 25 years later,

Just wow, and thank you, wow, and thank you, wow. I wish I could take you all home and make it.

a single from their upcoming EP Moth, which will be out October 30th via Easy Does It Records. That is Weather Happy out of London. It Leaks Out is their new single, a band to keep an eye on. Similarly, Alien Chicks, their single Mad Men, and they are out of London via Brixton. They call themselves a post-punk power trio from Brixton. Currently, it says they are in London, and apparently they put on a really great live show. Coming back to Calgary with Self-Cut Bangs, a new single from their upcoming album, which is Growth Spurts, releasing October 16th. And I played you the single they just released from that album, Ouroboros, and it's pretty rock and roll. Some really great classic Calgary Canadian rock from Self-Cut Bangs. Looking forward to hearing that full release and off the top with Yeah Yeah Yeahs from their live at the Royal Albert Hall in London. Zero from their Hidden in Pieces live upcoming album. Joan and the Spin Evolution on CJSW 90.9 FM, CJSW.com around the world, our CJSW app, which is totally free, where you can listen live, both of those former places and later, and check out past playlists. We're also available on podcast, various places, including Apple Podcasts. And I'm going to start mellowing out the show this afternoon as we head towards the Blues Witness at 6 o'clock. So keep it locked to CJSW. And this show is sponsored by International Avenue, 17th Avenue in the southeast of Calgary. As mentioned, always new businesses opening in the area. And one of the latest is Mum's Bread, which can be found at 5315 17th Avenue, southeast on International Avenue. They specialize in various types of sourdough breads and, of course, cookies and pastries. And it's a classic sourdough. It's not your faux sourdough. So Mum's Bread is a business to check out on International Avenue, our show sponsor, along with so many incredible businesses on International Avenue. We thank them as always. And moving forward, we're going to mellow it out. I'm going to play you some from right here in Calgary. Emblematics released a new single called The Ninth Press from their upcoming release. We're going to give that a listen. Black Marble released a long-awaited new album called Life in Small Spaces. It's getting to that 6 o'clock mark. The single I'm going to play from you from that album is called Jim Carroll New Year. From what I've heard, it's a really great album. That should take us to the end of the show. And I have a whole lot of leftover music to play for you next week on The Spin Evolution. So we'll see you then, and keep it locked. Wednesday nights has really fantastic programming. Emblematics with The Ninth Press and Jim Carroll New Year, Black Marble, coming up now.